I gave you one thing, it was my best impression of someone you loved, but it wasn't it.

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0: Travis Sclander's non-stop. 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Smoking out Wexford hairs with me expert breath at his bar coffee. I've been on me mouthy, but they don't know nothing about me. 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

I woke up in the fuss, ain't dust to eat, it ain't but love, that's free. 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

come on, new crew still on. 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

It's been 2 whole weeks since you hit the door. 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
3: Good morning. Welcome to Tuesday. This is Roz and Aisling with you on 2FM. Yeah.
4: Carl's gone off now. Finally headed off to the World Cup.
3: He did. Yeah. He wishes. No, he's on daddy duties today. Child minding.
4: Oh, about a time.
3: About time. Is that what you were trying to say there?
4: No. We won't say that about Carl. You know, I was about to say that. I went, no, we won't, because he's such a great dad.
3: He is. And actually, he's amazing. We won't get any people agreeing with us there.
4: Nah, he's a real dad.
3: There's a lot of things wrong with Carl. But being a good dad is not one of them. No. It's not. So anyway, Roz and Ash with you for the day. Usual format applies. We hope you have a good one. We're going to kick off with another. This is Talk To You on 2FM. Good morning.

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1: Do you have any apps on your phone that connect to your house?
0: I used to have a Google Home device, but it was real janky. Like, it would be connected now and then it would disconnect.
1: Would it show you stuff at home? Tell you what's going on, like?
0: Oh, sorry. Do you mean cameras and stuff like that?
1: Yeah, cameras or no?
0: No, I don't have any of them.
1: So our house, my partner's very techie.
0: Okay.
1: So we have a lot of stuff that's connected to our phones. Well, his phone. I actually have hardly anything, right?
0: Yeah.
1: But he can see, like, you know, when the alarm is set, when it's not set.
0: Right.
1: You know, he can see the temperature of the house. You know, like, it's a lot of these kind of

0: newer machines, whether it's like, you know, kitchen equipment, washing machines, you can connect them to your phone so you can actually see when things are on or actually start them from your phone.
1: That's very cool.
0: Very cool. However, this was not so cool when we were on holidays because my dad was minding the house for us.
1: Okay.
0: And he was minding the dogs for a couple of days.
1: Yeah.
0: And about day three, Zach went, the oven's on. And I went, yeah, but like it's
1: evening time.
0: He might be cooking meal. He'd be like, no, that's very strange. Your dad always eats out when he's over. And I went, yeah, but it's day three. You know, I think he might be sick of getting takeout. He might just want to cook a meal. And Zach was like, do you think I should call him? I went, no, do not call my dad. My dad is 75. You do not need to call him that the oven is on.
1: I'd be like, turn the oven off, love.
0: Yeah. And he was like, but like, would he not? Would he not? Like, he was getting something, used the microwave. And we were like, then having discussion about maybe he can't find the microwave because it's kind of like in a press.
1: So this funny move sounded like great crap.
0: And then I was like, should I just text him randomly and just say, just FYI, the microwave is above the sink. Like, do you know what I mean? Just so he knows, because he's probably been looking for it.
1: Okay.
0: So anyway, we decide to leave him alone. And for the next hour, Zach is constantly looking at his phone. I'm like, he's going to turn off the oven, relax. And he was like, I don't know, Roz. I feel like he might have accidentally hit the oven and now it's on. The whole house is going to burn down. So anyway, after 50 minutes, Zach, the oven's off. The oven's off.
1: And I'm
0: like, great, amazing, fantastic. And then it started. I think he just realized and he remembered that he has all the apps in his phone.
1: Oh no.
0: So that's when it was like, do you think it's a bit cold for your dad? Should we turn on the heating?
1: Stop.
0: I was like, no, I don't think so. And he's like, call your dad there and see it's a bit cold in the house. I'm like,
1: no,
0: he's fine. He's fine. We pretty much probably didn't have heating in our house for like the first 20 years, right? And then it was like other things like, oh, it's 9:30. Your dad, do you reckon he forgot to turn off the alarm? Was he sleeping in?
1: Oh my
0: in?
1: God, stop.
0: So our entire holiday relied around looking at my dad's schedule and seeing what he was doing. So I was like, oh, your dad just got up.
1: Your dad hasn't had a shower yet. Should we stick that on? And
0: prompt. Oh, 6 o'clock. Your dad's having dinner now. It was great.
1: That is so funny.
0: So good.
2: No matter what. No matter what.

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0: Breakfast. Good morning. You're with Roz and Aisling.
1: There was good news for an Irish actress in the news yesterday. Eve Hewson, a.k.a. Well, I probably shouldn't do that whole Bono's daughter thing because she's really established herself on her own. But she's Bono's daughter.
0: Yeah, I kind of... You know what? She is really, really established. And I don't think... They're such a close family. I don't think they mind.
1: Nah, I think they're happy enough.
0: Yeah.
1: So basically, she's in a new film. It's called Disclosure Day. It's about a meteorologist exposing a government plot to cover up extraterrestrial forces. It's a bit of you and Carl, actually.
0: Yeah, yeah.
1: Conspiracy theorists. But the director is Steven Spielberg.
0: Okay, did he do E.T.?
1: He did do E.T.
0: Yeah, about time he brought out another alien movie. Thank you very much.
1: Oh my God, I wonder is E.T.'s ancestors going to feature? Anyway.
0: Or does E.T. finally come home?

0: hope so. Yeah. I hope so. It's the E.T. sequel no one knew they needed. So Eve Houston is starring in the film, and Steven Spielberg gave an interview and he absolutely raves about Eve, which is just so cool. He basically said, "She's wonderful. I previously worked with her on Bridge of Spies." Don't know if you saw that.
1: God, it's very unusual for Steven Spielberg to have a movie that no one ever hears of. The what of what?
0: Bridge of Spies. Yeah, it mustn't have been that big. She played Tom Hanks' daughter in that one. So Tom Hanks was obviously in that one. He said, "But I thought of her because I was a big fan of Bad Sisters. I thought she did extraordinary work in that, so she got the part pretty quickly." Isn't that so cool?
1: It's giving, didn't have to audition.
0: Oh, it's giving. Didn't have to audition at all. But the fact that he's watched Bad Sisters, I mean, Steven Spielberg knows about the 40-foot
1: in
0: Dublin.
1: It is weird to think about Steven Spielberg watching other people's things and watching things that we watch.
0: Yeah. Bad Sisters is really big in America as well, because my American fiance, soon to be husband on Friday, his family all watched Bad Sisters.
1: On Friday?
0: Soon, I'll be married on Friday.
1: Is your wedding not Saturday?
0: No, it's on Friday.
1: Oh, Jeannie, yeah.
0: God. All
1: thank
0: right.
1: God. Thank God you remind me. I had
0: were
1: Saturday.
0: You gonna rock
1: in my
0: up on Saturday?
1: I had Saturday in my head all the time. It's Friday.
0: Jesus. Okay, thank you, Steven Spielberg.
1: Thank you, Steven
0: Spielberg. But anyway,
1: Spielberg.
0: When his relatives came over to Ireland, they wanted to go to the 40 foot because of Bad Sisters.
1: Yeah.
0: So, yeah, very cool. And Josh O'Connor's also in this Disclosure Day film. And he also said that Eve Houston really calmed him down on set because he's quite an anxious person. She would lift him up.
1: Oh, isn't that nice? Did she make him a potato sandwich? That seems to be the thing when people work with Irish actors,
0: yeah,
1: isn't it?
0: Yeah, but don't ask her about that. Yeah. You ever talk to her.

0: Good morning. You're listening to Roz and Ash. We're with you till 10 o'clock today, but it's just gone 6:30. So it's time to head over to the newsroom and get the headlines.
1: Good morning. The Cabinet is to discuss new appeal structure for international protection applicants ahead of the EU-wide asylum and migration pact, which comes into effect on Friday. It comes as the EU seeks to create a unified, legally binding system to fast-track

track border screenings and split the responsibility of hosting asylum seekers amongst all member states. The final report by the Commission of Investigation into how abuse allegations against basketball coach Bill Keneally is due to be published today. The convicted paedophile is currently serving almost 19 years in prison for the sexual abuse of 15 young boys. And the Doyle will debate a motion today calling for the matches between Ireland and Israel later this year to be called off. Yesterday it emerged the FAI has agreed to ask UEFA to move Ireland's Nations League fixture against Israel to a neutral venue. The weather forecast, sunshine and showers, some heavy. Cool today, highest temperatures of 12 to 16 degrees.

0: morning, 2FM Breakfast. Roz and Ash with you. In an hour and a half's time, we'll be playing the A to Z quiz. €10,000 to be won every day on the quiz.
1: Yes, indeed. And between the 6 and 7 hour, we like to give you the very first question. Now, we don't give you the answer, but if you're someone who's listening and you want to come on and play, you can be ready to go. You can fire in hot before I even say the rest of the question. So today's question, the first one for the A to Z, is what A is the singer who sings Rolling in the Deep?
0: Ah, classic. That's a classic A.
1: You know it.
0: A answer for the A to Z quiz. So if you think you know the answer or you just want to come on and give the other 25 questions a go, just text your name with A to Z now to 51552 or WhatsApp 087 187 9200.

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0: morning. This is 2FM Breakfast. It's a Tuesday, but that's okay. We're going to try cheer it up.
1: And a few weeks ago, we were chatting about sex songs. Mm-hmm. Okay, the songs that people played during table tennis, right? And funny enough, a study has now actually come out showing the songs that are on people's playlists for this. So they've revealed the top 10 artists that are on people's sexy time playlist. Do you want to hear them?
0: Yeah.
1: This is interesting. And I actually can't believe some of the people who've made the list. Going in at 10 is Doja Cat.
0: Yeah, she is sexy.
1: Okay. 9, Taylor Swift.
0: No, ick. Sorry, what? What the hell are you listening to? From Taylor Swift, that's going to get you going.
1: Would?
0: Yeah, maybe that. Is that like Swifties?
1: I think so.
0: I know, God.
1: I knew you would.
0: There's a time and a place for Taylor Swift, for sure, and it's not in the bedroom.
1: 8, Rihanna.
0: Yeah, makes sense. Rude Boy, love it, S&M.
1: 7, Tyler, the Creator.
0: That's vibey.
1: Yeah, yeah. 6, Kendrick Lamar.
0: Yeah, fair enough.
1: 5, Lana Del Rey. Yes.
0: Oh, yeah.
1: We're checking
0: that'll be a different type of pace.
1: Yeah. 4, Drake.
0: I knew Drake would be there.
1: Okay, yeah, he would, yeah. 3, Deftones.
0: Deftones?
1: Yeah, I can't really think of anything.
0: Neither can I.
1: We'll move along swiftly.
0: Moving swiftly along.
1: 2nd, Kanye West. Harder, better, faster, stronger.
0: Yeah.
1: And in first place, can you guess it?
0: The most common artist on a sex playlist.
1: Come on now, Matt. We play them. I'll give you some clues.
0: Oh, right. Okay.
1: My
0: first guess was Marvin Gaye.
1: No.
0: So it's not him.
1: We play them. They do very sexy songs.
0: Sabrina Carpenter.
1: No.
0: Oh, sugar.
1: We play them. They do very sexy songs, and it's a man.
0: Sexy songs, a man. Lil Nas X.
1: I'll give you another clue.
0: Flip.
1: Lil Nas X. What the hell?
0: Ah, Montero.
1: They used to be a Michael Jackson impersonator.
0: Justin Timberlake. Did he dance with Michael Jackson or something?
1: The Weeknd.
0: The Weeknd.
1: Yeah.
0: You know. But like Blinding Lights. Now that's the biggest killer of all time.
1: Yeah, true. Yeah. Well, I just don't think I wouldn't be able.
0: Would not be into it.

0: listen to Roz and Aisling. We're with you till 10 o'clock today.
1: As of Wednesday, I'll be gone for a few weeks and I'm heading on some travels and getting married and the whole lot. But the first place we're going to after we get married is Kinsale for a few days.
0: Lovely.
1: Yeah, so we're really excited about that. And the last time I was in Kinsale, it was when I was a kid. I was 12 years old. I was with my family and we stayed in an accommodation so bad that my parents had to ask, could we cut the trip short after one night and get our money back and move somewhere else? Yeah. So on that note, I'll tell you about it in a few minutes' time. We'd love to hear about the worst accommodation you've ever stayed in. I'm talking like cockroaches,
0: yeah,
1: dirty, mistaken reservations, all this kind of stuff.
0: Double bookings, all that kind of stuff.
1: Exactly.
0: Get them into us. 087 187 9200 515 552.

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7: It's 7 o'clock. Good morning. I'm Emma Cunahan. The European Commission is today expected to adopt its 21st sanctions package against Russia following its full-scale invasion of Ukraine more than 4 years ago. Member states will have several weeks to assess the sanctions before they become law. It's understood that Argonish Alumina, the Irish refinery at the centre of the controversy over its increased exports to Russia, will not be listed in the sanctions package. The EU's foreign policy chief, Kaya Kallas, will, however, raise the issue with the Taoiseach Micheál Martin during a meeting in Dublin this morning. Heart surgeries in 5 hospitals have been cancelled today because of a strike by 25 cardiovascular specialists. Their union, FORSA, has accused the HSE of failing to implement a Labour Court recommendation relating to pay. The HSE said the cardiac procedures that were due to have been carried out today have been rescheduled and that a contingency plan is in place to manage any emergencies that may arise. The Cabinet is to discuss a new appeal structure for international protection applicants ahead of the EU-wide Asylum and Migration Pact coming into effect on Friday. It comes as the EU seeks to create a unified legally binding system to fast-track border screenings and split the responsibility of hosting asylum seekers amongst all member states. With more, here's our political correspondent Barry Lenihan.
8: The Justice Minister is to seek approval for the appointment of a chief appeals officer to a new tribunal dealing with appeals to asylum decisions. The statutorily independent body will exercise a quasi-judicial function and is part of a raft of measures to come into force across Europe from Friday. Mr. O'Callaghan previously described the plans as the most significant reform of asylum laws in the history of the state, but Sinn Féin is concerned the EU pact could undermine Irish sovereignty.
7: The Dáil will debate a motion calling for the matches between Ireland and Israel later this year to be called off. Yesterday it emerged the FAI has agreed to ask UEFA to move Ireland's Nations League fixture against Israel to a neutral venue. It's understood Hungary is being considered as an alternative location.
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7: Sunshine and showers, some heavy with a chance of hail and isolated thunderstorms, and highest temperatures of 12 to 16 degrees.
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11: Click ear heard in the Tida Raimi Dardouche in Galway. We have reports of a collision on the M6 westbound between the M17 merge and junction 19 Oran Mór. We have reports of debris on the N7 outbound between the M50 and junction 1A, that's Newlands Cross. Elsewhere in the capital, it's slow heading in on the Phibsborough Road now from Hart's Corner to Doyle's Corner. And in Cork, there's an eastbound queue on the Ring of Skiddy Road approaching Sean Ballycross. Mohoshgielte Fen Droch, the Gutsadune. Send us a text when it's safe to do so to 51552.
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12: In football, the Republic of Ireland's home UEFA Nations League fixture with Israel is likely to be moved to a neutral venue. The match scheduled for the 4th of October will switch from the Aviva Stadium to a neutral ground pending UEFA approval, with a venue in Hungary considered a likely alternative. And in hurling, the Clare, Dublin and Cork Offaly All-Ireland quarterfinals have both been fixed for FBD Semple Stadium in Thurles, but they will not form a double header. The meeting of Leinster finalists has been fixed for Saturday the 20th of June at 7pm, with Offaly facing Munster finalist Cork the following day, Sunday the 21st of June at 3:30. 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
11: Welcome to the show. You're listening to Roz and Aisling with you today until 10 o'clock. Ash, it's a big week this week.
12: It is a big week.
11: You're getting married on Friday.
12: Oh, I am. Yeah, yeah. I didn't know if you're talking about the World Cup or not.
11: No, I'm...
12: Forget who I'm talking to.
11: And what's worse for me is I just got a notification. The dress I ordered for your wedding will arrive on Monday.
12: Oh, no. Okay, brilliant. But I mean, up to a few minutes ago, you thought the wedding was on Saturday.
11: Yeah.
12: So, yeah, we're
11: either
12: just figuring
11: way, the
12: stuff
11: dress
12: out.
11: Would have been late.
12: Yeah. Okay, well, we're all figuring out the week as we go. We hope you're having a good week too. The weather looks like it's going to pick up for next week anyway.
11: What did I tell you? The week of your wedding, don't be looking at the weather.
12: Well, too late. I'm looking at every half an hour. And it's changing every half an hour and I'm all over it. Listen, normal service though on the show. We've got Beat That. In a couple of minutes time, we're also going to be chatting about kind of accommodation horror stories. The worst accommodation you've ever stayed in. We want to hear the dirty details on 087 187 9200. But kicking off this hour with a bit of Calvin Harris and Jazzy on 2FM.

0: and Jazzy. That is Satisfy here on 2FM Breakfast. It is 8 minutes past seven.
1: All right, we want to hear about your accommodation horror stories this morning on 087-187-9200. It's inspired by a trip I'm about to make next week to Kinsale. We're going to Kinsale for a few days next week. And I've been to Kinsale once before. It was when I was 12 years old. It was our family holiday after I finished sixth class. Oh, it was a momentous time.
0: Wow.
1: And when I told my mum that I was going back to Kinsale, she kind of like went, oh God, don't stay in that place we stayed in anyway. And I had a memory that on that trip, we booked into this house, kind of like a self-catering accommodation. And my brother was 10, I was 12, and we were happy out with the gaff. I think like it was a bit grubby, it was a bit shabby, like, and it was kind of in an estate with like lots of like, I don't know, there was kind of lots of like, it was supposed to be a holiday village, but it seemed to be full of like tradesmen. So it didn't really feel like holiday vibes.
0: Okay, yeah.
1: So anyway, there was kind of a big pile of leaves out in the back garden from the previous summer that had been raked up. Mm-hmm. It wasn't necessarily done. My brother, though, was happy out and he set up his PlayStation for the first hour or so, like at the telly. He was delighted with himself. And mum and dad went upstairs to like unpack or whatever. And they come down a couple of hours in and they go, kids, we're getting out of here. And we're like, oh. My brother's devastated. He's like,
0: yeah, he's like,
1: oh, the PlayStation.
0: Crash Bandicoot, I'm about to go to the next level.
1: Yeah, literally, like, he's gutted. So then we basically stayed there that night and the next morning it was like, pack up again, find the people who booked the accommodation with. My dad had a bit of a row with them and we left and moved
0: to a
1: new place. Yeah, yeah, yeah. But I never knew
0: what
1: the true reason for leaving that accommodation was until recently when I told my mum that I was going back to Kinsale.
0: Wow.
1: And she goes, do you remember that place we stayed in Kinsale? Yeah. I said, what was the story with that? Was it just a bit shabby or what? Like, you were being a bit fussy. She said, no. When we went up to our room, we lifted the lid of the bin in the bathroom.
0: Yeah.
1: And there was a used condom. There was also a sign over the toilet. A sign that said, don't throw condoms in the toilet.
0: What?
1: And this was like a family holiday village. Any one of us could have been staying in that room.
0: They didn't. They said, making families village.

0: Yeah.
1: Wow.
0: We must have missed the making bit at the start.
1: The sign was when you were on the loo if you looked up to the ceiling.
0: No, like it was behind
1: the door. Okay. I was like, that's really weird.
0: Why could it be there, Roz? So anyway, that was our horror story when we went to Kinsale, and I hope to stay in a better place this time.
1: Yeah, Dara texts in saying, morning ladies, I stayed in Cove about 12 years ago and the accommodation I stayed in was so bad. The white sheets were dirty, everything smelled of gravy. You needed binoculars to look at the TV and your bed because the TV was so small and the room was so small you couldn't change your mind in it.
0: Sorry, you got me with the gravy.
1: Amazing.
0: That's so good. Okay, we want to hear similar disasters from your holidays. Awful places that you've stayed. 087 187 9200. We're going to share a trauma together. Here's Olivia Dean.

0: That's a new one from Noah Kahan. It's called Doors here on 2FM Breakfast. It's 18 minutes past 7, and in just under an hour, we'll be playing the A to Z quiz.
1: Yes, yesterday we had a fantastic run with Shane, who got the entire way to Orr with his... Actually, he got no help from Tim, did he?
0: No, his name wasn't Tim either, but we just kind of christened him that.
1: Yeah, well, he's Tim forever with us anyway.
0: He is.
1: So if you want to come on, try get Streak of the Week, beat or go the whole way and win yourself 10,000 euro. 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
1: Oh yeah, it is 20 past 7. We do Beat That every single morning at this time. A song that wakes you up, gets you going. Carl Mullen is currently on top with Tupac.
5: Come on, come on. That's just the way it is.
1: Does that song speak to you? You know what? Every time I think about the song, I'm like, no. But then when I hear it, I'm like, oh, it is very good. But it isn't a Beat That song. Beat That is about actually really making you go. And it's like, it's 20 past 7 in the morning. It's the song that gets you ready for the day. I don't think that's it.
0: I agree. It was okay for a day, but then it won again yesterday. Yeah. And we can't have this song being like the biggest streak for a long time. So I've come in with a song that came on my Spotify when I was cleaning the house the other day. And when it came on, I was like, yeah, I was like dropping it with the mop. OK, I was really fired up when it came on. It's kind of a niche song for this artist, but I did know it.
1: Okay.
0: And if I knew it,
1: okay,
0: then it's probably universally known.
1: OK, what you can do is text Kyle or Ash to 087 187 9200. Give us your feedback. Let us know. Oh, I don't know, Ash.
0: Give it a second.
6: I can't wait for this.
1: I don't think you're going to win.

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1: Of
0: my
1: course
0: choice.
1: You would, you brace.
0: For beat,
1: London Bridge.
0: Flip, yeah. Didn't think of that.
1: Ash, the worst choice I've ever heard on Beat That. And everyone agrees. Dylan, unfortunately I have to vote for Carl. This song is shocking. Ash, that's probably the worst decision you've ever made on Beat That. Brian actually said, oh yeah, Fergalicious, winner, winner. No, Brian.
0: Yeah, I think Brian might be the only vote that I can see that's in my favour. I almost want to vote for Aisling just for her thinking that song is worthy, but I can't. Carl for the win. I have a headache now. Mortal sin if that beats Tupac. Fergie up against Tupac is sacrilege. Guys, a bit of respect for Fergie, if
1: no,
0: you wouldn't
1: I'm,
0: mind.
1: Can I just say, as I've just said, the worst song ever on Beat That, Aisling Bonner. And the fact that you thought that I would like that is really...
0: No, I literally was like, I said this to Roz off air. I was like, you're going to love this now. You'll be on side with me. I can't believe it.
1: Offensive.
0: I can't believe the reaction.
1: Offensive.
0: To this.
1: And I'm delighted to say Carl Mullen has won with 72%. It should have been 99%.
0: No, yeah, if you want to maybe eat your words there for a second, because I got a solid 28%.
1: Who was that?
0: I don't know.
1: Come forward, that 28%.
0: I think that's, you know, that's passable.
1: You're not allowed to vote anymore, that 28%.
0: Well, you know what? Maybe I'll just leave for 3.5 weeks after that.
1: Yeah, you
0: should. I think that's what I'll do.
1: I think you need to.
0: Yeah. Here's J-Lo. Love don't cost a thing.

0: thing. It's J-Lo, Love Don't Cost a Thing here on 2FM Breakfast. Coming up, we're going to go through your messages on the worst accommodation you've ever stayed in. We want these to get down and dirty now, so get them into us on 087-187-9200 or 51552. But now it's just about to hit 7:30, so time to head over to Emma in the newsroom and get the headlines.
1: Good morning. The European Commission is today expected to adopt its 21st sanctions package against Russia following a full-scale invasion of Ukraine more than 4 years ago. It's understood, however, that Ognish Alumina, the Irish refinery at the centre of controversy over its increased exports to Russia, will not be listed in the sanctions package. Heart surgeries in five hospitals have been cancelled today because of a strike by 25 cardiovascular specialists. Their union, FORSA, has accused the HSE of failing to implement a Labour Court recommendation relating to pay. The Cabinet is to discuss a new appeal structure for international protection applicants ahead of the EU-wide asylum and migration patch, which comes into effect on Friday. And a man is in hospital with serious injuries after being stabbed in North Belfast last night. A man has been arrested. The weather forecast: sunshine and showers, some heavy with a chance of hail and isolated thunderstorms. Cool with highest temperatures 12 to 16 degrees.
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4: To Galway first, where there's been a collision on the M6 westbound between Junction 18, that's the M17 merge, and Junction 19, Oran Moor. In Limerick, there's a southbound queue on St Nessans Road from St Paul's roundabout to St Nessans roundabout. Agus in Míle Ó Chaoiclia in Dublin, expect a build-up on the M50 southbound from Junction 5 Finglas to Junction 6 Blanchardstown, and also on the Drumcondra Road and Dorset Street in

0: southbound from the Clonliffe Road junction towards the North Circular Road junction. Send us a text when it's safe to do so to 51552.
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0: course, that is the Austin Mills remix, I Just Might, here on 2FM Breakfast. It is 35 minutes past 7 and we've been chatting about the worst accommodation you've ever come across. Ash Bond started us off because you're going to Kinsale next week.
1: Yes.
0: And you had some troubling experiences there before.
1: Well, the last time I was in Kinsale, I was 12 and we stayed in a house and there was a condom in the bin beside my parents' toilet and a sign saying, don't flush condoms down the toilet.
0: And they left.
1: Family friendly situation. And we left after one night.
0: Out of here. Kerry got in touch and said, I was backpacking in India and I was living off €5 a day. It was 2004. I was in Pushkar and the accommodation was limited. So I took this room in a home and it was bloody concrete slab cover with a sheet. Had to sleep on it for 4 days as there was no other places available. Oh my God.
1: A concrete slab sheet. God, I feel like real privileged now for moaning about my nice place. We got a photo and a message from Nicole who says, I stayed in a B&B in West Cork and this is what they offered for the veggie breakfast. I'm kind of scared to open this, Roz, because we're both vegetarian. This could be triggering for us. Oh,
0: awful.
1: God.
0: This is, I'm going to describe it to you now. It's, now, the eggs actually don't look bad. It's scrambled eggs that are kind of,
1: they look horrendous, Roz. My God, they look like they've taken the shape of the bottom of the pot.
0: The mushrooms have been sweated into some sort of disgusting, the worst mushrooms. If you actually just Google worst cooked mushrooms, that's the image that would come up. There's some slice of cheese
1: that's nearly green.
0: Besides slices of banana, which is another story. And then a half roasted tomato, not even the full thing.
1: Barely roasted as well.
0: Yeah.
1: That is grim, Nicole. Roz, you've stayed in many of the place. I presume you've stayed in some bad ones.
0: Yeah, so once I wanted to stay in a real authentic Irish cottage. Okay. My God, I got authentic. So I arrived to the middle of nowhere. Like, this was like going back in time, okay?
1: Yeah.
0: And bear in mind, I spent €250 on this place. And
1: right.
0: It was basically to a reenactment of what it was like to live in the famine, right? Because I got in and it was all stone flooring. No heat.
1: Oh, God.
0: Cold
1: as
0: water.
1: In slabs.
0: Yeah. Cold water. Cobwebs everywhere. The bed looked like it could have been taken just from a museum. It was so old. It was real creepy. It was definitely haunted. And it was, aside from being in the middle of nowhere and being scared shitless, it was absolutely just
1: grim. Was there a shower?
0: It was cold.
1: Oh no.
0: No, it was really, really, I got the full Irish experience there of what it would have been.
1: How
0: like
1: many stars?
0: I just left after one night. I couldn't do it. I couldn't do it to myself.
1: And Nicola also has a story for us. Hi, Nicola.
2: Hi, Ashley. How are you?
1: We're very good. Come here. Tell us about the worst accommodation you've ever stayed in.
2: Well, I was a student a long time back in UL in Limerick, and I got myself a bedsit, and I actually kind of went into, had all my bags with me, and I arrived at the place, and I went in, I unpacked my car, and then, like, I didn't really have a proper look because I was just so excited about being in uni and on my own.
1: Yeah.
2: And I basically lodged myself there, looked into the bathroom, and there was a tree going down through the roof in the shower. So I had to,
1: Wait, a tree?
2: I had nowhere to go, so I decided just to stay there. Yeah, a couple of branches and leaves of tree was going down in through the roof of the bathroom into the shower. So, I felt a bit like a monkey.
0: Yeah, you had an outdoor shower. You know, a lot of people pay extra for that.
1: Yeah, they're all the rage now, rainforest
2: shower
1: showers.
2: An indoor element.
1: Oh my God, that is hilarious. How long did you stay there?
2: A night.
0: A night. Good woman,
1: okay,
0: Nicola.
2: I arrived there around 5-ish, so I mean, I had nowhere else to go. So I said, right, this is it, I'm moving out.
1: Oh my God. I think you might have unlocked something, Nicola. College accommodations, they've got to be grim. So I think you might have unlocked a memory for lots of people. Thank you for getting on to us, Nicola.
2: No problem. Have a great day, guys. Bye-bye.
1: Cheers. Bye-bye.
0: Keep your texts coming in on 087-187-9200. The worst accommodation you've ever stayed in.
1: Yeah, we want them to be bad. This is Dermot Kennedy now. This is his new one. This is Turnstile on 2FM. Good morning.

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0: yesterday at the conference. And so this is kind of like their big move in terms of like catching up with all the other big AI companies. So Tim Cook, who's the CEO of Apple, he's on his way out.
1: Yeah.
0: Ah, we're nearly saying bye to Tim Cook.
1: He's finished cooking.
0: Very good. Yeah. So this is probably going to be his last one. He's stepping down in September after 15 years. The new Siri AI is going to have a broad world knowledge, understand images, learn from a user's past interactions. Kind of that kind of stuff freaks me out now a bit.
1: Yeah.
0: And it's going to provide more natural and capable conversations, blah, blah, blah. They all say the same thing, don't they?
1: Yeah, I know, but are we not trying to move away from that? People are becoming a bit too dependent on all that and having like full on relationships with it and stuff.
0: I understand, but Roz, it's okay because the software chief said they're not going to do AI for the sake of AI. They're only going to build it around users' needs. That's okay.
1: Okay.
0: That makes things better. And they also highlighted privacy as a key part of the new design. You know, that's important.
1: Did they explain more on that? You know what I mean? That's just one of those things where you go on to, it's like, there should be a term for this. You know, like greenwashing is if you say that you're good for sustainability.
0: Yeah.
1: Whereas if you say you're good for privacy and you're not.
0: Privacy washing. There's something sexier than that.
1: Yeah,
0: have a think about that.
1: Yeah.
0: The disappointing thing for people who use Siri and would be excited about this is that it's not going to be available in the EU initially because EU regulators have not accepted the safety proposals.
1: Good.
0: So we're going to have to wait for that. Do you ever use Siri?
1: Doesn't understand me.
0: Does it actually not?
1: No, it doesn't. There's no
0: point. So you try it and it just doesn't.
1: Yeah, it just doesn't understand me. How do you know someone's not AI? They won't understand, Roz.
0: That's good. Well, do you know, we should do a test with current Siri and then with the new Siri when it comes in for the EU and see if it improves. If not, we'll have words.
1: Okay.
0: That's a good test. The Roz Purcell AI test. Here's Lola Young. You know?

0: Young and Messi here on 2FM Breakfast. And Messi is appropriate because we're chatting about the worst accommodations that you have ever stayed in. Some of these are quite horrific.
1: They're pretty good. Someone says, "Hi girls, summer of COVID 2020, my now fiancé and I decided to travel down to Kinsale." Oh, we're back in Kinsale.
0: Back in Kinsale.
1: "For the weekend to visit my brother who was studying in Cork. Left the accommodation booking to my better half." Never a good sign.
0: Yeah.
1: "Rocked up to said location. The smell of onion coming from the front door was the most pungent thing ever."
0: Oh, no.
1: "Fiance and his brother took a fit of laughter, so I had to do the talking. Walked into the inverted commas reception and hanging from the centre light was three sticky fly strips."
0: Ah, Jesus. You're not in bloody Kenya.
1: "Filled with dead blue bottles. You can only imagine what the room was like. There was no other accommodation can sail that night. We had plenty of beverages that night to just help us sleep while we were there."
0: Oh my God, can sail, guys. Laura says, "Lads, the worst accommodation I stayed in was in Edinburgh on a hen. It was like a hostel, but there were hairs everywhere." "And one of the girls found worn jocks under her pillow." "I wrapped my clothes around my pillow and was fully clothed head to toe before going to bed for fear I got contaminated."
1: That reminds me, I stayed in an Irish hostel when I was cycling up to the Tawn Trail, and I found a big, black, chunky hair in my fry the next day.
0: Ooh.
1: It didn't come from someone's head, that's all I'm saying.
0: Oh, Jesus.
1: Someone said, "Stayed in a granny flat with a woman while in college. She used to smoke and dip her ashes on the floor in the living room. The frying pan would be in the press with bits of old egg stuck on it. Every morning when I came out of the room, there would be a cold burnt toast that I would have to force feed myself."
0: Oh, my God. That is hell. Hell. And we also have Alan on the line. Good morning, Alan.
2: Hi, how are you?
0: Tell us, what's the worst place you've ever stayed in?
2: So, it was shortly after COVID, myself and my friend group decided we'd book a weekend away to Carlingford.
0: Yeah.
2: And like 3 or 4 days before the trip, the Airbnb host called my friend who booked the house to say he'd accidentally double-booked the house and that he actually had a house in the middle of Carlingford town that would be better suited for our group for what we wanted to do, which was just go drinking.
0: Yeah.
1: Okay.
2: So we were like, brilliant, that's great. So we walk up to this house down an alleyway and we walk in, there's like

0: and the windowsills because bathrooms are filthy.
1: Blood.
0: And we asked them, like, what do we do? Like, so we went to the shop and got like stuff for food. We're like, how do we cook this? And he said he owned the pub next door to the house. And that we were able to go in there and use the kitchen from the restaurant part to cook all our food.
2: No, that's actually, I think, against health and safety rules.
1: The worst part of all of this is that she profiled your group and said, this would be more suitable for you.
2: And the worst part about that is he never said a gender, so you're assuming it's a woman.
1: And here, can we go back to, was there blood on the window?
0: There was blood on the windowsill, the bathroom was filthy, and then the house next door actually had another group of people staying in it, and we were talking to them, and they also said that they booked the house that we booked, and they got the same phone call a couple of days before to say they had something better for them to double book.
1: That's very suspicious, isn't it? God, that is a strange situation. You poor devil.
0: We made do what we had. We had a good weekend regardless. We did enough drinking to forget about it.
1: Yeah, that's a positive. That's the only thing you can do. Thank you for coming on, Alan.
0: Thank you.
1: Cheers.

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3: It's 8 o'clock. Good morning. I'm Emma Cunahan. The European Commission is today expected to adopt its 21st sanctions package against Russia following its full-scale invasion of Ukraine more than 4 years ago. However, it's understood that Agnes Alumina, the Irish refinery at the centre of controversy over its increased exports to Russia, will not be listed in the sanctions package. The EU's foreign policy chief, Kaja Kallas, will, however, raise the issue with the Taoiseach Micheál Martin during a meeting in Dublin today. The final report by the Commission of Investigation into how abuse allegations against basketball coach Bill Keneally were handled is due to be published today. The convicted paedophile is currently serving almost 19 years in prison for the sexual abuse of 15 young boys. Our South East correspondent Mark O'Driscoll reports.

0: Bill Keneally used sport, particularly through coaching basketball, to lure and molest young teenage boys. Afterwards, he would often taunt his victims that they would not be believed if they went to the authorities, given his family connections. Keneally was part of what was once a powerful political dynasty in the southeast of the country. Although Gardaí had been informed about the abuse by one boy's father back in 1987, Keneally was not arrested until 2013. His victims have long since called for answers as to whether collusion and his family's political connections had originally protected him from prosecution, and a commission of investigation into the matter was set up in 2018.
1: Heart surgeries in five hospitals have been cancelled today because of a strike by 25 cardiovascular specialists. Their union, FORSA, has accused the HSE of failing to implement a Labour Court recommendation relating to pay. The HSE said that cardiac procedures that were due to have been carried out today have been rescheduled and that a contingency plan is in place to manage any emergencies. A man's in hospital with serious injuries after being stabbed in North Belfast last night. It happened at Kinnard Avenue at around 10:30. A man has been arrested and there's been widespread condemnation of the level of violence used.
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1: Sunshine and showers, some heavy with a chance of hail and isolated thunderstorms. Cool today with highest temperatures 12 to 16 degrees.
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7: Quick ballot oha clia erdouche. There are inbound delays in Dublin on the Naas Road from the M50 to the Long Mile Road junction, and on the Malahide Road inbound approaching Fairview. Igork again Cork. Expect a westbound queue on the Lower Glanmire Road from the coat of arms statue to the North Ring Road junction. And a reminder that a collision remains on the M6 westbound in Galway between junction 18, that's the M17 merge, and junction 19, Oranmore, Tud Ada Edun Mutervalachson. Mahoshkielte Fendrocht, Gutsadune, send us a text when it's safe to do so to 51552.
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8: In football, the Republic of Ireland's home UEFA Nations League fixture with Israel is likely to be moved to a neutral venue. The match scheduled for the 4th of October will switch from the Aviva Stadium to a neutral ground pending UEFA approval, with a venue in Hungary considered a likely alternative. And in hurling, the Clare Dublin and Cork Offaly All-Ireland quarter-finals have both been fixed for FBD Semple Stadium in Thurles, but they will not form a double header. The meeting of Leinster finalists Dublin and 2024 All-Ireland champions Clare has been fixed for Saturday the 20th of June at 7pm, with Offaly facing Munster finalists Cork the following day, Sunday the 21st of June at 3:30. 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
10: 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You're listening to Roz and Aisling. It is 8:05 of a Tuesday morning. We're with you for the next 2 hours.
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3: On the line this morning, Kira, good morning.
4: Good morning.
3: Kira, I believe you met your partner on a TV game show. Tell us about that.
4: Yeah, Roz, I know it's a bit embarrassing now thinking back, but myself and my current husband, my only husband, met at the auditions for Dean or No Deal in Bristol in the UK.
0: Shut up. Sorry, that's not embarrassing. That's extraordinarily cool.
3: That is so cool.
0: Hang on, did you just get on the show or was it just the auditions?
4: No, we met at the auditions, but I got on and my other half didn't get on.
0: Oh, you must have been a bit more spicy than him.
4: Yeah, exactly.
0: And is he English or Irish?
4: He's English.
0: Oh my God, that's unreal.
4: Yeah, yeah.
3: Has he come over?
4: I know.
3: Do you both live in Donegal?
4: Yeah, so we had two boys. We had our first boy over in England and then we've moved back over to Ireland then.
3: Oh, look at this. Kira, you won getting on the TV show and you also won about getting him to move to your country.
0: Now, how much did you win on Deal or No Deal? Or anything at all?
4: I won't reveal that now, but it was a little bit of money to help me get through college.
3: Oh, go on, come on, Kira.
0: Okay, that was significant. So, were you like actually the one picking the boxes on the phone to the banker, the whole lot?
4: Yeah, I did all that. Yeah,
0: go on,
4: best buddy.
0: You want a husband and a load of cash? That's unreal.
3: But can you win?
4: Not alone.
3: Oh, okay.
0: She won millions, everyone.
3: It's like, Kira's so Irish. She's like, you know the way Irish people are like, no, I'm not telling you how much I won. No. Well, look, Kira, can you win €10,000? If you do, everyone will know on the A to Z quiz. You've got 26 questions, 90 seconds on the clock. We give you the first letter of every answer because it is the alphabet A to Z. So question one, the answer starts with A. Question two, the answer starts with B, so on and so forth. You can't pass and we can't move on to the next question until you give us the answer that is on our sheet.
0: Our streaker of the week is yesterday's player, Shane Power. Don't be intimidated by his name. He got to the letter or you can do better than that, Kira. If you do, you'll be on track to win €200 cash. However, we would love you to go all the way. Feck it. Let's give Kira more money. Get to Z in 90 seconds and we'll send you €10,000.
3: Now, Kira, were you listening to the very first question between the 6 and 7 hour?
4: Oh, I don't know. I might have missed it. That's okay. Have missed that one.

0: So a reminder to everyone, we give the first question of the A to Z quiz at about 6:30 every single morning to help you out. But look, don't worry, Kira. Everyone who's won it before never heard the question A, so you'll be grand. All right, are we ready to go? 90 seconds on the clock. 26 questions. Kira, take a big deep breath, will you?
1: Yeah, will do.
0: Your time starts now. What A is the singer who sings Rolling in the Deep?
1: Adele.
0: What B is the country where Sofia is a city? Cities beginning with B.
1: Botswana.
2: Country.
0: Countries beginning with
1: city.
0: B. No, no, country beginning with B. Sofia is a city in?
1: Barcelona.
2: It's a European country.
1: Oh gosh, my brain's gone dead.
0: Just think of countries beginning with B.
2: Think of Eurovision.
0: You know this.
2: Beaches. Cheap holiday. Eastern Europe.
1: Budapest.
2: No.
1: Bucharest. That's cities.
0: Come on. Sofia is a famous city in this place.
2: It's like people go to Turkey for a cheap holiday. You also go to this place for a cheap holiday.
1: Bulgaria.
0: Yeah.
1: Bulgaria.
0: What sea has 360 degrees?
1: A compass.
0: Come on, it's a shape.
1: Sorry, say it again.
0: What sea has 360 degrees?
1: A circle.
0: What D is a gem you'd put on a ring?
1: A gem that you pull in a ring?
0: Yeah, gem that you'd put on a ring. Beginning with D.
1: A diamond.
0: What E is the answer to 78 minus 67?
1: 9.
0: We were on E there, so it was 11.
2: Oh, you know what, Kira? It was thrown by Bulgaria.
0: Oh,
2: it was
0: Bulgaria just really tripped you up. Stop saying sorry.
2: Jesus, yeah. Kira, don't be apologising. Sure, did we have a great chat? Yeah, Bulgaria. Do you know, it's just one of those ones, if it doesn't come to you quick and you get caught in the weeds of it, it's tricky to come back from.
1: Yeah. That wasn't the quiz for me, but here, I'll take it.
0: No.
2: Deal or no deal was the quiz for you.
0: Look, you know what I mean? You did very well before in a quiz.
2: It's good to try them all out, Kira. Yeah. No husbands here, no money, but we did have, but maybe we made some friends.
0: Maybe we did.
2: We did have some good crack, Kira. Thank you for coming on.
1: Thanks,
2: don't be disappointed now. You sound sad.
1: No, it's all good.
2: Okay.
1: it's all good. My wee boy's here beside me. I think he's disappointed for me. But no, it's 100 times harder when you're on live, I have to say.
0: Oh, definitely.
1: Fair play, Kira, for the people that get through.
0: Can we give a shout out to your two boys?
1: Yeah, we'll do. Finn, he's sitting beside me here. He's
0: go eight. On, Finn.
1: And, woo, Finn. And Lewin, then he's out, chilling out, watching his Paw Patrol.
0: Brilliant stuff, Kira. You're an absolute legend. Thanks so much for coming on today. Bye bye.
2: See you, Kira. Have a good one. Here's Teddy Swims on 2FM. Good morning.

0: Drift here on 2FM Breakfast, 20 past 8. And on the way, what's in Carl's mouth? However, Carl's not here today. So it's going to be what's in Ash's mouth.
1: No! That's only fair, you did the last time. Yeah. Carl needs to stop taking days off. And he needs to stop taking single days off.
0: Also, can I just say, I had trouble the last time. Whatever this item is much bigger in my mouth than in Carl's mouth. So I could hardly, I couldn't even really say anything at all last
1: time.
0: Yeah,
1: you were actually worse. This is a good test of who has the biggest mouth of the group.
0: It is.
1: Who's better at speaking with the item in the mouth. Okay, so our producer John Don has gone off. He's put the item in his sleeve because he doesn't want to touch it because it's been in Carl's disgusting mouth.

0: I just had to pick it up. It's sticky.
1: Oh, no. Yeah. So he's gone off to wash the item. If you want to come on and play for the first time ever, what's in Aisling's mouth?
0: Yes.
1: What do you have to do?
0: You can text mouth and your name now to 087-187-9200. 950 euro on the line.
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0: Have you heard of clipping?
1: No.
0: Okay, so this has actually recently been exposed. It's how celebrities, music artists, podcasters are pushing through your algorithm and getting seen. This has actually been exposed, but I think it's actually showcasing that some of the biggest artists in the world, some of the most successful celebrities, podcasters, are maybe being seen more so for marketing strategy than talent. Okay, so listen up. Clipping is a really highly coordinated digital marketing, I suppose, a format that people are using. So marketing agencies, record labels, content creators hire a massive workforce of freelance, inverted commas, they're called clippers, every day. So what do these clippers do? They take long form content like interviews, music videos, live performances, live streams and chop them up into about 15, 30 second videos and push them out onto TikTok, Instagram, YouTube Shorts, all that kind of stuff. So instead of posting these curated videos on the celebrity's account themselves, hundreds of faceless third-party accounts upload them simultaneously to exploit and manipulate social media algorithms.
1: Stop! So kind of like bots.
0: And this is essentially flooding the zone. So like this brute force kind of forces the algorithm, making it statistically inevitable that this famous person will show up on your feed. So now that I know about clipping, I can really go through my algorithm. I'll see all these kind of clips of podcasts or maybe live performances. And I'm like, this isn't organic, I don't think.
1: Especially if you look at the source of what you're looking at, because obviously, you know, lots of news sites will share clips like that. Mm-hmm. But then there's all these accounts that just share like pop culture moments.
0: Yes.
1: And they're just like professional clippers.
0: Well, like unless they're actually people who are like in the pop culture space and they have a face, but it's more of these faceless accounts. So clippers are basically paid on performance of the video. So you'll have someone, maybe a clipper, taking like hundreds of different edits of this one piece of podcast or whatever.
1: Yeah.
0: And just kind of, you know what they say, if you throw so much at the wall, something will stick and they'll get paid for it. So they're really saying now it's devaluing art. Because now it's all about what celebrity, what music artist has the biggest marketing strategy or label behind them.
1: And who's got the best clippers?
0: Exactly. Now, there has been these kind of clipper sites online that had a big client list that have since been removed. But like the, you know, artists that are kind of coming out now, there have been reports like Selena Gomez, Dua Lipa, the indie band Geese, Drake, big podcasters that we can all kind of think of.
1: Yeah.
0: Manosphere people who have been also using it. So there's a lot of names being thrown around. It seems to be just a very common thing for big, big artists to be using, which just poses the question, I guess, you know, if you're an up-and-coming artist, if you're really talented,
1: what chance do you have?
0: Are you ever going to push through the algorithm if you don't have a big agency behind you?
1: So essentially, everyone is doing this. Is that what you're saying?
0: I think what we need to do is when we're going through an algorithm now, be aware of clipping, okay?
1: Check your sources.
0: Check your sources.
1: That's what we were always told to do in college.
0: Yeah, very good.

0: Drake and Massive here on 2FM Breakfast. Roz and Ash with you.
1: She's about to put the item in her mouth, everybody. Oh, how does it feel? Is it big? Yeah, wow, you can hardly speak at all. Okay, what's in Ash's mouth? It's on the way. €950 on the line if you want to come on and play. Text word mouth and your name to 087-187-9200. Are you all right?
0: But now it's 8:30 or thereabouts, and it's time to head over to Emma in the newsroom and get the headlines.
2: Thanks, Ash. Good morning. The European Commission is expected to adopt its latest sanction package against Russia following its full-scale invasion of Ukraine more than 4 years ago. It's understood that Ogonish Alumina, the Irish refinery at the centre of controversy over its increased exports to Russia, will not be listed in the sanctions package. Heart surgeries in 5 hospitals today have been cancelled because of a strike by 25 cardiovascular specialists. The action is in relation to a recommendation over pay. And the Cabinet is to discuss a new appeals structure for international asylum protection applicants. The weather forecast, sunshine and showers today. It'll be cool with highest temperatures of 12 to 16 degrees.
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5: Clicking north, Chahed Erdush. There are delays in Dublin on Concalbert Road inbound from the Chapel Izzet bypass to Island Bridge. Also on St John's Road inbound before Houston Station. And

0: and on Church Street now, where it's slow but moving between the North King Street Junction and the Quays. In Limnoch, there's a southbound queue in Limerick on the Shelburne Road between Shelburne Park and Union Cross. And in Galway, a collision remains on the M6 westbound between Junction 18, that's the M17 merge, and Junction 19, Oran Mór. It's Mrs. Sinead Mulachon, and that's your traffic and travel news this morning. I'll be back tomorrow from 7 a.m.
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3: It's Mr. 305 checking in for the remix. You know they had that 75 Street Brazil. Well, this year's gonna be called Gaiocho. Que hola, gata, que hola, omega. And this how we gonna do it. Dale!

0: If you've just joined us, Aisling Bonner has something in her mouth. For what is in Ash's mouth? €950 on the line. And first up, we've got Zoe. Zoe, good morning. How are you?
1: Hi, how are you?
0: We're very good. So Zoe, what is the sentence you'd like to hear Ash say?
1: Hi, Danny and Jackson.
0: Okay, here we go.
2: Hi, Danny and Jackson.
0: Ah, genie. It's actually hard to look at. Zoe, what do you reckon is in Ash's mouth for €950?
1: Is it a bottle of nail varnish?
0: A bottle of nail varnish? We haven't had that guess yet. Zoe, you know what? That was a fantastic guest. Thank you so much for coming on
1: I'm
0: today.
1: I'm looking through my handbag, putting things in my mouth, thinking what could it be.
0: Zoe, thank you so much.
1: Thank you.
0: Now, next up, we've got Alan. Alan in Wexford. Alan, what's the story? What would you like to hear Ash say?
3: 66 sizzling sausages.
0: Genie Mac. Alan, I know you can't see it, but the item is falling out of her mouth here. What do you reckon it is?
3: Is it a plastic lid?
0: Good guess. No, Alan, I'm sorry. It's not a plastic lid. All right. Finally today, €950 on the line.

0: Sydney, can you do it? What would you like to hear Ash say?
1: I'd like to hear Ash say, did she cut it long, did she cut it short?
0: So that, Sydney, that's a strange line now. Mm. Did she cut it long, did she cut it short? Okay, here we go. I can hear the saliva. My God. Sydney, ugh. Come on, for our final guest today, can you do it? What is in Ash's mouth?
1: Well, I was confident it might be a fork, but I'm not sure now.
0: Okay, what do you want to give us your guess, or is that it?
1: Oh, yeah, yeah. Look, go with fork.
0: Yeah, yeah. Go fork. Oh, Sydney, it's not fork. I'm so sorry. All right, we're back tomorrow, and it'll be what is in Carl's mouth. €1,000 on the line. And remember, when you're texting in, do not text us your answer. We don't want to know.

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3: Woo!
2: The dream has finally come true. Katy's opponent is going to be Flora Pilly. There'll be loads of other boxers on the card there too. There'll be live music. It's going to be one of the best days that people will talk about for years to come.
0: Oh my God. It's going to be one of those things you're looking at your Instagram stories going, why the hell didn't I get tickets for that? Tickets go on sale this Friday, but we want to give you the chance to be there. 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

0: Oh, yeah. Okay. That could be played at any point between now and 6 o'clock today. 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

0: Very ethereal at the end there, isn't it? That is the script. The man in the arena here on 2FM Breakfast. It is 8:46 and it is time for the part of the show we like to call Heads or Fails. The premise is very simple. We bring you a story from the internet and we all have approximately 15 minutes to come up with the best headline of the week, right? So the end of week prize is to enjoy a two-night stay plus dinner for two at the address City West. The ideal blend of productivity, comfort and relaxation. For more information, you can see theaddresscitywest.com. So if you want to be in with the chance of that end of week prize, all you have to do is text us your headline on 51552 or WhatsApp 0871879200.
1: The headline should be pertaining to this story.

0: to Elvis film. And the winner of the competition was a 14-year-old called RJ Hersey from Bloomington in Illinois.
1: There's so much to this story.
0: So much there. Look, obviously the Elvis thing is huge. Tupelo, or Tupelo, I think is the name of the place that it was on. A 14-year-old called RJ Hersey won. And we're talking about teen Elvises. Little
1: okay,
0: Elvis boys.
1: Amazing. 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We'll be going through them just after nine. It's a top selector.

0: Shining on 2FM Breakfast. Maybe it is, maybe it isn't, but it feels like it after hearing that lovely song.
1: Well done, Ash. That was fantastic. On the way, play it by year. We're going back to 2017. Three belters on the way with no news.
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3: All right, good morning. It is 8.53. As mentioned, no news on 2FM at 9 o'clock. Just three back-to-back belters from today, the year 2017.
4: So to bring you back and remind you of the year, it was the year of the fidget spinner craze. I've no idea what that is. You definitely had one.
3: You don't know what a fidget spinner is?
4: Why is it called a fidget?
3: Sorry, a fidget spinner? Are you crazy? No. You put your finger in and then you flick it around your hand.
4: It's too close to the word fridget. Okay, it was also the year Prince Harry and Meghan Markle got engaged.
3: Oh, yeah.
4: Yeah,
3: I remember the engagement announcement.
4: And it was also the year at the TAC of the Ariana Grande concert in Manchester, which I'm sure a lot of people will still remember.
3: That'll definitely take you back.
4: Devastating year.
3: As will these three songs, back-to-back tunes from the year 2017. Just to take you back, we're kicking off with Portugal the Man. This is Feel It Still on 2FM Breakfast, 8.54. Good morning.

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3: 9 o'clock crew come through. Roz and Ash with you here on 2FM Breakfast. Hope you're having a good day so far. We have to cast our minds back to heads or fails, which we did a few minutes ago. You've been coming up with creative headlines for this news story. Nearly 50 years after Elvis Presley's death, young boys and teenagers gathered in his hometown for the Tupelo Elvis Festival Youth Tribute Artist Competition. 7 to 17 year olds performed in Elvis style costumes and jumpsuits. They dedicated a lot of time to studying his singing, movement and stage presence, and the winner of the competition was a 14 year old called RJ Hersey from Bloomington, Illinois.
4: Yes, and the end of week prize is a 2 night stay plus dinner for 2 at the address City West. So fantastic prize. Do you want to go first to your headlines? This was very, very hard.
3: This was really hard, and mine are all kind of shite, to be honest. This one maybe would be for TG Cahir to share on their socials. Presley Poshty take over Tupelo.
4: Yeah.
3: I don't know.
4: It's okay.
3: I don't know.
4: It's
3: Presley
4: okay.
3: Poshty. Yeah. My other one, this one's crap. A little less conversation, a little more acting, please.
4: That's good.
3: Is
4: it's
3: it?
4: Actually not that bad.
3: Oh. And then I like this one. Suspicious minds, more like suspicious wigs.
4: That is actually a headline you would see in Ireland.
3: You might.
4: Yeah,
3: you
4: and
3: might.
4: I actually can't judge any of these because mine are really bad.
3: Okay.
4: This was the hardest one ever. So just basic one, all shooked up.
3: Yeah.
4: Because that's one of the songs, not great.
3: Not good.
4: And the next one I have is Shock and Roll.
3: And that's actually not bad.
4: Yeah, and then the other one I only had was Straight to the Jailhouse, because I'm sure they were kind of some terrible ones.
3: Yeah, fair enough. Yeah, yeah. Look, it was hard.
4: It was hard today.
3: Aoife got on and she said, Jailhouse Rock and Tots take to the stage.
4: Very good. The King is back with Homework and a Bedtime.
3: That's from Kunkor. That's good. That's good. A little less conversation, a little more TikTok. Teenage Elvises take over Tupelo.
4: I like that as well. Bridget says, Blue Suede Success.
3: That's nice.
4: Yeah,
3: yeah, that's catchy. 12us? Nah, I'm 14, you hound dog.
4: I like that. I do like that.
3: That's like one that Carl would have come up with.
4: Yeah, Kieran says, Toppleganger.
3: Topple.
4: Yeah, I'm trying to work that
3: I'm
4: out.
3: I'm trying to figure out top.
4: Toppleganger.
3: Okay.
4: It's not coming to me.
3: Maybe we're just take top as the winner.
4: Oh
3: the top.
4: Okay.
3: Yeah, winner being the top. Yeah, yeah, yeah. Kindergarten. That's pretty good.
4: Yeah, that's pretty good. We have another one for Blue Suede.
3: Noobs. Like as in newbies.
4: Newbies, yeah.
3: Yeah. However, we do have a winner. Best of a all right punch from Tony. He says, ain't nothing but a crowned dog.
4: Well done.
3: That is very good.
4: Very hard today.
3: We got there in the end.

0: That is Harry Styles. It's called Dance No More here on 2FM Breakfast. It's 9:10. Good morning.
1: One of my friends is after having a terrible run of dating. I mean, shocking. So shocking, I have said to them they need to write these all down and make a TV series because it's actually unbelievable the terrible dates that they have been on.
0: I think we all have one of those friends who could write a book on dating.
1: Yeah, and I'm kind of their confidant throughout all of this. And I'm not great because, look, I've been in a relationship. I'm married. I've been going out with someone for 10 years.
0: Yeah, you're boring.
1: I mean? I am. I've actually never even been on a dating app, which is awful. Never. I missed that the whole generation of dating apps.
0: But there was dating apps 10 years ago. You just didn't need them.
1: Yeah.
0: When you look like Ross Purcell, let me tell you.
1: But 10 years ago, Ash, I was in a relationship.
0: Yeah, fair.
1: You know what I mean? So I'm not the best at this, okay? Mm-hmm. But I can listen to them and I can definitely say without doubt they have a terrible choice in people. That's okay. What I will say, right? So now I have been given permission to run up to good-looking men that I see and ask for their number on their behalf. It's gotten to that point where they're done with dating apps. They want to meet someone through a friend in the real world.
0: Naturally. The most natural thing in the world.
1: The most natural thing in the world. And I don't really know any single men that are suitable for them.
0: Yeah.
1: So I have now been kind of, it's been passed. The torch has been given to me to, if I do see anyone, to just go up and say, hello, are you single? It's not for me. Because I need to make that very clear from the get-go.
0: I know. And Ra's like, just to call a spade, like you're a very good looking woman. So there will be an initial disappointment. So you need to get in there quick that they know it's not for you.
1: I think anyone who watches the 2FM socials will disagree with that.
0: Yeah, if you come straight from the show, grand.
1: Grand. Awful.
0: Look, like, look, today, for example, grand.
1: Pulled through a bush, right? So I need to run up. I need advice. What do I do here? I'm obviously see someone good looking. I don't.

0: I need to get them before they go out of sight. So I need to run over and go, excuse me, are you single? It's not for me. Because obviously you want to, you don't want to ask someone who's going out with someone. You want to like know straight away what the story is.
1: Oh yeah, true. Okay, you do need to find out if they're single. Like I would propose like having a photo of your friend on your phone like straight away.
0: Just make her my screensaver. It's no problem.
1: Yeah, but I nearly have that in their face before you ask them, are you single? Maybe like, are you single? Do you fancy this woman?
0: I think that's kind of a little bit more scary. I think they'd be scared of me if I went for that approach. If I was like, hey, I'm really sorry. Are you single? It's not for me. I'm just looking for someone. Oh, I'm looking for someone to go out with my friend. That sounds a bit desperate.
1: Yeah. And I do think if you just come up and go, are you single? They're probably going to like be looking around for cameras to think they might be getting punked like, in some way.
0: This is so normal in America, for example. People always approach each other and say, hey, I'd love you. I'd love to introduce you to my friend.
1: Yeah.
0: But I just don't think that that happens anymore in Ireland.
1: Maeve has gotten in touch and said, Roz, you need to walk up and go, shift my friend. I actually think that's genius. Photo in hand. Hello. Would you shift my friend?
0: Can I just ask everyone listening now, can we normalise this again? This used to be a big thing. Hello, will you shift my friend over there? Can we normalise it that I won't seem like a weirdo when I do it over the coming months and weeks?
1: Matchmaking is a tale as old as time.
0: Please.
1: It's gone back the millennia. I think you're dead right. I really enjoy this.
0: Okay.
1: Will you go for shift my friend as the first port of call and see how it goes?
0: You know what? I will.
1: And let us know.
0: And hopefully I will have an update in the next, by the end of the summer. Let's find her a match.
1: Okay.

0: God, I don't know that version of Sarah Larson with that bit at the end. That's very strange.
1: Very strange, isn't it?
0: Very strange. God, now, if you heard that now, what would you do? Would you text maybe Katie to 51552 or something like
1: possibly.
0: That?
1: Possibly. And then I just have written down in my head, we love you, Katie.
0: Yeah, and that's what maybe what I'd answer the phone with
1: yeah.
0: if I got a call in a few minutes' time.
1: Definitely.
0: Brilliant.
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0: Timbaland and The Way I Are here on 2FM Breakfast. It is 9:35 and it's time for Roz's Randoms.
1: Do you wear perfume?
0: I do wear perfume, yes.
1: I actually don't wear perfume.
0: I know why you don't wear perfume.
1: Yeah, because I used to work in a perfume counter and people would come in and spray themselves. I was going to say something rude there. And I would give me headaches.
0: So you can't wear perfume anymore?
1: Perfume. No, I can't. It gives me a headache. But the word perfume originates from the Latin phrase perfumum, which translates into through smoke, because the earliest forms of the fragrance were incense, wood burning. That's how people got to smell nice.
0: Right.
1: That musk, you know, in a lot of perfumes, there's like, a lot of them are even called like something musk.
0: Mm-hmm.
1: It's very much Anchorman here. It works 60% of the time, every time. Remember Sex Panther?
0: Yeah.
1: Because before synthetic alternatives were developed, like for classic luxury perfumes that relied heavily on musk, it was actually from the anal glands of the African cat, the civet cat.
0: Stop.
1: Yeah.
0: Ah, Carl Mullen would have ate that.
1: Oh, he would have loved that.
0: Oh.
1: So in its raw form, it smells incredibly offensive. This is very like Sex Panther.
0: Okay.
1: But when heavily diluted, it adds a warm, velvet-like, highly seductive, deep floral fragrance.
0: Okay, so it's easily got wrong. But
1: yeah,
0: if you get it right, by God, you're onto
1: now,
0: a winner.
1: Obviously, there's synthetic versions now.
0: Yeah.
1: You know when you wear perfume and like after an hour, you don't smell it anymore and you might be like, ah, genie, that just kind of wore off.
0: Yeah, for sure.
1: It hasn't. So after an hour or so, you can no longer smell your signature perfume just because it's been sitting on you. It's an experience called olfactory fatigue. Your brain perceives a constant, unchanging scent as essentially background noise.
0: Right.
1: So it actually filters the smell out of your awareness of your nose so you can stay alert for new scents.
0: Is that also how farmers can kind of stick, you know, spreading slurry and stuff like that? Do they just become immune in their nostrils to the smell?
1: Probably if you just get used to smelling your own farts.
0: Yeah.
1: It's not a danger anymore. You know?
0: Yeah, fair.
1: Yeah.
0: Nose blind.
1: Yeah, exactly. You're rubbing it wrong.
0: Rubbing my perfume on wrong?
1: Yes.
0: Why?
1: Because, you know, the good old-fashioned way of spraying on your wrist and vigorously rubbing it together?
0: Yeah.
1: It actually distorts the fragrance.
0: Oh, dear.
1: Listen to this. So it forces the bright

0: notes like citrus or light fruits to evaporate prematurely, altering the perfume's like scent profile. You know, they all have like a scent profile. Yeah. They're very scientific. So the best way to actually spray your perfume is to spray a little cloud, walk into it, and air dry it. That's how you'll get the full flavour of the scent.
1: Because I often think if people do that, that's probably a waste, because some of it falls on the ground and you don't get your value for money.
0: You could like spray it over yourself. You're just already spraying doing that in wind, obviously.
1: Yeah. That's going to be wasting money. Okay, interesting.
0: Finally, the best-selling perfumes in the world. Okay, for women. Any guess?
1: Jo Malone?
0: Chanel number 5.
1: Chanel number 5, of course.
0: Remains the most famous and highly grossing women's perfume. However, there is a perfume for men and women combined that is the number one. Now, I associate this more with men.
1: Is it that 1 million? Remember, everyone was all over that 1 million.
0: No.
1: What's the name of that?
0: It's another one. You know it. Loads of lads wear it.
1: Hugo Boss.
0: Dior Sauvage.
1: Oh, God, no. Sorry.
0: Yeah, I feel like it's really big. It's
1: That's
0: real
1: distinctive.
0: That's
1: the number one perfume
0: in
1: the world.
0: Holds the crown for the current best-selling fragrance worldwide.
1: Wow, go on, Dior. I don't really like Chanel number 5.
0: As I said, listen, keep me out of it.
1: Give me a bit of Beyonce heat any day.

0: It's been a hectic week. I would say even more of a hectic week for you, Ashbaum, because you're getting married on Friday. How are the stress levels?
1: Oh, up the walls.
0: Up the walls. I think then, you know what? It's not usually at this time, but let's move it a bit forward. It's time for Meditation with the Nation.
1: Yeah, so much going on. And it's Tuesday too on top of that. And the Leaving Cert truck's on today. Irish paper too. Papera though. How do you feel today? Tuesdays are hard. I wish I could make them easier on you, I do. But there's only so much I can do. It's time to couple onto yourself. There's so much to look forward to. Open up your mind and let respect for yourself in. You'll never believe what you can achieve once you have self-respect. Now, do you think you can get through Tuesday? Do you, Ditch? I want you to stand up and say, On will Ciadagum slay in you. Ta Ciadagut.

0: 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It's 9:36.
1: 2FM, getting you into the biggest gigs.
2: Let's do this. The prize is a pair of tickets to see Katie Taylor take on Flora Pilly in Croke Park on Saturday, September 5th. It's going to be historic. Like, the only other boxing match held there was Muhammad Ali.
0: That is insane. Imagine following him.
2: What?
0: That's so cool.
2: One of the best male fighters of all time, obviously, we know him. And now the best female fighter of all time is finally getting her chance. And you could be there. So if you texted in earlier, we did play the clip. It was on our show. You didn't have to wait too long.
0: Yeah.
2: So remember, if we call you back, you have to answer saying, we love you, Katie.
0: Yeah, you're also going to have to answer within 10 rings. Let's make that first call. We don't have a whole pile of time left on the show, you know, so we can't be sitting here all day.
2: Remember, 10 rings, can't go to your answering machine. We're on two.
0: We're on two now, come on.
2: Three.
0: Is there 10 rounds in boxing? No, three, I think.
3: We love you, Katie.
0: Give it gusto, Holly.
3: We love you, Katie. I'm in work.

0: my God. I'm in Bray. I work in a preschool for autistic kids.
1: Oh my God. This is amazing. Holly, we're so excited for you. You're one of the first people in Ireland to get a pair of tickets to this monumental fight that will be happening in Croke Park September 5th. So anyone who's scrambling to get tickets on Friday, you can say, I already have them.
2: Now, you're from Bray, Holly, so you could be able to see Katie down in the local shop.
0: We used to, when she did her Olympics game the first time, the estate we live in was called Katie Town, and it was amazing.
2: Aww, that is so cool. This is going to be an amazing night for you, Holly. We're so jealous.
0: Oh my God.
2: You've got one of the first pairs of tickets to Katie Taylor in Croke Park.
0: Thank you so much.
2: Amazing. Well done, Holly.
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0: Milky and Mulgrave and Just the Way You Are here on 2FM Breakfast. Oh, well, what do you know? It's Milky herself, Dearing Garrity. Into the studio.
1: My headphones,
2: well, so sorry, you can't actually hear Dearing right now. She's off mic, which an actual good presenter would never do.
3: I was flustered. Well, sorry, you two paro weirdos. I came into the studio and they're like, is there something going on? We feel like everyone around us is really flustered this morning. Like, nothing's going on.
0: We live in a bubble in this room.
2: We live in a bubble and we constantly feel if people are acting weird, they're not going to tell us.
0: Raz's anxieties are my anxieties and mine are hers.
3: But you know what? You do lose your mind in the studio because there's no daylight.
0: There's no daylight.
3: Yeah, you feel like you're in a bunker, which you kind of are in many ways.
0: Mm-hmm. Yeah. So what's the outside world like?
3: Outside world is good today, actually. The sun is out, but it's cold.
0: Okay.
3: It's uncharacteristic of this time of year.
0: Ah, it's crap.
3: I am actually happy for the leave inserters, though, because I was thinking about it. A lot of them could be finished by Thursday. And the weather's supposed to be dry and nice at the weekend. So I'm actually happy for them that it's been raining during the exams. Honestly, I'm one of those sound people. I actually care.
0: Yeah.
3: Do you know what I mean?
0: And my program, we all care.
3: I care about the youth of Ireland.
2: What's coming up on the show?
3: We're talking about mocktails this morning, which I'm very excited about.
0: Oh, nice.
3: The rise of mocktails. Like, we all can kind of think that it's just a couple of little fruit juices thrown in together, but you can make them really good and really tasty.
0: I love an art. You probably got into the mocktails when you were pregnant, did you?
3: I did indeed. I love them.
0: Yeah.
3: Especially on holidays.
0: Did you have a go-to?
3: Did I have a go-to? I mean, I like a non-alcoholic mojito.
0: Yeah.
3: You know, it's fresh. Mm. It is quite
0: sugary.
3: Fresh. We're also talking astrology. Are you guys into astrology?
1: I love it.
3: Oh, of course.
0: Not into it.
3: Yeah, of course,
0: no,
3: she does.
0: Afraid,
3: not.
0: No.
3: She's up. She's about the fairies.
0: So you're not into it either.
1: I am.
3: She's up in the stars.
1: Wrong with that either.
3: I don't buy into it. I know a lot of people really swear by it.
2: So Emma Perra is going to tack you after the show today.
3: She's really into
2: it. She loves it.
3: We're actually talking astrology, to be honest. And there's something very exciting happening. And scientist Niamh Shaw is going to be in to talk to us about it.
1: Yeah, you see, this is what I'm on about. Like Brian Cox, Niamh Shaw, they do amazing things when it actually comes to astrology.
3: Yeah, oh,
1: it's
3: yeah.
1: not all woo-woo. It's science, people.
3: We're doing a bit of both on the show.
0: Okay, yeah, very good.
3: On the program.
0: She's really fighting the corner.
2: She said show. We're working our way into her.
0: Okay, the Dearing Garrity show is up on 2FM from 10. Here's Joel Corry on 2FM.

0: gone quiet now, Shawn Mendes, isn't he?
1: He has.
0: Yeah, he must be cooking up something good.
1: I just can't see photos of him on holidays.
0: Yeah, he's like Dua Lipa in that him. Way. Loves yeah. a holiday. All right, it is 9:51. On a Tuesday, we play a game called Let's Get Lyrical. One of us takes it on. They read the lyrics to three songs in a kind of unique style, and the other person has to guess what songs they are. You're welcome to play along on 51552. Because Carl's not here, I'm essentially playing against you listening. So do please text in if you know the answer ahead of me.
1: And no better woman, Ash Bawn is so good at this game, but let's see what genre I will be doing my songs in. Okay, so there could be RT Newsreader, there could be AI Assistant, there could be M&S, Sexy Ad Voice, Football Chants. But today, oh yes, I'm basically being David Attenborough.
0: Sorry, you always get the ones like this. You always get the nice ones. Sorry, like David Attenborough nature.
1: Excuse me, I have done the sexy M&S voice three times in a row, and that I would say is the worst, the most uncomfortable thing to do.
0: Yeah, fair enough. It's uncomfortable for us all. Okay.
1: Are we ready?
0: Let's go.
1: Someone, we should take this back to my place. That's what she said right to my face. Because I want you bad. Yeah, I want you, baby. I've been thinking about this all day, and I hope you feel the same way, yeah. Because I want you bad, yeah. I want you, baby.
2: Bit awesome powers there.
1: Slow.
0: All right,
1: slow time. Hands.
0: Oh, like, not horns.
2: Slow hands.
1: I'm a bit late there, but yes, not horns.
0: Oh, yeah.
1: David Attenborough and Austin Powers sound quite similar, actually.
0: The Venn diagram is a circle. Okay. You need to get out of Powers and back to Attenborough.
1: Song two. You keep me on giving me the hold up. You know, I wish you'd make your mind up. Cause when we get it on, you're so. You used to be my Romeo.
0: Oh, what?
1: Cause you see, my dear, I have had enough of keeping quiet about all this stuff.
0: Is it called Romeo?
1: You're neurotic like a yo-yo. You used to be my Romeo.
0: Romeo? Is it called Romeo?
1: Yeah, but look, you didn't get the artist. Hold
0: up. What's his name?
1: Basement Jacks.
0: Oh, Basement Jacks.
1: Oh, you're terrible
0: today,
1: Ash.
0: Too old for me. Too old. I'm only young.
1: Okay, the next

0: next one, I think you're going to get. This is song 3. Everybody's looking for that something. One thing that makes it all complete.
1: Westlife. But I keep going.
0: You find it in the strangest places. Places you never knew. Wings. It could be. Hey, she got it. Looking for that
1: something. Nice. One thing that
0: makes it all complete. Ah, beautiful. I think we should add awesome parrots to the old rota. Let's go.
1: Unintentionally, he became an Austin Powers, a brilliant Austin Powers impression.
0: Thank you so much.
1: Well done. Ella Langley, Choosing Texas, now on 2FM. Just

0: here on 2FM Breakfast. 2 minutes left of the show, and earlier on I was chatting about how my friend is done with dating apps and she's given me full permission to go up to any, I suppose, good looking lads I see and ask them, will they go on a date with her, right? But I'm kind of wondering, how do I say this? Because, you know, back in the day, you'd be like, here, look, will you meet my friend?
1: Yeah, and we kind of landed on essentially just going up to someone and going, here, will you shift my friend, like the good old days. And Nessa got in touch and said, after some tears from a phone call with an ex-boyfriend while at the Tipperary Hunt Ball, my friend decided to set me up and use that exact line, will you shift my friend? He saw the funny side and came over chatting. 7 years later, we have a 3-year-old boy and a 10-week-old baby girl. So sometimes being super direct works a treat.
0: There you go. Now, I don't feel like shift, score and meet are the words that we use nowadays. So if anyone would like to update us, I think we'll have to do for I Will and Me poll.
1: Yeah.
0: Like, okay. What's the word we use now for kissing?
1: All right. Well, that is food for thought for I Will and Me poll. And we will keep on top of this situation. Roz trying to get her friend the shift. But we have to get out of here. Darren's on the way from 10.
0: Yeah, Demi and Mikey will follow her. And then Laura and Katya will be driving you home.
1: We'll be back with you tomorrow from 6. Have a fab day.
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8: It's 10 o'clock. Good morning. I'm Emma Cunahan. Northern Ireland's Deputy First Minister Emma Little-Pengelly has described a knife attack in North Belfast last night as an act of hatred. She said the events that unfolded were truly horrific and urged for calm in what she described as a clearly tense and worrying situation. Here's our Northern correspondent, Conor McCauley.
9: The stabbing has been described as appalling and deeply shocking. It happened in Belfast's north inner city at Kinnaird Avenue around 10:30 last night. Another man was arrested by officers who arrived on the scene. Politicians have condemned the incident. The DUP leader, Gavin Robinson, urged the police to provide as full a picture of the circumstances as soon as possible. Sinn Féin's North Belfast MP, John Finucane, said it had been an appalling, violent attack. The SDLP, Alliance and the Ulster Unionists all also condemned it, saying they had been horrified by the level of violence which had been used.
8: Paul McCusker is an independent councillor in the area. He's been describing the impact of the incident on the people in the locality.
10: I was speaking to some residents who witnessed this. One lady tells me she had to go to hospital herself because of the stress of witnessing such a brutal attack.
8: The Dáil will later today debate a motion calling for the matches between Ireland and Israel later this year to be called off. Yesterday it emerged the FAI has agreed to ask UEFA to move Ireland's Nations League fixture against Israel to a neutral venue, most likely Budapest. On his way into Cabinet this morning, the Taoiseach Micheál Martin was asked again about the controversy.
11: FIFA really should determine and deal with these issues because it's putting member states and countries involved under a lot of pressure and the players under a lot of pressure given what is happening. But there was a real concern that if the Irish team doesn't fulfil the fixture, that you damage Irish football for some time to come. And that's not a good outcome either.
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12: 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Insurance that just clicks.
8: Sunshine and showers today. Sunshine and showers today. Some heavy with a chance of hail and isolated thunderstorms. Cool with highest temperatures 12 to 16 degrees.
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16: 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It's not complicated.
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1: Lolly Ryan, what's going on in the world of entertainment?
0: Get the sequence out. Are you ready for a bit of nostalgia?
1: Tell me.
0: Take a listen to this.
1: Ooh.
0: Push the button.
18: Meet Rory and Michelle.
19: Remember that time I barfed from really bad Mexican food? So gross.
20: I hate throwing up in public.
19: Me too. We can go to the reunion and just pretend to be successful.
20: Oh my God.
19: From this point on, we are sophisticated, successful career women.
20: You have absolutely no proof that you're cuter.
19: Okay.
20: Who lost their virginity first? Oh, big wow with your cousin Barry. I wouldn't brag about it.
1: Oh God.
18: Lisa Kudrow.
19: I'm sorry, I couldn't find my top.

0: Oh, listen, Romy and Michelle's high school reunion, absolute cult classic, probably along with Clueless, one of the most quotable movies from the 90s. And it came out in 1997, and exact same as a lot of those movies at the time, like didn't really have a massive amount of cinema success, but then became this kind of underground cult classic where yes. people just would continuously quote the movie, like Cruel Intentions, yes. Clueless, along all those lines. Lisa Kudrow in it, obviously Phoebe from Friends, Mira Sorvino, both absolutely incredible, both back for the sequel.
1: Ah, great.
0: So it's great when you get the original cast to come back, and we don't just have the original cast, we have the original screenwriter. Robin Sheff is said to be back writing the script. The two of them posted up these pictures confirming that it's in production. They're in full costume, parked in director's chairs with their characters' names on it. And I'm kind of curious to see where the storyline could possibly go, because obviously in the original the whole thing is they kind of invent these fake achievements when they're going back to their high school reunions
1: yes.
0: to come across as successful to their mates. So I don't know, if you had to go back to a high school reunion, what would I'd fake something ridiculous that nobody could call me out on. Like I'd say I was the voice of like sat nav in the different countries or something.
1: Oh, that's a good one. They could never question it.
0: Yeah, they could never question it, and I could claim, oh yeah, guys, I'm like really successful on the sat nav market.
1: I actually was quite good at high jump in school.
0: Yeah.
1: No. I was good at high jump.
0: Do you mean the thing with the, like, with Bruce Jenner?
1: No, not that. No, like you run at it and you just jump over, not the pole. Just like, you know, you run at the thing and you do kind of a loopy, kind of a C-shaped run and then
0: can
1: you jump over the
0: can
1: thing.
0: Can we pretend it's the one with the pole? Because that gives me a very funny
1: Well, pretend it's that. And I would say in my school that I went on to be the world champion of that in the something something category that they could never question.
0: Congratulations.
1: Thank you so much.
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1: Good morning and welcome to the programme. It is Dearan with you until 12 o'clock today. 51552 to text, or you can WhatsApp 087-187-9200. It is 10:06. It's Tuesday, the 9th of June, and we have a jam-packed show for you today. There are wonders to be seen in the evening sky tonight. So Niamh Shaw will be telling us what a conjunction is and how to spot it. Very exciting. With low and no alcohol drinks becoming even more popular, we're going to have some great summer mocktail recipes. Not just your bit of my waddy, lads. We have actual spicy, funky, cool things to put into a drink. And we'll be exploring the Gaeltacht talks through a new Irish language play and how you can get involved in counting hedgehogs in Ireland. It's important stuff. I'll tell you why in just a bit. Here's another. This is Talk To You on 2FM Mornings.

is another Talk to You here on 2FM Mornings. It's 10:09. It is there and with you until 12 o'clock today. 51552 to text. Or you can WhatsApp 0871879200. Or you can email us theron@rte.ie. Welcome along. Starting the programme, as we always do, the stories that have caught our attention this morning. So there's been a lot of controversy over the Ireland-Israel football game, which is currently scheduled for the 4th of October to happen in the Aviva. Well, news in this morning, RT Sport understands the match will switch from the Aviva Stadium to a neutral ground, and a venue in Hungary is being considered a likely alternative. So the match had been the focus of a lot of protests since its announcement. Most of you will know that, with the Stop the Game campaign saying, "Our message for the FAI and government will continue to grow louder. Not here, not anywhere, no game." So the move is still pending UEFA approval, and the FAI haven't commented too much on the decision, saying that they're keeping focus on the attempt by Carla Ward's Ireland's side to qualify for the FIFA Women's World Cup. And on that, it is a big night for the Irish women's team. So they take on France tonight in Stade des Alpes at 8 o'clock. The game gives them a chance of reaching the 2027 FIFA Women's World Cup in Brazil via the direct route. So basically, a victory over the French will secure direct automatic qualification to a major tournament for the first time in Irish history. Extremely exciting if it happens. An incredible night. There's going to be live coverage on RT2 and RT Player from 7:30pm. We look forward to that. Some research coming out on Irish language in school today. So a report published says that while Irish language exemptions at primary level are relatively stable, the percentage of secondary pupils exempted has risen from 9.4% in 2017 to 14.3% in 2024. So the report says that if the trend continues, by 2030, more than one in five post-primary pupils will not be studying Irish, which is huge. The increase in exemptions are being driven by increased diagnosis of learning disabilities, such as dyslexia. However, when they looked at the numbers in this report, of the 37,000 students exempted due to a learning disability, 51% studied a foreign language. The report calls for learning disabled children to be supported and accommodated to learn Irish as they would in other subjects, which just seems like the bare minimum. The recommendation in the report is that Irish exemptions cease at primary level, and at secondary level, exemptions should be temporary and partial. The Irish Independent has a story today on clamping. Lads, if you've been clamped, you know the heartache. And you particularly know the heartache if you feel hard done by. So the basics of it is that nearly a quarter of people who appealed their clamp last year, so nearly a quarter who appealed, were successful. And almost half who tried a second stage appeal won. I'm shocked by this. I just didn't think people succeeded when they appealed these things. I just thought it was, now you're wrong. Data from the NTA shows that in 2025, almost 143,000 vehicles were clamped. Of the 15% that made appeals, of which 24% were allowed on first stage appeals. And of those that went to a second stage, over 45% were allowed, and a refund of the clamping fee was made. Clamping is apparently on the rise anyway. There has been an 18% increase in clamping since 2023. That's huge. In 3 years. So if you believe you've been clamped wrongly, it is definitely worth appealing. I've never appealed before. To be honest, it's been ages since I've been clamped. When I used to work in the city centre, and when the app wasn't a thing. So this is probably going back maybe, how old is the app, I wonder? Anyway, about 10 years ago when I worked in the city centre and I didn't have the app, that was the killer. If you couldn't get back to the car in time to pay at the machine, the hell of not knowing. And if you were within the window, like generally I think they give maybe about 10 minutes grace. But if you were like in the 13 minutes and you're still another 7 walk from the car, like it's a hellish thing when you go back to the car. And also, the couple of times I have been clamped, I don't mind just sitting in the car waiting for them to declamp it. And then it's so beyond awkward trying not to make eye contact when they're right beside you. Or you can chat away to them. Because I do think they get, lads, it's a job at the end of the day. They do get a hard time, I'd say, and they say they try to avoid you as much as they possibly can, but if you're sitting in the car, you're unavoidable. Anyway, look, it's worth appealing. If you feel like you've been wrongly clamped, it is actually worth it because those stats are positive for people getting

0: I'm only back. Now, in other news this morning. Oh yeah. Did you see this? A great white shark has been filmed in the Mediterranean for the first time. For the first time. Surface sightings have occasionally been reported in the region. Sorry, that was very dramatic. But this time, a team of volunteers, volunteer divers saw the shark just 3 meters away while clearing abandoned fishing nets. So they were doing something good. They were clearing abandoned fishing nets and they saw the great white. They were doing it from a shipwreck in the Strait of Sicily, so between Sicily and Tunisia. So one of the divers said, "We were all a bit shocked and amazed. My fingers were trembling, that's for sure. It was a big animal and we didn't expect this at all." It is apparently a positive thing. It is a positive thing, like environmentally, because they'd kind of been outfished in that region. So to see it is a good thing. And the diver also said, "It seemed clear that he was curious and not aggressive. He was really laid back." I'm just thinking of like the other great whites, his mates being like, "Man, this is bad PR for us. That's not what we're known for. Why weren't you bossing it?" Now, he did go on to say he had the attitude of being the boss down there. So he was obviously cool, calm, collected, because he's like, "I know, like I could flip at any stage, by the way. I can kind of do my thing if I really want to, but I've decided to just remain calm." So there's a video of it online. You'll definitely see it if you search it. So there you go, in the Mediterranean. Try not to be afraid if your holidays are booked for the Med. Before Niamh Shaw joins us and talks about space later on, we're going to talk star signs. I mentioned this a little bit on 2FM Breakfast. So Lizzo, singer Lizzo, was on Sirius XM talking about many things, but one thing in particular was astrology. She said she's very interested in the idea, but as it went on, it became obvious that she's like extremely interested, invested, is probably a better word. So she spoke about being a Taurus. I too am a Taurus, by the way. And her husband is a Gemini. Have a little listen to this clip. This is how into it she really is.
1: I feel like historically, two signs that weren't, but like Taurus and Gemini are not really supposed to be together, but we have like so much synergy. Like he has a Taurus Venus, I have a Gemini Venus. Oh, so we have these like strange parallels that connect us on a cosmic level.
0: Wow. She said that once she knows someone's sign, she knows what kind of a friendship they're going to have or what way it's going to go. She has signs she doesn't mess around with, apparently. So Aries and Sagittarius. So should I take that on board because I'm also Taurus? Aries, Sagittarius. I don't know. It's not for me. I feel like the Breakfast Show team were a bit insulted when I said it. It really is not for me. Is it for you? Do you truly believe in it? Do you think that people's personalities come from their star signs, or are at least informed by what their star sign is? Are you into it? Would you like to do a reading? Third housework. I was very interested in this today. So, The Guardian have a story about sharing work in the home, right? It's the story of Catherine Cho and her husband. They had their second child and Catherine realised she needed a new system for parenting because it all becomes a bit too much. After a bit of searching how others handle the housework, they landed on a colour-coded spreadsheet setting out our tasks. To be honest, they lost me a spreadsheet, and then it goes on to say it didn't work well at all. Hank, I'm glad to hear that because I just would not be into that either. God, I'm very negative about all these stories this morning. Anyway, spreadsheet's not for me. What they tried next did work, where they essentially became shift workers. So while Catherine's husband is in charge of the morning shift, she takes over for the afternoon and evening. So she'll pick up the kids from school, cook dinner, do the piano practice or whatever the extracurricular stuff is, reads books, does the bedtime, and her husband takes over from the AM then. So the moment the eyes open across the household, the uniforms, the breakfasts, checking on the bags and the lunches, the homework, all of that. It seems like a very regimented way of living, but if it works for you, it works for you. I guess so much of it depends on if you've childcare during the day and also what your working schedule is. Are both of them 9 to 5? What way does that work? Splitting it seems bad. So in our house, one thing we definitely do very much split. I think I mentioned this a couple of weeks ago that I'm a terrible cook. Mark's a good cook. I mean, he's grand. He's better than me. So he does the cooking and he does the cleaning up, which mightn't seem fair, but I do all the bedtimes. I do every bedtime. So, and that can be a tedious, lads, as you know, as many of you will know. How do you split the house chores? The work at home, how do you split it? Is it fairly done? Do you feel like it's fairly done? What works for you in your house? And let us know a bit of backstory as well about what the work split is as well. Is one person working full-time? One of you full-time at home? 51552, or you can WhatsApp us 087-187-9200. I'm especially interested in the cooking as well. Who does the cooking? Who does the cleaning? 51552. WhatsApp 087-187.

0: Hey, where is my husband here on 2FM Mornings? 51552. Keep your texts coming in or WhatsApp 087-187-9200. We were talking about horoscopes. I do follow star signs, but I'm a Taurus and I'm marrying a Sagittarius in August, says crying laughing emoji face texter. Let us know how that goes. Keep us updated on how it goes. 51552. Talking about splitting the housework and the chores in relationships. I only work part-time, so I do cooking during the week and I make my husband's lunches. He does the cooking at the weekends and we've just got a weekly cleaner, so it works. That sounds extremely harmonious. Keep them coming in. I want to be inspired. 51552 or WhatsApp 087-187-9200.
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0: Niall Horan. That is Taste So Good here on 2FM Mornings. Now, today, Tuesday, we will have a Venus and Jupiter conjunction. And both Venus and Jupiter will shine extremely bright. So bright that they will both be visible in Irish skies at sunset. So to talk about this and explain it all to us, we're joined by Dr. Niamh Shaw, who's an engineer, scientist and journalist. We've had her on the programme before. Niamh, good morning.
1: Good morning, Darren. How are you?
0: I'm wonderful, Niamh. Now, before we get into this, we spoke about astrology in the horoscope sense a few minutes ago. Can I ask you if you're into it?
1: Oh, not really. Okay. I have to say, I kind of let it pass. But I know that the planets are a really big part of charts and all that kind of stuff, you know. So I know that people say, you know, you're entering into your 11th house when Jupiter is ascending and all that sort of stuff. So I can't really comment. I wouldn't have that expertise, I must say. So I'd be more astronomy instead of astrology.
0: Okay, well, can we get into that?
1: Yeah, sure.
0: And talk to me about what Venus and Jupiter are getting up to this evening.
1: Well, actually, it was there last night as well. So basically, when you look at, so around sunset tonight, if you look to the west, so the west is where the sun sets. If you don't know where west is in your house, wherever the sun sets, that's the west. So look in that direction and you'll see two bright objects in the night sky until about like 12:30 tonight. On the left is Jupiter and on the right is Venus. Venus will be brighter because it's closer to us than Jupiter. And what if you think about it, so you know the way you have a birthday. I don't know what month your birthday is, but mine is in February. Mm-hmm. What a birthday is it's telling you that the Earth has gone around the sun once. So
0: yes.
1: Your birthday acknowledges that. So on Earth, that's 365 days. But depending on the other planets, where they are in relation to their position in the solar system, they take much longer or much shorter to go around the sun. And so if you think about it, like, so the planets that are in our night sky, basically they're on the same side of the sun as we are at that time, if you know what I mean.
0: Okay.
1: So that means that Venus is orbiting the sun and it just happens to be very close to our orbit at that time, which is why we can see it in the night sky, and Jupiter. And it's pretty incredible because Jupiter takes almost 12 years to do one orbit around the sun.
0: Wow.
1: So it's not very often that we see Jupiter in our night sky like that, because we're not on the same side very often. Although it sticks around for a very long time because it takes 12 years to go around the sun. Venus takes 225 days. So it's kind of similar to like a year on Earth. So these kind of conjunctions are really interesting when they happen. And you can always see, like, Mercury and Venus and Mars, you can kind of see pretty much every year at certain times of the year in our night sky. And planets, you always know a planet compared to a star is that a planet is just like constant light and it's usually way brighter than a star.
0: Okay.
1: And so people monitor these all the time. Like if you do like what's in the night sky, you know, planets are very commonly in our night sky, but rarely are they kind of close together like that, because Venus is going around woo, woo, woo, woo, woo, around the sun, right? Every 225 days. And then Jupiter is going plobbity, plobbity, plob. So it's rare for them to be, you know, so close together. And that's why this is so nice.
0: Okay,
1: this,
0: I get
1: this
0: it.
1: Such a nice thing. Yeah.
0: So there are rumors we will see Mercury as well. Is that going to happen?
1: That is correct.
0: Ooh.
1: Yes, because you see Mercury a lot because we're the third planet, so the third rock from the sun. So Mercury goes around the sun every 88 days. So that's like fizzing. So if you think about, we're going plobbity, plobbity, plob, right? We're taking 365 days. So if Mercury goes around the sun three times in the time we go around once. So it's very common to see that in our night sky. So yeah, so that'll just be to the right of Venus and Jupiter. And seemingly in mid-June, there's like an alignment coming as well, where we'll see even more planets kind of lining up in a nice like diagonal in the night sky.
0: Beautiful.
1: So there's lots of, so basically at sunset tonight, which will be around 10:30, which is great. I love it.
0: It
1: will be around, I know, it's just amazing. You go to bed and it's still bright. It's brilliant. I feel like I'm seven again. You know the way when you be made go to bed.
0: I know, and you can hear people playing outside.
1: Exactly. Yeah. but so you go to bed tonight, whatever time that is, and just look to the west where the sun sets and you'll see them. And Venus is really bright. And then Jupiter, if you have a pair of binoculars, you can actually see some of the moons of Jupiter.
0: I was going to ask, so Jupiter has had a bit of an update, or a glow up, as the kids would say. So they have a new moon.
1: Yeah, the 101 moons around Jupiter, and it happens all the time. It keeps happening. But the big ones, Ganymede, Io, and all, and Callista, what you can do is if you like get a pair of binoculars and you look up at the night sky tonight, and then you do it tomorrow night, you'll see like dots. Maybe you might see two dots on one side and a small dot on the other side. And then the next night you look at it, there'll be one dot on the same side and two dots on the other side. They're the moons orbiting Jupiter.
0: And how come astronomers are always finding new moons for these planets? How does that come about?
1: Well, that's brilliant. It's just that the telescopes are getting better and people are observing things. So like it's like going to Specsavers and getting an improvement on your prescription. So people are observing these things, and it's just like you're looking for regular patterns. And a moon, so if you even with a telescope that can just look at light, but you can't actually focus. So what they do is like, so if you've got like you've got this planet that's kind of been it's shining because the sun is beaming on it. Mm-hmm. And then say an object goes in front of it and you're measuring the light, there'll be a dip in light when that object goes past Jupiter, right?
0: Okay.
1: And so if they do it regularly enough, they'll go, oh, well, that's, we know that one. Oh, here's one. Oh, this is an unusual pattern, and it keeps repeating. Then they'll go, oh, that must be a moon. And then they can give it a name. That's effectively what they do.
0: Talk to me then, Niamh, about Artemis. So back in, was it April, I think, everyone on Earth seemed to be captivated by the Artemis launch, but there are talks of an Artemis 3 mission. Do you know what the goal for that mission is going to be?
1: Oh, yeah. Well, I was there for the Artemis 2 launch at NASA Kennedy, so it was like mind blowing. So we went to the moon.

0: that was a test mission, really, to see how the capsule could survive with sweaty, dirty humans in it. And we did well. It succeeded, although they had toilet problems. So the third mission, Artemis 3, this mission is to test the spacecraft that's going to land those dirty humans onto the moon. So you've got two companies, SpaceX, and you've got another one called Blue Origin. So that's Jeff Bezos's Amazon company. And they have won the bid to allow humans hop into their spacecraft and land on the moon. But they have to link up with the capsule called the Orion capsule that they live in until that point. So they have to, they have all these really complicated docking procedures to do that have never been done before, Darren. So rather than do it at the moon, what they're going to do is they're going to do it around Earth's orbit. And that is Artemis 3. Okay. Seemingly, they have it slated for next year. I think it's a bit ambitious. But today at 4 o'clock, if you want to tune in live on YouTube on NASA's TV, you will. They're going to announce who the new crew are of Artemis 3. And for nerds like me, I feel like I know, I feel like I know Artemis 2 intimately, you know, and other people that kind of reached out to me. We all really connected with the four of them during their mission. So we expect that these new astronauts will probably be a crew of four again, maybe three, don't know. We'll get to know these people very well, and we'll follow their mission with as much gusto as the last one.
1: There were a lot of firsts with Artemis too, the first sports person in space. Like, do you expect there to be other firsts for the next mission?
0: I don't know. I mean, there could be, I was reading a little bit about it, there could be a European astronaut. There could be, you know, because they had a Canadian one on the last one. You know, they'll definitely have NASA astronauts, but there could be a chance for a European astronaut, because they're not going to the moon. They're orbiting Earth, or another Canadian. So it's hard to know. I mean, Christina Cook, it was great with her because she was the first woman as well. And we had the first Canadian, and as you say, the first sports person. So it's, who knows? We'll know at 4 o'clock today.
1: Very exciting. Before we let you go, Niamh, any other stargazing opportunities we should keep an eye out for over the next while?
0: Yeah, well, there's in this, as the summer comes on, we're going to have a full moon coming up later this month, or a new moon coming up later this month, which means that it'll be nice and dark in the night sky. And if that's the case, you should be able to see the Milky Way, particularly if you live in the country or any of the official kind of dark skies area, which is over in Mayo. And so again, look to the west where the sun sets. If you just stay outside long enough, when it gets dark, you should start to see this kind of milky, creamy kind of cloud if it's a clear sky. And that is not a cloud. It's actually the Milky Way, which we are a part of, which is kind of mind blowing. Yeah. And then, like I say, later, a few days after that, when we have the new moon, which means you'll get really good dark skies at night, you'll see an alignment of even more planets in the night sky. So, yeah.
1: Do you need to buy expensive equipment for these things, Niamh? Or can
0: no,
1: you see?
0: No. Planets you can see, like, they're like literally just stay outside and you'll see that stars twinkle, and they twinkle because they're really, really far away. But planets don't, because they're relatively close, even though, like, you know, they're billions, millions of kilometers away, but they're not light years away. So just keep they are lighting solidly. There's no flickering. So you don't need a pair of binoculars. Now, if you wanted, get a pair of binoculars. You can see things like, you can, when Jupiter is in our night sky, you will be able to see like little lights, little dots, and they're the moons of Jupiter. Like, okay. That is mind blowing when you see it. And then if you do have a telescope, oh my gosh, I remember we had this stargazing night for Culture Night in September. I don't know when it was. And a bunch of astronomers came with their telescopes, and they set one up for Jupiter. They set one up for us to look at Saturn. They set one up for us to look at the moon. And I had never seen Saturn like live. And when you see it, it's like, what? You see the rings and everything. It's mind-blowing. It's mind-blowing, like, mind-blowing.
1: I'm guessing you're very excited for 4 o'clock today, the NASA TV. Will you get snacks now and sit back and relax and watch it, or will you be on the edge of your seat?
0: Oh, I kind of don't know. I'd be on the edge of my seat, because I'll be desperately Googling who they are the second they announce one. It would be amazing if they included a European astronaut. It would be amazing. But, I mean, you know, who knows?
1: Who knows?
0: We're
1: willing it on.
0: It's exciting. Yes.
1: Dr. Niamh Shaw, engineer, scientist, journalist, thank you so much for chatting to us this morning.
0: Thank you.

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1: Reason why I'm
0: king of my
2: 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Ooh, 10:41 a.m. 2FM, getting you into the biggest gigs.
0: That's right, every day this week, 2FM is your way into one of the biggest outdoor events of the year. We want to send you to see Katie Taylor at Croke Park on Saturday the 5th of September. The dream has finally come true. Katie's opponent is going to be Flora Peely. There'll be other boxers on the card too. There'll be live music. It's going to be one of those days that people will talk about for years to come. A history maker. Tickets go on sale this Friday, and we want to give you a chance to be there to witness a true Irish legend in action and give her the support she so deserves for all the amazing moments she's given us over her record-breaking career. 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

0: Lady Gaga and Doechii, that is Runway here on 2FM Morning. Now, the biggest trends in the drinks world at the minute are low and non-alcoholic drinks. Mocktails are on the rise. They're a great option when you're looking for a summer drink, but you don't want something simple like a My Waddy style drink. And I know, looking outside today, you might think, when am I going to get a chance to make a mocktail and enjoy it in the outdoors? But believe me, the sunshine is coming. We're willing it on, and we have to be ready for it. Joining me in studio for a little mocktail lesson is Anne Gilhooley, General Manager of Mima's. Is it Mima's or Mima's?
1: Mima's.
0: See, I thought it was Mima's.
1: I know, there's great debates over this in the pub the whole time.
0: I would have gone with Mima's.
1: Yeah.
0: And owner of Angie Events. Anne, good morning.
1: Good morning. Thank you for having me.
0: I'm not going to lie, I'm extremely excited to chat to you, but also I'm probably more excited to taste something.
1: Excellent. Well, I have something to make you later on.
0: Wonderful. Yeah. Talk to me about mocktails, Anne. When did you start seeing mocktails as the preferred option?
1: Ever since COVID. After COVID, when we reopened, I feel like there was a whole generation that came after us that didn't have the kind of rite of passage that we had. They didn't

0: And if you have any sort of anxiety, depression, and you have the fear is something that it really kind of elevates it. So I feel like they're making better choices so that the next few days they can deal more with their mental health.
1: You know, it's just a case of it's just not worth it for a lot of people. Yeah. They're like, hey, okay, great, there might be a bit of enjoyment tonight, but the next few days won't be enjoyable whatsoever. And so a mocktail is the option for me.
0: And the worst part is social media. It's everywhere.
1: Yeah.
0: So the next day you wake up and there's videos and it's in your face. So you kind of, I think that's a major part of it.
1: I know that is one thing I'm very grateful for, that the phones weren't a thing where we were rare, Dan.
0: Motorola Razor.
1: I imagine the cost of living as well, Anne, has made mocktails a little bit more attractive to people. They won't be paying for buses or taxis home. It just, it adds to, just their enjoyment.
0: I don't know. I was thinking about this one and I'm not sure, because I think if you're drinking a mocktail, you're making a choice to drink something for the flavour and you're still paying.
1: That's fair.
0: The same amount for it. So, you know, I was thinking about it and I don't think the cost of living is really a factor in it, because really you can have a juice and it'll cost you a fraction of the amount that a mocktail will, but you want the flavour and you want the experience.
1: Yes.
0: So I don't think cost of living is,
1: you don't
0: a
1: think
0: factor.
1: That's part of it?
0: Yeah. Well, it's part of everything, but not a massive part. You
1: of
0: know?
1: This, of this. Okay, I get you. From talking to people, sometimes they can be reluctant to go with a mocktail because they just think it's a mix of fruit juices and really, really sugary. Is that true, or is a good mocktail far from just a juice?
0: It is now. So now we have so many products that are available. There's a load of Irish products as well that are available. Fire and Fifth is one, and it's like a base aperitif, and it's all different flavours. So it's the quality of mocktails has really come along. Basically, you're building a mocktail like you would a regular cocktail. It's about balance and flavours. It's not just, oh, here, we'll throw a load of juice into the thing and that'll do it, which is what it was like a few years ago. But now, like, you'll see when I tell you that there's so much available to make a really great mocktail.
1: And they're a really important part of drinks menus these days. Like, usually you would kind of just have to ask, and word of mouth, you'd go, oh yeah, no, they do have a mocktail, you know, maybe one flavour. But now when you open a drinks menu, they're a really important part, and you see the spices and there's all types of syrups and things added in.
0: It's nearly more, because you have to balance something. Like, if you have a really heavy alcohol base, you kind of build from that. So you have to work more to kind of balance a mocktail, which is now, I think, is exciting for bartenders. So instead of like people walking up and them going, ugh, rolling their eyes, they're kind of like, okay, well, I can do this. It's a bit more of a challenge. You have to have a menu now, because there's so many people that aren't drinking for various different reasons. I have one in Mima's as well, and we have them just sitting on the table.
1: Oh, yes.
0: And it's great. Like, people will ask instead of feeling like they're annoying you.
1: Yes,
0: you know?
1: Okay. Yeah. They don't feel like you're just whipping something up that's a nuisance.
0: Yeah.
1: What do you think makes a good one?
0: Starting with syrups and balancing, and as I said, Fire and Fifth is really, really good. It comes in like chili and blood orange, mint, cardamom and blackberry, rhubarb and grapefruit. So you're starting with like a great base, and then you can just build on that.
1: Okay.
0: Say if you had like chili and blood orange, you can go, okay, well, maybe I'll put some mango with that, maybe I'll put some pineapple with that, maybe I'll put a tahine rim on it, and then you have like a really, really good drink. And then I have with me today, I have a lot of Giffard syrups. And they've really extended the range, where you can make something that's really kind of has all these different levels and flavours to it as well. So you have to balance it like you are doing with a regular drink.
1: Okay, to explain to the listener, you have some fabulous bits and pieces in front of you here that you're going to make a couple of different recipes for me.
0: Yeah. So I'm going
1: Let's go. I'm sitting back.
0: I'm going to make one, and then I'm just going to talk about the rest.
1: Yes,
0: because
1: that's fine.
0: It's they're not really that fun right now here. So basically, the first two, I'll just talk you through them.
1: Yes.
0: As you know, when the sun comes out, there's a certain kind of spritz that everybody goes for.
1: I think
0: we
1: I know
0: have
1: it.
0: An alternative.
1: Right.
0: So a Giffard, they have it's a grapefruit and gentian spritz.
1: Ooh,
0: so
1: it's an orange colour.
0: Yes, it's an orange colour. You get a wine glass, because obviously you're home, you don't want to be making and shaking drinks all evening.
1: No.
0: Then you end up by yourself in the kitchen. You put a shot of this into the wine glass with ice, top up with no Secco and a little bit of soda and an orange wedge. And
1: yum.
0: And it tastes exactly the same as what you think. Exactly. Like, so
1: and
0: like
1: I
0: you're
1: love
0: fooling
1: them.
0: Yourself.
1: I really know? Love them. They're divine.
0: And then you might have heard of a Yugo Spritz.
1: Yes.
0: So we can do a variation of that. So they also have an elderflower.
1: Okay.
0: I don't have it here with me today, but they have elderflower. And then you play around with it, like elderflower, no Secco, bit of soda, get some of the edible flowers, put them into it, a lime or lemon wedge, and you have a great looking drink.
1: And it's so refreshing.
0: And then the third one, with my help of my friend Tim, we made up this morning.
1: Go on.
0: So I'm going to use 50 ml lime juice.
1: 50, what do we

0: What, 50 mil what? Oh, 50 milliliters. Okay,
1: yeah,
0: right.
1: 50 milliliters of lime juice. So
0: lovely.
1: Really important when you're making any mocktail, cocktail, use the right lemon and lime juice. It has to be fresh.
0: Okay.
1: Like not the stuff you put on pancakes.
0: Right.
1: Like the fresh stuff, and it really makes a difference. And then I have orgeat, which is like an almond syrup.
0: Yum.
1: So I'm going to do like 20 mil of that in there.
0: That's kind of a milky look to it. It's kind
1: like
0: of like
1: a
0: milky
1: creamy, but it is like, it's basically, it's almond. So if you think of almond milk.
0: Yes.
1: And it just gives a little bit of texture as well.
0: Okay.
1: And then I have a pineapple syrup. So I'm going to do like 25 of that.
0: Yum.
1: So that's the syrup thing. Like you can get these in Avoca, Brown Thomas. It's a bit out of the way, but it's a litre bottle and it will do for ages and ages. Like you're not going to use that whole bottle in one barbecue, no matter how many you have.
0: Okay, what's this going in
1: this there? This is apple juice. This is actually a little juice box for my daughter.
0: Gorgeous.
1: Like, because this is what works. Like it doesn't need to be anything fancy. You can use cloudy apple.
0: Okay, but it is important to have the fresh lemon or lime.
1: Lemon
0: but
1: and lime.
0: But not when it comes to this.
1: Yeah, because it's mixed with sugars and different things. You're not going to balance your drink right.
0: Yeah.
1: And then just pop some ice in.
0: This kind of feels like the toy show.
1: Right?
0: I love
1: toy
0: this.
1: Show for adults. And are you going to hear me like a load of noise with it?
0: Love it. Love it. Fantastic. Yeah.
1: And with this, instead of like straining it or anything, I'm going to throw it straight in the glass because it's going to give like a crushed ice.
0: Oh, lovely. Oh, God, it looks so good. Oh, my God, I love this sound. Are there a few things that you would say then, Anne, to definitely always have in your cupboard? Like what if you were, you know the way with cooking, they're like, oh, always have a rice vinegar or whatever it might be.
1: Yeah, just have a couple of syrups lying around. Like they have a massive, like they don't go off, you know?
0: Yeah.
1: And you might as well have them there instead of going, making it a big deal every time you want to do something. Like, as I said, litre bottle, like even in the bar, this orgeat, it'll take me hours to get through that in a month.
0: Okay.
1: You know?
0: Yeah, because you need a little bit per drink.
1: You
0: yes.
1: need a little bit. And just have something there. Like the lemon and lime is really important, but you can just have lemon lime there as well.
0: Now, what's that garnish you've gone for
1: this
0: there?
1: This is, I just did pineapple leaves and a little dehydrated lime.
0: Oh, lovely.
1: And it looks really cute, right?
0: Is that for me now?
1: That's for you.
0: Sure, yeah. I was like, oh my God, thank God. She's going to pass it over. I was like, so excited. Okay, I'll reach over here. We better
1: There's a lot of equipment here.
0: We better not pour anything on the equipment. We'd be absolutely killed. Okay, so just to give, for the listener, it's a short kind of glass. Why had you described that glass?
1: Rocks glass. Or whiskey glass.
0: Whiskey glass, but there's no whiskey.
1: No.
0: just to be clear. And there's lovely ice. Sorry, how did she keep the ice cold? Can I ask you?
1: I put it in the
0: Okay, that is absolutely sensational.
1: Yeah.
0: Oh my God, it's so refreshing.
1: And it's just light and it's nice. And
0: you could actually have that for breakfast.
1: Yeah, well.
0: I don't know if you're meant to, but
1: I mean,
0: totally
1: you
0: can.
1: Have a smoothie either.
0: But this is lovely. And it's kind of like a froth on the top, but it's very I'm gonna take a picture of it. Do you know what? I'll share a picture from my Instagram.
1: Great.
0: It's exactly what I'll do.
1: Love that.
0: So do the glasses make a difference? Is it the experience or the taste? Like what does it make a difference to
1: you?
0: Both?
1: Like you taste things with your eyes first, you know. So whatever way you have a garnish or like if I had just thrown that together in like in a cup, would you feel the same about
0: no,
1: it?
0: No, I
1: now?
0: Wouldn't.
1: Yeah.
0: I feel like I'm at the beach.
1: And even like the garnish sometimes add to it. So if you put like a sprig of mint in that, the first thing you do when you bring it up to your nose is you're smelling mint.
0: Yes.
1: So that's going to add to the cocktail as well. So I think presentation is a big part of making any sort of drink.
0: What do you call this one?
1: So I haven't, you can call it a name. I haven't actually made up anything.
0: Why don't you call it the Dirren? That sounds
1: call it the Dirren.
0: Yeah. That sounds great.
1: Stick it on the menu of Mimas.
0: I will gladly hand over my name. It's been christened the Dirren. It's stunning. So thank you for that, Anne.
1: No worries at all.
0: This has been absolutely fabulous. Anne Gahooly, you are the general manager of Mimas and owner of Angie Events. Where can we find you online?
1: Instagram. I have at Angie Events, the same as everything. Mimas, you can find me behind the bar or running around the floor or crying in the cold room.
0: Thank you so much, Anne. 2FM Mornings with Dirren Garrahy.
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2: 11 o'clock. Good morning, I'm Emma Cunahan. Police in Northern Ireland are trying to establish a motive for what's been described as a critical incident in Belfast last night. A man in his 40s suffered serious injuries to his face, neck and back in a stabbing incident on Kinnaird Avenue in the north of the city. In a statement, the PSNI said a man in his 30s had been arrested on suspicion of attempted murder. The North's Deputy First Minister Emma Little-Pengelly has described it as an act of hatred and urged for calm. The PSNI Assistant Chief Constable Ryan Henderson said he wanted to reassure the local community that they were treating the attack with the utmost seriousness, and he appealed to people not to share or repost images. The leader of the DUP, Gavin Robinson, described the attack as vicious.
3: And you can sense that this is quite different from the assaults or the criminal disorder that, you know, sadly we see in many villages and towns. There are huge concerns, serious concerns that impact on community relations and community cohesion. This is an incident where our community require the police to give them the information, to talk to them factually, and to reassure them.
2: A man in his 30s has been killed in a road crash in County Limerick. He was a passenger in a car involved in a three-car collision on the N21 between Abbey Feel and Newcastle West at 11 o'clock last night. The driver of the car left the scene and Gardaí are trying to identify him. The two drivers and a passenger travelling in the other cars were treated at the scene for non-life-threatening injuries. The Thornister Simon Harris has said he believes a decision must be made by the FAI this week in relation to Ireland's autumn fixtures against Israel. Mr Harris is speaking ahead of two Dáil motions calling on the government to support a boycott of the fixtures. The FAI is due to hold another board meeting on Thursday with the expectation it will ask UEFA to move the Dublin game outside of Ireland.
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2: Sunshine and showers, some heavy with a chance of hail and isolated thunderstorms. It'll be cool with highest temperatures of 12 to 16 degrees.
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5: Lottie Ryan, what's going on in the world of entertainment?
6: Little bit of a debate going online sparked by Miss Jennifer Lopez.
5: So
6: I don't know if you've seen the pictures doing the rounds this morning. She's very emotional as her twins are graduating from school.
5: Okay.
6: And she's at the graduation ceremony. She's upset. She's proud. She's all these different things. Proud is the most important word because she has gone online and was gushing about the two twins and speaking about them. She said Max and Emmy, who are both 18, got into every single one of the five colleges that they applied to, and both of them got scholarships.
5: Oh, right.
6: So she said she's beyond proud, especially watching how hard they've grafted from the time school got very serious, saying that the two of them have ADHD and they learn a little differently. So they had a lot of very real struggles along the way, but they did exactly what they said they would do. And she said the thing she cares about most, though, is that they've turned out to be good people.
5: Mm-hmm.
6: Now, the spicy part is
5: the comments.
6: In the comments, right?
5: Go on.
6: Now, not that we should pay much attention to comments, but the scholarship part has really kicked off a bit of an old debate online,
5: yeah,
6: in terms of some people saying it feels a bit much for the kids of two very wealthy celebrities to be taking scholarship money, considering in America how much it costs to go to college, and that there are plenty of others then jumping in to point out that merit scholarships are usually handed out automatically for top grades. They've nothing to do with like how rich your parents is. Like,
5: yes.
6: If the two of them have made the achievements to warrant scholarships,
5: fair and square, yeah,
6: fair and square, then they get the scholarships.
5: Yeah.
6: And I don't think what your parents are earning should probably be taken into account. That's just,
5: I mean,
6: my,
5: she could have just said nothing.
6: She could have said nothing,
5: you know,
6: but she's a proud mom.
5: She's a proud mom. It is a weird one. Yeah.
6: So, you know, I think that if you're, you know, I think that if your kids achieve something incredible, you know, on their own, that parents want to shout about it. And I think she should be allowed to.
5: She should. But the comments never allow that, Lonnie.
6: No, the comments don't, Darren. They don't.
5: We just don't look at them.
6: No, don't.
5: But we do for the sake of entertainment news.
6: Obviously.
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5: It is. Welcome to the programme. Loads to come between now and 12. But at the top of the 11 o'clock hour every day, we dedicate some time to one artist for the whole week. We choose a song per day. The reason we chose Pink this week is because she hosted the Tony Awards on Sunday night. I actually sat down and feasted my eyes on her Chicago performance last night. She is phenomenal. She still has it. She's unbelievable after all these years. Anyway, today's song, it's Trouble.

0: Trouble here on 2FM Mornings. It's 11.08 a.m. If you're just joining, welcome. 51552 to text, so you can WhatsApp 087-187-9200. Now, dotted around the country, this week are teenagers having the experience of their lives in the Gaeltacht and others nervously waiting to go. Whenever and wherever you do it, the Gaeltacht can be a rite of passage in Ireland. And with me now is Seana Carrick, whose new show, Saoirse, celebrates all of that and will have its world premiere at the Galway International Arts Festival in July. Seana, you're very welcome to the studio.
1: Thank you so much for having me. I'm delighted to be here.
0: We had a little mocktail making session a few minutes ago, yes. So... if you can smell lovely aromas of almond
1: delicious.
0: And lime. That's what that is. Seana, the show is a love letter to the Gaeltacht. How much fun was it to look back on that time, on the Gaeltacht as a rite of passage, as we say?
1: Yeah, I think for a lot of people in Ireland, that sort of Gaeltacht teenager time is exactly that. It's a rite of passage. You're looking back at kind of your first love, maybe your little first kiss and the Kaylee, but also your first time away from home, your first time kind of figuring out who you might be away from your friends, your family, from everything that you know, and also trying to do that through another language as well is always very interesting.
0: Yeah, but throwing the other language in the mix, it does.
1: Yeah, just add a little bit of spice, you know, like try to deal with all the difficulties of being a teenager and then just add Irish on top of that.
0: I very much did. I had all of those experiences. I did the Gaeltacht once and never again, but not because I didn't. So, okay, like, can I tell you, can I just go into my own personal
1: story?
0: Please. I went at the end of first year and I was already quite young for my year. So I was kind of a bit of a baby.
1: You were a baby.
0: I was. Yeah. And I went and like that, I was really homesick at the start.
1: Yes.
0: Like the first week I was like, can I please be collected? I just was so, I missed home so much.
1: Yeah.
0: And then Gaeltacht, Seana.
1: Gaeltacht.
0: Things changed.
1: Yes.
0: I got my appetite back for life, for
1: Great.
0: Everything. And I got my first kiss.
1: And did were those two things connected or?
0: Yes, Seana, now that you've asked. I got my first kiss, right? And obviously you're not allowed your phone. So I went back to my house and I used the landline. You're allowed to make a call at night time. So what did I do? I rang my mom and I told her immediately that I got my first kiss. And what did she do? Eugene! There I got her first kiss! She told the entire family.
1: Get in here. I'm surprised she didn't open the window and yell it out to everybody.
0: I would say she did when she got off the phone.
1: Yeah, of course.
0: So look, sorry to hijack the conversation
1: with my
0: own experience. But it does, it's all of those things. You're discovering a lot. How much of your own experience made it into Saoirse, to the stage?
1: That's a very interesting question. I'm not sure I should be answering that on national radio.
0: Go for it. We need to know. Spill.
1: No, I think, like you said, every single person I talk to, as soon as they say, look, I'm working on a show, it's about the Gaeltacht, every person's like, oh my God, let me tell you what happened to me when I went to the Gaeltacht. And I think kind of the story of Saoirse is a culmination of everyone's stories in together. Definitely some of my own, definitely some of kind of figuring out who you are and what you want to be and what you might do when you grow up, you know, in the space of 3 weeks, of course. But yeah, I think it's kind of that mixture of all of those coming of age moments. And I've tried to put as many in as possible so that when people come and see the show, they can go, oh, I remember when that happened to me, or actually that happened to me, but a bit different. And that sort of, you know, we want to bring that nostalgia back to people because everyone has their well-tucked memories and we want to represent them, you know?
0: I love that. The age people are when they go to the Gaeltacht, it kind of brings a bit of a freedom, I guess. But the rules mean it's also collective freedom from phones, which in this day and age is more important than ever.
1: Absolutely.
0: So do you think that enhances people's time in the Gaeltacht? They can be actually present for the first time probably in a long time.
1: Yeah, I think especially for teenagers now, like, you know, I think teenagers are amazing to start with, but I think that it is so difficult to be a teenager. Add in like all of the social media things and the, you know, constant contact with people on top of that. To be able to have a break and to have a space, you're actually engaging with other human beings in real life. You're not constantly going back to your phone, checking things on Snapchat. Now, I do know that you are now allowed a little bit of time on your phones.
0: Are you?
1: In some places.
0: Okay.
1: You are allowed a little bit of phone time, usually towards the end of the day, usually on your own. Most people are supposed to use it to call their parents. Instead, they send one quick text to their parents and then go on Snapchat. But, you know, I think it is such a good time to have a break from technology and just actually engage with each other as human beings.
0: But the phone is a big part of the show, isn't it? Talk to me about that.
1: Yeah, so in the show we do have a little moment. We're kind of engaging with what happens when phones go a little bit wrong. So we have our main character Saoirse is there for the first time, and whilst she's at a Cayley, a picture is put up in a group chat of her. A fake picture is put up and it causes absolute scandal across the Cayley, and obviously sends Saoirse into an absolute panic. So, you know, we're also looking at kind of the downside of social media and what that can do to teenagers when they're young.
0: Talent shows and Cayleys are a big part of the story, sure, aren't they?
1: Yeah, and I think we've really tried to incorporate into the music kind of elements of traditional music, songs that you might be playing on your guitar when you're, you know, trying to do the like competitions, you know, the like talent show competitions in the middle of the Gaeltacht. We've tried to kind of pull all of that into the music as well, so that we're sort of reminding people of what that might have felt like. We're pulling in traditional instruments, like we've tin whistles, we've guitars, we have a harmonium at one point, like everything that we can to kind of build that world through the music, because music's such an integral part of the Gaeltacht. Everyone, I still remember the songs that I learned when I was in the Gaeltacht. I could sing you Mexico in Huelga, no problem.
0: Tell us a bit about the characters and the cast and the stories then.
1: Yeah, sure. So we have an amazing cast. There's 10 people in the cast. I'm so lucky in this day and age to be making a musical with 10 whole people in the cast.

0: house is incredible. They are singing, dancing, acting, playing instruments at the same time. And we have kind of our, we've a huge mixture because the cast covers both the teenagers that are going to the Gaeltachts, but also the people who live in the Gaeltachts and who keep these cloisters going and who keep, you know, things turning year in, year out, yeah, and have this invasion of teenagers that come in. And what does that actually mean for the people that are there? How does that affect them? And how might it impact them if those teenagers weren't there? So we're kind of trying to look at things from both sides. The Gaeltacht is such a place that I think English speakers come into to learn their Irish, but it's also the home to the people that are protecting the language and keeping it alive for all of us to get to go there and have that experience.
1: That's the thing. And I'm ashamed to even admit that. Like when I was maybe 13, I didn't realise.
0: No.
1: Like, but when you, I remember going, living with the Bananti, leaving and it kind of dawning on me like, oh no, like, so they're here all year round, yeah, and they're speaking the language all year round. Yeah. Like, you just don't.
0: This isn't just summer camp for them.
1: Yeah, exactly. This yeah is their life, and this
0: yeah
1: is where,
0: absolutely,
1: they, where they've grown up and they live. Looking back, it can be fairly strict. You know,
0: yes,
1: when I look back at my own, like, it is strict.
0: Oh,
1: I mean,
0: yeah,
1: you were very much called up if you were talking English or doing mm-hmm whatever you shouldn't be doing. How difficult do you think it is for teenagers to learn in that haze of rules, being away from home, hormones, yeah, excitement, new experiences? Like, do you think it is a bit of a, there's so much going on?
0: Yeah, I think it's probably a little bit of a culture shock at the start. But
1: yeah,
0: I do think that, like, throwing yourself in the deep end sometimes is the best way to go. Do you know what I mean?
1: Yeah.
0: Embrace everything head on. Like, you're, the way that you get better at Irish is speaking Irish as much and as often as possible.
1: Mm-hmm.
0: So I think from that perspective, they're just making it so that you have no excuse, not even by osmosis, something is going to come in and stick. And that's kind of what we're trying to do through the show as well. The show is fully in Irish, but it has an app. So the Taibhearc, who are producing the show.
1: Yes, talk about this.
0: Yeah, they have an app called Sibrid. It was developed by one of the national theatres in Wales, where you can follow English subtitles along with the show. They're live queued, so they match exactly what the actors are saying on stage. And it's just to try and give people that access to something that, you know, maybe they would have said, oh, I never could have gone to see a show fully in Irish. A year ago, I didn't think I could write a show fully in Irish. You know, I don't come from a house that's like, you know, we didn't speak Irish from birth or anything like that. And so we really just want to make that accessible for people and, you know, give them a bridge to kind of come back into that world and access it.
1: What tips would you give to listeners about to head off to the Gaeltacht for the first time, Seana?
0: Oh, just embrace it with every possible fibre of your being. I think, you know, for everyone who has been and gone and grown up, we look back on those times with such fond memories.
1: Yeah.
0: And I don't want to sound like an old person saying like, oh, enjoy it while you're young, but enjoy it while you're young, you know? It's just one of the best possible times of your life. You get that freedom, you get that chance to kind of try new things, try new languages, make new friends. And some of those people will stay with you for the rest of your life, whether they stay your best friends or whether they're someone that you think about when you think back on those memories when you're old and grey at 34.
1: One of my cousins met his wife with the Gaeltacht. Yes.
0: So this could be the future.
1: Do you know what,
0: like,
1: I mean?
0: Who needs Hinge? Go to the Gaeltacht.
1: Just go to the Gaeltacht. Have you ever returned as a leader of the Gaeltacht? Like the
0: no,
1: older student who kind of guides everyone?
0: I never did. I was always the adult. I was always just the little kid. To be honest, when I was in the Gaeltacht, I was a little bit of a nerd. I didn't really know what I was doing. I was just there hoping that nobody noticed me. But by the end, the confidence that I had and the love that I now still have for Huelga, like, that's why I'm doing what I'm doing now. It's because of the time that I spent in the Gaeltacht.
1: Is it really?
0: Yeah,
1: that's what
0: definitely
1: got you into
0: no
1: it.
0: No doubt about it.
1: The subtitles app then, just
0: yes,
1: explain that to me in full.
0: Yes, absolutely. So Sibrid is an app. When you come into the theatre, you scan a QR code on your phone.

0: is hold your phone out in front of you. I know it sounds a bit strange, phones in the theatre. We are encouraging phones in the theatre. They're not too bright. They don't shine into the face of the person next to you. And then the subtitles come up on the screen. On the screen of your phone.
1: Yep.
0: Whilst the action is happening in front of you. So you're hearing everything on stage and watching all of these amazing actors and playing all their instruments and singing all of their songs. And then, you know, if you need a little bit of help or if you want to follow along, just look down at your phone. The subtitles are there live with the action.
1: But that's all you're allowed to have on your phone.
0: That's all. Please don't go on Facebook on your phone in the theatre. Let's not be those people.
1: Where can people find out more about the show and tickets?
0: Absolutely. So tickets are available through the Taivjark. So that's TAIBHDHEARC. I know that's sometimes a difficult word. So on taivjark.ie for tickets, or also through the Galway International Arts Festival. So that's GIAF.ie/Saoirse.
1: Seana, thank you so much for coming in. Seana Carrick telling me about Saoirse. It's called Saoirse.
0: It's called Saoirse. Oh yes, we probably should have said that a bit more often. It's called Saoirse. Please come and see us.
1: Three more times. Saoirse. It's your new show. It's going to debut at the Galway International Arts Festival this July. Thank you so much for joining me.
0: Thank you.
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0: Calvin Harris and Jazzy, that is Satisfy here on 2FM Mornings. Now, a little bit earlier on the programme, we were talking about a report published today, and the percentage of secondary pupils exempted from Irish has risen from 9.4% in 2017 to 14.3% in 2024. A text came into the programme from Sinead in Wicklow saying, "Hey there, I'm just listening to you talk about the Irish language and the exemptions. I'm dyslexic and I didn't do Irish in secondary school, but would have loved to do it if it was easier. I feel it's the way it's being taught than anything else. If they changed it up to help people who struggle with learning languages, it won't die out." 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

0: That one's really grown on me. Charlie XCX, Spring Summer 26 on 2FM Mornings. 11:29 a.m. If you're just joining, welcome. We're here till 12. 51552 to text, or you can WhatsApp 087 187 9200. Now, Elaine O'Riordan is encouraging the public to get behind the Great Big All-Ireland Hedgehog Count. Yes, you heard that right. Because hedgehogs are in decline across Europe. It's an initiative led by Hedgehog Conservation Ireland, based at the University of Galway. The aim is to build a better picture of where hedgehogs are still thriving and where they're struggling. Knowing that will help us protect them, which is what we want to do. So, Elaine, you're looking for hedgehog detectives. Am I right?
1: That's right, Darren. I am, yeah.
0: Well, when does this survey start, Elaine? And tell us a bit about it.
1: Okay, so, I've been doing research on hedgehogs for the last few years, and I do encourage citizen scientists, so people to record hedgehogs and let me know. But this week in particular, so from yesterday until Sunday, we are asking the public to make an extra effort to let us know about hedgehogs. So to have a look around your garden, if you're out in the evening, if you're out for a walk in the evening or a drive, you see hedgehogs anywhere at all, to let us know about them.
0: Did you say citizen scientists?
1: Citizen scientists, yeah. So hedgehogs are really hard to survey, you know, because they come out at night.
0: Yes.
1: And they're small and they're prickly and they don't occur in big numbers. So they, you know, they can be hard to survey. So if I was to get a team of researchers now, you know, we wouldn't cover a lot of ground or see a lot of hedgehogs. But
0: citizen scientists sounds a lot better than detectives, is what I was trying to say to you.
1: Yes, if you have an army of citizen scientists or hedgehog detectives out there that will do the work for you.
0: Yes.
1: You can cover a lot of ground and learn where the hedgehogs are living.
0: So what exactly do we know about hedgehogs in Ireland and their life here?
1: Okay, so there hasn't been a lot of research done on hedgehogs here to date, but we do know that they live all around the country, anywhere where there's kind of suitable habitat for them. So as long as there's hedges and bushes and some nice grassy areas and stuff like that, they will live. They don't like very damp areas, like boggy areas or close to lakes and stuff, or up the mountains. They're not a fan of that kind of bare mountain areas. So anywhere where there's suitable habitat for them. And also we know that they do tend to live a lot in gardens. They do spend a lot of their time hanging around, living in and feeding in around gardens.
0: Other EU countries seem to have done the research, Elaine. So what have they learned about them that we can learn?
1: Yeah, I suppose this is one of the main drivers here for us to do this work, is that we've seen some pretty alarming numbers coming from other countries, so that where they've got longer established monitoring programs for hedgehogs. And what they've seen is that the numbers have dropped dramatically over the last 20 years or more. We're looking at probably averages across Europe of around sort of 30%, 50% in some countries, that the hedgehog numbers have dropped. And even there was one survey done in England, and they found in a few rural areas, they estimated the population had dropped down by 75%. So that's really disheartening. So, you know, we have a lot of the same kind of environmental problems here in Ireland that they do elsewhere. So it wouldn't be a big leap to think that, okay, we could be seeing similar declines here, you know.
0: And what's the main cause of the decline, and what are the main causes?
1: The main cause would be habitat loss. So the kind of the clue is in the name there. Hedges, they like those kind of hedgy habitats, the edges of woods, scrubby areas, hedgerows, kind of long grassy bushy areas. So the way we kind of farm now, you know, we've been getting into much more bigger, intensive farming. So fields are getting bigger, hedgerows are getting taken out, the land is getting improved for

0: agriculture, but that doesn't make it really particularly friendly for wildlife because we lose the habitats and the little bugs and grubs and all of the little critters that the hedgehogs eat as well are lost. So the countryside in particular is becoming less hedgehog friendly. So, but at least the good news is in more kind of suburban areas around in gardens and stuff, the declines aren't as bad. So they're hanging on in those kind of habitats.
1: Do we know what kind of personalities they have?
0: Yes, they're very much you don't really get to know hedgehogs unless you've a few visiting your garden and you can watch them, or I occasionally help out. My friend has got a hedgehog rescue, but they're very much their own little people, and some of them are quite docile and they won't take any notice of you, and some of them would nearly try to eat you. They'd be growling at you as they
1: Oh,
0: see you,
1: really? Do
0: but
1: they
0: they're
1: make noise?
0: not.
1: I didn't even think they make no made noise. Isn't that gas?
0: They make a lot of snorting and snuffling sort of noises. The babies will make a kind of high-pitched squeak, all right, if they're looking for their mammies. But other than that, it's a lot of snuffling and shuffling and grunting and stuff. But no, generally, they kind of will ignore people or dogs or cats or other animals. They're very sure of their own defenses. So
1: Okay.
0: if they can't get away from you, they'll just roll up in a ball and wait you out,
1: So what exactly do you need hedgehog detectives or citizen scientists to do then, Elaine? What would you like them to do to help?
0: Okay, so just for this week particularly, but anytime if they see a hedgehog, to keep us in mind and to go to, we have a couple of websites, but if you go to irishhedgehogsurvey.com, there's a button there that'll bring you onto the survey page. You can zoom in on the map and click where you saw the hedgehog and just tell us, was it alive, was it dead, and any information that you want to share with us. So we'd ask people not to kind of go disturbing hedgehogs. If you think you have some in the garden, I would be saying don't go poking around in the grass or under the shed or stuff like that. Wait until they come out in the evening. If you can get a picture, that would be lovely. But otherwise, if you don't know if you've got hedgehogs or not, maybe you might like to go and walk around the housing estate at night or take a walk, around by the woods or in your local park or a green area, and just keep an eye out for them. Bring a torch. They can be hard to spot, surprisingly. Every bunch of leaves or a bit of cut grass is going to look like a hedgehog when you're out now, but just keep an eye on them, and if you see any, let us know about them. And what we hope is that we can do this survey every year and we will be able to build up a long-term kind of a picture of what the numbers are doing.
1: Are there specific times of the day that people are most likely to see them?
0: After sunset, so after kind of dusk, I find kind of 9:30, 10 o'clock at night is during the kind of high summer is a good time to spot them. Also, my dog is a real dynamo at finding hedgehogs. Now he knows he can't touch them or pick them up. If you have a dog that is going to try and annoy them or pick them up, don't use them. But if you have a dog that will help you sniff them out, they can be a handy little buddy to have as well. But yeah, usually in the evening time when it gets dark, they're nocturnal. They come out. That's the best time to see them. But look at, if you don't want to go traipsing around the countryside in the middle of the night, even if you're out driving, and you see them dead on the road or something like that, we'd like to hear about those records as well, because it's really important to know where they're coming to harm as well.
1: Obviously, the focus this week is on hedgehogs, but is there year-round work if people get a bug for being a citizen scientist?
0: Oh, absolutely. Yeah. Well, look at, I'll take hedgehog records. That survey is open all year round. You can report hedgehogs whenever, at
1: Oh,
0: any time
1: yes.
0: of the year. But in particularly in the summer, there's loads of different citizen science projects going on. Bat Conservation Ireland have got some surveys that citizen science can get involved in. The National Biodiversity Data Centre has got several different programs for monitoring bumblebees and pollinators and butterflies, and Birdwatch Ireland as well has got several citizen science surveys where you can count the birds in your garden and stuff like that. So, whatever you're into, there's definitely, I would say to anybody,
1: There's
0: it's a
1: always
0: really
1: something to
0: nice
1: be
0: and
1: done.
0: it's a
1: There's
0: nice
1: always
0: way to pass the
1: something
0: time.
1: you can help with. Texting to the program, Elaine. Hi, when I see hedgehogs on the road and I feel they're in danger, I put them in the boot of my car and let them out in my garden. Is this advisable?
0: It's not really. I can understand the you do want to look after hedgehogs, but if you move hedgehogs really imprint on their local area, you know, and they get to know it particularly by getting to know where the food is and where their

0: pests are. And, you know, if you take them out of their local area and bring them somewhere else, they're really at a disadvantage because they'll have to kind of make a whole new home and a home range for themselves. And also, it could be a nursing female that might have babies in the nest. And if people, even well-meaning people, take them and bring them far away, then those babies are left on their own in the nest with no mammies. So please don't ever take hedgehogs away out in a natural environment unless they're hurt or they're injured and they need to go into care. I would leave them. You can move them off the edge of the road.
1: Yes.
0: You can put them inside a hedge or something like that. But
1: so maybe wherever the nearest sort of hedge or shrubbery or something is, put them there?
0: Yeah.
1: Okay.
0: Yeah, yeah, yeah.
1: Okay. Yeah. Where can people, remind us again online where we can go, Elaine?
0: Okay, so if you do, you know what, we've got the Hedgehog Conservation Ireland website, so
1: okay.
0: We have a link to the survey on that, so hedgehogsireland.com.
1: Mm-hmm.
0: So we've a link to that, and we also have a mailing list, so if people want to sign up, we have regular webinars and talks, and we let people know any hedgehog news or activities that are going on. If people want to join the crazy hedgehog people, that's where to go. So hedgehogsireland.com.
1: I hope the survey goes great. Elaine O'Riordan, thank you so much for joining me this morning.
0: Thanks, Darren.
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0: Khalees, Milkshake here on 2FM Mornings. 11:47 a.m. If you're just tuning in, welcome. Steering with you till 12, and after that, we've got Demi and Mikey.
1: Never Hello. Too early for a milkshake.
0: Ah, love a good milkshake.
2: I'm lactose intolerant.
0: Oh. Are you, Demi?
2: I like a soy shake.
0: Do you? Is soy
2: No, I'm actually not. I was trying to make a joke. I don't think
1: a soy shake.
0: My
1: Get
0: soy
1: a milkshake.
0: Shake
1: a soy shake. 2026 version.
0: My oat shake.
1: My coconut shake. Go on,
2: Demi. Oh, we're off the hinges already.
1: Any more alt milks?
0: What would you choose as a flavour for a milkshake?
1: Me, do you know, I love banana and peanut butter.
0: Oh.
1: Do you like that
0: Mikey,
1: combo? But only in the last
0: language.
1: Few years. Yeah.
0: You are speaking my language.
2: Raisin and rum.
1: Sorry?
0: Raisin and rum. Hey now. What? As a shake?
1: That yeah. sounds like something you have in the Caribbean.
0: Oh my God.
2: Yeah, it sounds yummy, doesn't it?
1: Yeah.
2: Think does. About it. It sounds good.
0: Very exotic.
1: You wouldn't get that in Blanche.
0: What's coming up on the show today?
2: Stats right. You could win a pair of tickets to see Lily Allen, who's playing the Three Arena on the 1st of July. But the gag is...
1: Friend of the show.
2: Friend of the show, but you got to get past Big Mama. And I'm fighting today.
0: Did you just do a bark? Yeah.

0: Yeah, sorry, I just kind of bigger up. You know what I mean?
1: Plus like 5 grand.
0: I'm a yes man.
2: Okay, okay. Plus 5 grand for what, Demi?
1: For Dublin Bluffin.
0: Absolutely, after 2 o'clock. And guys, it's Tuesday. We want you to tell us what you're having for your lunch. Start right now, 51552. And if you're having a crap lunch, we will give you money for a better lunch. How much money do we have in the kitty right now, Demi?
1: No matter what I say, I feel like it's just going to change, isn't it?
0: What is it?
1: It's 60... No, 67, sorry. It's 36.67.
0: It's exhausting.
2: 36.67 for lunch is good. You get
0: 40
2: good
0: quid is not bad. 41 euro. So, by the way, Darren, we just want to preface as well. That's how much we have, but we do ask you how much you need.
2: Oh,
0: so
2: right.
0: So someone last week, they needed 28 euro, and then the person the week before needed 13. So we're not going to give you the whole... Unless you want the whole thing.
2: I mean, surely someone would just take the whole thing.
1: You would think.
0: That's only happened once.
1: Darren, okay. What are you having for your lunch?
2: I haven't decided yet, but I am really excited.
0: Have a bagel tin.
2: I don't mean to brag, but this is the first time I've said it on the show today. I actually went to the gym this morning. I did a 6 o'clock
1: round
2: class.
1: Round of applause.
2: Thank you.
1: 6 o'clock, Darren.
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0: Patty Swims, Mr. Know-It-All here on 2FM Mornings. That is all we have time for today. Thank you so much for joining us. On tomorrow's show, we'll be joined by Alan Bradley, who has written about the true crime story of Samantha Cooks. We'll hear about her decade-long scams and their impact. Dr. Ella McSweeney is going to be here talking about World Blood Donor Day on Sunday. And sports journalist Oisin Coyne will be joining us from NYC to look ahead to the first World Cup game. We're live tomorrow from 10. Debbie and Mike, you're on the way. Have a lovely day.
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2: It's midday. Good afternoon. I'm Emma Cunahan. Police in Belfast have arrested a man on suspicion of attempted murder following a knife attack in the north of the city last night. The stabbing incident has been described as horrific and brutal. The PSNI say a man in his 30s, believed to be Somalian, remains in custody after a man in his 40s suffered serious injuries to his face, neck and back. Politicians have asked people not to share images of the attack that have been posted online. The leader of the DUP, Gavin Robinson, described it as medieval and barbaric.
3: What I'm asking for is for the PSNI to speak very clearly and purposefully. I understand and have deep concerns about what happened last night and the impact it will have on community relations and community cohesion in Northern Ireland. This is not a Belfast story. This is now a national and indeed international story. This is something that I think is not only different, but could have seismic consequences.
2: Gardaí are looking for a man who left the scene of a road crash in County Limerick last night in which a passenger in the car died. A man in his 30s was killed in the three-car collision on the N21 between Abbeyfeel and Newcastle West at 11 p.m. It's understood a loaded weapon believed to be a pistol was found in the car. The two drivers and a passenger travelling in the other cars were treated at the scene for non-life-threatening injuries. Meanwhile, Gardaí in Dublin are appealing for information to a hit-and-run incident in which a cyclist was seriously injured. He was knocked down by a car which failed to stop at Shangan Road in Dublin 9 at 7:45 this morning. Finally, it's a huge night for the girls in green as they face France for a place in the next World Cup. If Ireland's women's soccer team win, it means direct qualification for next year's finals in Brazil. Striker Amber Barrett has been a key part in the campaign so far. Her very proud dad, Sean Paul, believes they have what it takes.
4: No, they've been fantastic. They've shown their credentials. They've been brilliant right throughout. They won three games out of the group, and nobody would have given them a chance to do that at the start of the group now. And I suppose in bonus territory now, it's in their own hands tonight to win.
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2: Sunshine and showers, some heavy with a chance of hail and isolated thunderstorms. Cool with highest temperatures 12 to 16 degrees.
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6: Good afternoon, ladies.
7: Hello.
6: Why are you chuckling, Lottie?
7: No, I'm not.
6: Okay. This
7: just
6: is serious
7: life.
6: Broadcast, you know?
7: Just life, you know?
6: What's
7: life
6: going
7: is funny.
6: A
7: little bit of showbiz heartbreak, guys.
6: Oh, no.
7: So Ariana Grande and Ethan Slater have apparently called it quits.
8: I called it!
7: Nearly...
6: Oh, no!
8: I called
6: it! I thought they'd be together forever.
8: I called it.
7: No. Did you actually?
8: I actually knew it wasn't... You don't see them together.
6: I just thought that, like, when you...
8: Wicked 1 and 2 is out.
6: When you bag yourself a SpongeBob, you don't let him go.
8: Oh, that was cringe, Mike.
7: That's...
8: That was mean.
7: Yeah, that's
8: that
7: not
8: was
7: nice.
8: Mean.
6: Why?
7: That because
8: you're lopsided. No one slags you for that.
7: Oh, shots fired.
6: He was in SpongeBob.
8: The musical.
6: Yeah.
8: He's booking jobs.
7: So they have apparently quietly split up because apparently it happened a few months ago.
8: Oh.
7: So they met on the set of Wicked, like back in 2023. Obviously, Ariana was playing Glinda. Ethan was playing Buck, who ends up becoming the Tin Man. And they went Instagram official, I'd say, about a year later. There was a lot of controversy around the relationship.
8: Yeah, I've seen that.
7: Yeah, he obviously had a wife it was all very complicated. There was obviously a lot of people hurt. And then, as Demi has pointed out, once the movies were kind of done and dusted, it appeared like they disappeared. And I thought, well, listen, maybe they're just off living their best love life and they're out of the public eye now. But it seems...
6: It's over.
7: It's over. But the good news is she's properly back in pop mode.
6: Okay.
7: So, you know, she's just launched her Eternal Sunshine tour, which is her first headlining run in like nearly 7 years.
6: Yes. Is that how long she had to take out for the movies?
7: Yes.
8: It takes a lot. Remember, if you're not trained in it, you have to be trained into it. So the singing, the vocals.
6: Isn't it kind of impressive
8: choreography
6: that, like, even on the on radio stations that we were still obviously playing her tunes? Like, she's still relevant in the pop world for the 7 years.
7: I think that's why it's so shocking when you hear seven, because really
6: it didn't feel like that
7: at all. And now she's on this 41-day arena run that wraps up over in London at the O2 on the

0: 1st of September. She's also just announced a brand new album that's called Petal. It's landing on the 31st of July, so it's not a million miles away. There's loads on the way. Now, she hasn't given us an Irish date.
1: Can I speculate something?
0: Go. I love when you speculate.
1: Yeah. I don't think the breakup was clean as where they're making out to be. No. If we're only hearing about it now, one. And two, if she's gone back into pop singer mode, I'm telling you, that album might have a few heartbreak songs in there.
2: It could be a little
1: That's
2: Drake
1: why
2: album.
1: I'm laughing. That's why I'm laughing. Because I'm like...
2: Makes sense.
0: Or maybe it's not a heartbreak album. Maybe she wrote it when they were in love and she called him her petal.
1: That'd be so awkward. RTE 2FM.
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2: 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Good afternoon. 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Hey, G.
1: Ciao, Bella.
2: This hair that you're rocking at the moment, this hairstyle, I have to say, it is very nice.
1: Thank you. My boyfriend thinks the same.
2: Yeah, it's probably my favorite because you've been experimenting with various hairstyles. This one now is top tier.
1: The joys, and I'm laying all out on the cards.
2: On the table, yeah.
1: I'm wearing a wig. And the joys of wearing a wig is I can change my style. I've ordered a redhead wig.
2: Oh my God.
1: I'm going to be a redhead.
2: I think this is a really exciting era of your life, though. You're coming into summer and you're rocking the cool wigs. You're killing it. I just want to point it out. You know, good work needs to be recognized.
1: Sorry.
2: Look, we've a big show on the way. For now, though, let's kick it off. A little bit of music. Harry Styles, Dance No More. Here on 2FM.

0: Bruno Mars is like Joe Smalley here on 2FM. Good afternoon,
1: Happy
0: Demi.
1: Tuesday.
0: It's here. It's our day where we get to talk about food. We're opening the lunchbox a little bit later, but what's coming up first?
1: Friend of the show, Lily Allen. We had her on a couple of weeks ago. You could be going to see her when she plays the Three Arena on the 1st of July. That could be one, and it could be yours on Stats Right.
0: That's correct. When we interviewed Lily Allen, she was in her house, and it was on Zoom. And she appeared on the screen and she was wearing this kind of turtleneck. And Demi and I were like, oh, you look really nice, Lily. And she said, thanks. I thought I was looking like I was going to announce the next iPhone.
1: She's like, very like Steve Jobs, isn't it? And I was like, sure, sister.
0: Kill it, girl. Steve Jobs chic. As well as that 5K after 2 o'clock. Doubler Bluffing. You guys have already been texting to get your name in the hat for Doubler Bluffing, and you're always welcome to the second the clock goes 12, 51552, WhatsApp 087 187 9200.
1: Plus, we have tickets. We're giving away tickets all week to see Florence Road. We're going to give you all the details on how you can bag yourself those passes later on.
0: Just on that front as well, that's not a gig. That is a Studio 8 session that Demi and I are going to have with the band. So it's literally 12 of you guys, myself, Demi and Florence Road. It's, of course, it's going to go out live on the show, but we just want to have kind of 10 or 12 of the biggest Florence Road fans we can find to be in that room, because it's very special.
1: It's very special and very intimate. That's the key word.
0: As well as that, guys, 51552087187920 on WhatsApp. What are you having for lunch? Send a snap, let us know, because if we think, hey, their lunch needs an upgrade, we've got some money. Whoever needs a bit of a shaken up lunch, if we're feeling sorry for your lunch, or if you've got a bougie one and we think, hey, we'll give you money to buy yours tomorrow, how much is in that kitty right now, D?
1: Add the 2, take the 5. 43.25.
0: You heard her. 46 euro in there right now. Let us know. What are you having for your lunch? Big tunes on the way too. Sabrina and Madonna. Hey, ladies. Bring Your Love. That's on the way shortly. Welcome to the 2FM Rising List. Roburn. Closer. Okay. The Artful Dodger. Moving too fast. I listened to this looking out the window thinking about my boo.
1: Who's your boo?
0: Whoever you
1: Casper
0: want it to
1: be. Casper the
0: Ghost? That's one of your better ones, actually. Alright, you know what's what right now. Big show. Tickets on the way. Cash. Republic of Loose right now. Legends of the game. You know it. Here on 2FM. Demi and Mikey till 3.

0: Welcome to Tuesday, the 9th of June. 21 minutes past 12. Demi, Cork, how is it? I haven't asked in 2 or 3 days and I'm feeling guilty.
1: Of what? How my life is or how Cork is? Cork is great. Cork. Oh no, I lied. Oh. We're a bit sensitive at the moment.
2: Yeah, because obviously the hurling.
0: Sorry.
1: Touchy subject.
0: Yeah.
1: How's your day? Let's not dive into Cork.
0: Okay, there's something crazy happening in 2FM right now.
1: What's going on?
0: And I've been waiting till right now to tell you. There is coffee on the floor.
1: Then clean it up.
0: It's cleaned up now. But more than one cup today. So we have coffee cups in our little canteen. And obviously we got a bad packet of them.
1: Mm.
0: And the bottom of 3 of them exploded. And thank God, no casualties. We threw all the cups out now. So
1: Amen.
0: Everyone is safe. But one of the people that it happened to is our producer, Jonathan, yeah?
1: And he takes his coffee very seriously.
0: Yeah, and I'm not going to lie. I'm only saying this because he's fine now.
1: Mm.
0: He was in a very bad mood, as you know, until about 11 o'clock. And it ruined his day. And we're clawing it back right now, but nearly lost him.
1: To be fair, I have had, you know, like your mug, your favorite mug.
0: Yeah.
1: But it just had a little crack and it just starts pouring out.
0: Yeah.
1: I've had moments where that's happened to me. And it could just ruin your day.
0: Can I just say something? If you spill anything, as someone in the morning who times their breakfast, coffee and out the door to kind of a perfect timing.
1: Yeah.
0: If something knocks over, I don't care if it's milk, if it's a glass of water or coffee, that can wreck your day. Because the time spent cleaning that means there's no time to consume said spill and you're done.
1: And you know what? It might not even be a coffee cup. My boyfriend Dylan literally texted me, 10 minutes ago saying, you won't believe what's after happened to me. He works in a factory and he popped down to do a squat to lift something.
0: Yeah.
1: By his cross.
0: Oh! Just,
1: yeah, he's not happy. He said,
0: and in a factory, you know that's going to be brought up.
1: And you know what's so funny? God bless him. He was like, it's great AC for the old area. The family jewels are aired out nicely, but it's not where you want the rip to
0: Guys,
1: be.
0: If you're in that area, be careful. There's a gooch on the loose. But do let us know, what is something that in the morning or at the start of the day has the ability just to totally throw your day? 51552, WhatsApp voice notes, 087-187-9200. Stats Rights on the way.
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0: New Olivia Rodrigo, Drop Dead here on 2FM. I have to credit her. She always has the best, like, musicians and then bands behind her live. Like, the percussion and everything and the guitars are so solid at her shows.
1: Do you see that she's absolutely obsessed with CMAS? Sense a collaboration in the works.
0: Well, I think so as well, because she covered the song and she talked in adoration about CMAS. At the moment, I was telling Demi that when I came into work today here at 2FM, unfortunately, our packet of cups for the coffee in the canteen. Obviously, we just got a bung packet and the bottom of three cups collapsed with the weight of hot coffees and tea. Thank God no one got hurt. But there was a couple of cranky people because they had to clean that up and ruin their day.
1: And I said, there's nothing worse than having something like that absolutely just put your day on a swivel. It just ruins your day.
0: And see, the thing is, and it's fine because it's just a coffee, but by and large, when someone makes a coffee here, they only have the length of a song or maybe a song and an ad. You know what I mean? Because you're running from a show to get a coffee during a broadcast. So if it drops on the floor, it's over.
1: It really is. Now, we threw it out to you guys and said, is there anything that would just ruin your day? Put just

0: ruin your day completely. It could be something so simple. And Claire texting.
1: What did she say?
0: Hey guys, a cranky husband.
1: Yes.
0: Now, Claire, you're speaking everyone's volumes, because there's nothing worse when you've woken up in a great mood and your significant other is just like a sour patch kid. Sour for no reason.
1: We got another one in here, is when you accidentally text something to your girlfriend you're meant to text to your wife. Yeah, that would send me west as well. It's never good.
0: No comments.
1: That's Right is next.
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1: That's right on 2FM Afternoons.
2: All right, gather around. It's time for a classic old game of Stats Right. How would you like to go see friend of the show, Lily Allen? She's going to be playing the Three Arena July 1. All you got to do is get past Demi and, dare I say it, Big Mama. She got three fun, unique and interesting stats in front of her right now. As always, only one stat is right. The other two are made up. I do not know which one is right and which two are made up. Like you guys, Demi's going to read the three to me. I'll have a little ponder out loud as to which one I think is correct. But ultimately, it's up to you to text your name and stats to 51552. We'll call you back at random in a few minutes. Answer within 10 rings. You get that open guess on air. Demi, how are you feeling today? You need to build a bundle again, I might say.
3: I can only try. That's all I can do.
2: Okay, well, look. Best of luck today, my comrade.
3: Stat number one. When coffee was first discovered in the 15th century, it was considered a drug and its consumption was forbidden. Stat number two. The T-Rex lived closer in time to us than it did to a Triceratops. And finally, stat number three. Cambodia has rats who are specifically trained to detect landmines. Oh, so close as I'm starting. So close.
2: My auntie had one of them.
3: Take a pick. Make it quick. Don't dip.
2: Is that your new tagline? Take a pick, make it quick?
3: Yep.
2: Who did you just wink at there?
3: Myself.
2: Okay, sorry.
3: I can wink. Do you know who?
2: Sorry.
3: Oh, Big Mama, I do as I please.
2: Sorry.

0: Sorry, this is your moment.
1: Now get with it.
0: Shine, darling.
1: Pick.
0: Look, I think the... Rats. I like that one. The Cambodian rats. Huge if true. But I do think, like, as a military... Yeah, look, I think the correct stat today is stat number three. I think in Cambodia, they have rats that are trained to detect landmines. But look, as always... That's just me having to ponder out loud. If you want an open guess on air in the next few minutes as to which stat you think is right, text your name and the word stats to 51552 to your WhatsApp voice note is 087 187 9200. Be at the phone. We're calling you back in the next five. Answer within 10 rings. An open guess. If you're successful today, going to Lily Allen. How fun is that show going to be, D?
1: It's going to be crazy. I wish I was. I'm going. We're going. You have to take me.
0: That's you pulling out already. Wow.

0: Snoop D-O-double-G, 2FM, that's Signs. Demi's in our Cork studios, I'm in Dublin. What's the weather like there actually today on the Malifornian coast?
1: I'm in Cork City, lads. It's very sunny.
0: Oh,
1: but
0: good.
1: But I'd bring an umbrella in your bag just in case. Warm, but you don't know what's going to happen next.
0: Thank you for the update.
2: That's right on 2FM Afternoons.
0: All right, gather around. It's time for your favourite radio game on the wireless. It's That's Right.
1: Yay.
0: How would you like to go see Lily Allen, live studio audience?
1: Yes, please.
0: Here's what you got to do. Get past Big Mama. Demi just gave us her three fun, unique and interesting stats. As always, I do not know which one is right among the fraudulent ones. Now, you guys have been having a little think in your brains and you let us know that you're ready to have a callback, answer within 10 rings and you've an open guess to get the Lily Allen double pass. I will say today's set is it's tough. It's nothing jumped out at me, but there is a stat about a rat, and I like it. Okay, let's make that call.
1: Number one.
0: Mm. 10 Two. Rings and they're gone.
1: Three.
0: Four. People enter this and then go do Kirkpatrick.
1: Six.
3: Sorry, this is Mick. I'm not available.
1: Mick, this is very awkward.
0: Bro, you're gonna not go to Lily Allen now. You would have loved it.
1: One more caller and I think that's fair then for Big Mama.
0: No. That's never how this works.
1: Okay.
0: Don't try build a bundle. A rogue bundle.
1: One more caller, please.
0: Here we go.
1: Any second now.
0: Live radio, baby.
1: We're waiting. There it is. Number one.
0: Oh.
1: Hello.
0: Hi, Adrian. This is Demi and Mikey from 2FM. How are you?
4: Hello, Demi and Mikey.
0: Hello,
1: Adrian.
0: How are you?
1: Where are you?
4: Big Mama in the house.
0: Big Mama in the house. Let's go. Adrian, where in the country are you?
1: Yeah.
4: I'm down the road in the sticks.
0: Where?
4: With my daughter, Isabel.
0: With your daughter, Isabel. Where are you?
1: In the sticks.
4: Hey, County Kilkenny.
0: Kilkenny, know it well. What's the plan for today, Adrian, and your daughter? Is he?
4: We're just out trying to gather a bit and make a bit. You know yourself.
0: Gather a bit and make a bit. That's an honest day's work, Adrian.
1: Love it.
0: Right, here's what we're going to do. We're going to give you the three stats again, and you have an open guess, all right?
4: No bother.
0: All right, best of luck. All right, Big Mama, take it away.
1: Stat number one. When coffee was first discovered in the 15th century, it was considered a drug and was consumed. Its consumption was forbidden. Stat number two, the T-Rex lived closer in time to us than it did to a Triceratops. And finally, stat number three, Cambodia has rats who are specifically trained to detect landmines.
0: Okay, Adrian, they are your three stats for the Lily Allen tickets. Which one do you think is right?
4: Stat number three.
0: Which one is that again? Is that the one about rats?
1: They're going with stat number
4: three. The rats detecting landmines, yeah.
1: Adrian, do you want to take my job?
0: I was considering it
4: there for a while, but you're doing really good work there. I think it'd be a hard tap.
0: Ah, good man, Adrian. Oh, now he's buttered you up. You can't be mean to him anymore.
1: I can't be mean. Okay. Adrian, lock it down.
4: Don't be mean.
1: I'll try not to. Your daughter doesn't care.
4: Keep it clean.
1: Adrian, you got it right. Well done. I don't even have a rebuttal.
0: Adrian!
1: I'm supposed to flesh it out. You've just made me flustered on air. Thank you.
0: Congratulations. Who are you going to take, Adrian?
4: I'm going to take my wife, Rachel.
0: Oh, amazing. Well,
1: shout out to Rachel.
0: And Adrian, thanks for bringing a great buzz to us.
4: Can I just say hello to my other two daughters? We're in school. Shay Brophy and Ava Brophy.
0: Absolutely.
1: Sure, Adrian, they're not going to listen. They're in school.
4: Well, I have to say, I at least said their names on radio or I'm dead.
0: Okay, well, look, you can get us on the playback on the RT Radio app. Adrian, have a great afternoon.
1: Bye,
0: we'll find
1: Adrian.
0: Those tickets out to you, okay?
4: Guys, cheers.
1: Bye.
0: What a buzzer. All right, that's right. Brand new tickets going in tomorrow on 2FM.
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0: something I want to talk about.
1: Later, I'm on the air.
2: She's not even in front of you. You're stuttering.
1: I know. It's Madonna, for God's sake. Demi, we want people right now to let us know, what are you having for your lunch today? It could be in work, you could be out and about. Give us a little snap if you can. WhatsApp 087 187 9200 or 51552.
2: It doesn't matter if your lunch looks mean. It looks very sad. Even the sadder, the better.
1: Like, we've some past lunches we've had 2 liters of laxatives.
2: Yeah.
1: Which is a crazy lunch, but it was for a medical procedure that we believe went very well.
2: Yes.
1: Then we've had some people, do you remember someone had like half a potato waffle and like an Aero bar or something? It yeah. looked like something you'd find on the side of the couch.
2: There was another woman who texted saying that she got her kids a Happy Meal, but ate it herself.
1: Ate it herself, yeah. And all I wanted to know which toy she got. Okay, guys, let us know right now. What are you having for your lunch? 087-187-9200. Because if you send it to us and we look at your lunch and go, aye, they need an upgrade, we've got some money to give you. How much do we have right now in the Open the Lunchbox kitty, Demi? We always save up every week to give you guys some money for your lunch.
2: You won't believe it. A full 50 quid.
1: Guys, you heard it here first. There's 48 euro in there, baby. All right, let us know and we will try and help you out. Little bit of Gracie Abrams now. This is Hit the Wall here on 2FM. Demi and Mikey for the afternoon till 3.

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14: Good afternoon. It's 1 o'clock. I'm Donald Ryan. Police in Belfast have arrested a man on suspicion of attempted murder following a knife attack in the north of the city. The PSNI say a man in his 30s, believed to be Sudanese, remains in custody after a man in his 40s suffered serious injuries to his face, neck and back. Politicians have asked people not to share images of the attack that have been posted online. The leader of the DUP, Gavin Robinson, said he had deep concerns about what had happened.
15: What I'm asking for is for the PSNI to speak very clearly and purposefully. I understand and have deep concerns about what happened last night and the impact it will have on community relations and community cohesion in Northern Ireland. This is not a Belfast story. This is now a national and indeed international story. This is something that I think is not only different, but could have seismic consequences.
14: Police interviews with the wife of former DUP leader Geoffrey Donaldson have been played to Newry Crown Court, where he's on trial for alleged sex offences. Eleanor Donaldson is subject to a non-criminal process due to concerns over her mental health. She denies aiding and abetting her husband's alleged offending. She told police she'd witnessed nothing inappropriate, but that one incident had left her in red alert.

0: Jeffrey Donaldson has pleaded not guilty to 18 charges, including one count of rape. Conor McCauley reports.
1: Eleanor Donaldson is not medically fit to participate in this trial, but today the jury heard her account. They were played police interviews she'd done after her arrest in 2024. She claimed she'd never seen any inappropriate behaviour involving her husband Jeffrey Donaldson and complainant B. The one incident had left her with questions and feeling uncomfortable. She denies aiding and abetting her husband's alleged offending. She is subject to a non-criminal process due to concerns about her mental health.
0: And the Taoiseach Simon Harris has said he believes a decision must be made by the FAI this week in relation to Ireland's autumn fixtures against Israel. Mr Harris was speaking ahead of two Dáil motions calling on the government to support a boycott of the fixtures. The FAI is due to hold another board meeting on Thursday with the expectation it will ask UEFA to move the Dublin game outside of Ireland.
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0: Today there will be sunny spells and showers, some heavy with a likelihood of hail. It'll be cool and blustery with highest temperatures today of 12 to 16 degrees.
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4: James Lowe has confirmed that he will leave Leinster at the end of the season. To date, the New Zealand-born winger has scored 71 tries for the province. He's played in 45 occasions for Ireland, as well as representing the Lions during last summer's Test Series win in South Africa. There is speculation he has agreed a move to the Japanese League. Carla Ward's Republic of Ireland will secure their place at next summer's World Cup for Women with victory over France and Grenoble this evening. The sides kick off at 8 o'clock. A draw or a defeat for the Irish and they will head for the playoff series. A boost, though, is the return of both Emily Murphy and Denise O'Sullivan following suspension. However, Leanne Kiernan will miss out following her red against the Netherlands in Cork on Friday. Another injury blow for the Cork hurlers. They're set to be without Tommy O'Connell for their All-Ireland quarter-final meeting with Offaly. Tim O'Mahony is also reported to be struggling with injury. O'Connell was forced off on his side's Munster final defeat to Limerick, having sustained a fractured thumb. O'Mahony is nursing a leg injury sustained in the same game. I'm Siobhan Madigan, that's RTE Sport here on 2FM.
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10: Talk to us, Lottie.
11: She came back.
12: I can't take either of you seriously. I'm trying.
10: Sorry.
12: Can we talk about Madonna?
11: We yes. always can.
12: Okay, please. So there was that big gig that she did in New York.
11: Pop-up, yeah?
12: Yeah, basically a pop-up gig, which was just incredible.
11: Epic.
12: Very last minute, pulled together. And now she is pulled together the most random guest list of people. So she's basically dropping Confessions to the film.
11: Okay.
12: So this is a 14-minute visual teaser with six songs from the brand new album. And the cameos in this teaser or film, whatever you want to call it, are absolutely wild.
10: Can I guess?
12: Okay, go on.
10: So, Madonna, who? If Madonna, Charlie XCX. Kate Moss.
12: Yes.
11: Oh my God, what a guess.
10: Kate Moss and Madonna go way back.
11: I'm trying to think. I wouldn't really know. Like, Madonna's friends with 50 Cent as well and stuff.
10: Snoop Dogg?
12: No, but they would have been two excellent shouts. Yeah. So there's this one nightclub scene, right? Kate Moss turns up, rocks up as Demi as guest, supermodel extraordinaire. Mm-hmm. Then there's Chelsea and England star Cole Palmer.
11: What?
12: It's just so, it's very random. Then Sabrina Carpenter walks into the
10: room. Oh, well, yeah, of course.
12: Then Benedict Cumberbatch walks in.
10: What?
11: Hold on, this is like...
10: Where can we find this?
12: Sorry, I'm not finished. Then Richard E. Grant is chilling. As well as Gwendoline Christie from Game of Thrones. It's just the most random group of insanely talented people.
11: It sounds like Madonna.
10: Dream.
11: It sounds like Madonna's agent was like, anyone on our books, we
12: can
11: get 100%.
12: That's exactly what it sounds
6: I'll
12: like.
6: I'll go for Richard.
12: Come on, everybody, let's support the team.
10: Lads, think outside of it. She's trying to fit into all the masses. Cole Palmer, soccer lads. They're going to be like, Cole Palmer's in a Madonna video? Let me have a look.
11: 100%. Boom. I'd say Premier League will be all Madonna
10: next
11: year.
10: All the Guardians are going to be like, Kate Moss, Remo London, let me have a look. Think about it.
12: It's actually, it's a very, very clever play.
11: Good show, yeah.
12: And it has everybody talking about it. So this is all to promote the sequel to Confessions on the Dance Floor. Full album lands in July. I mean, who would you add to the cameos?
11: Demi.
10: Myself.
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11: Good afternoon. Demi, how you doing, darling?
10: I'm starving.
11: Are you? Oh, we're opening the lunchbox soon.
10: Yes.
11: Will we kind of give it... Well, what are you thinking of having for lunch right now? We won't give the whole thing, but I'm definitely going to heat my lunch shortly too.
10: My lunch looks like a third classer's lunchbox.
11: Yeah, and it does quite often. Just give us a little preview. Are you going rocking the Lunchables still?
10: No, I've upgraded.
11: What are you doing now?
10: No, I actually just forgot to get them. Will I just tell you what I'm having?
11: Yeah, yeah, yeah.
10: I'm having a bag of popcorn, a cereal bar, and a yogurt. Literally like a third grade. Grow the grade, third classer.
11: I've had a little bit of my lunch already, and I annoyed people upstairs with the smell of it, but I'm not going to say what it was. No, no, no, it's not tuna. It's something that I think if I ate in front of you, you would never say it smelled bad. I think people are just being mean to me.
10: Don't hold your breath.
11: All right, Sonny Federer right now, Leave Yankee in the mix. Let me be in your arms here on the Sound of the Nation.

0: on the road would take that. That is the latest single, Man in the Arena, that brand new album coming out the back end of the summer.
1: Now, shout out to Danny, friend of the show.
0: Friend of the show. He popped on a couple of weeks ago. Demi, I was watching TikTok last night in bed.
1: I know, because you kept texting me.
0: Sorry, great comfort is TikTok. But a very clever guy in the US, he made a video and he was kind of saying, there's great outro songs or intro songs, scores of movies, series, etc. Yeah. And he posed the question to people to comment under his video. If you had an outro song, your Walk Into the Sunset song. Now, it could be walking away from a great night out or a great conversation. Or you're just walking away from the lads in the pub after a great night out. See you later, boys. Boom. Cue the song. What would it be?
1: It's like your end credit song.
0: It's your end credits. Exactly.
1: Walking Into the Sunset.
0: Your Walking Into the Sunset tune. Now, I'm not insinuating death. You know what I mean? But like, if it's just after a good L bit of crack. Do you have one in mind, Demi? Actually, do you want to take one song?
1: Okay.
0: And then what we'll do is think of them and we'll play them. We'll get clips going
1: right,
0: of them.
1: I'm down. Let's do it.
0: Do you have one in mind?
1: I have one immediately after like a hard day's work.
0: A hard day's work. Okay, well, let's get two each. And also, let us know your ones. 087 187 9200 or 51552. Also, Demi and I are moments away from opening the lunchbox to give you guys some money for your lunch. Right now, currently standing at
1: €50.
0: You heard her, €48 in there. Big tunes on the way as well. Yeehaw.
1: Help me.
0: Post Malone, I had some help. That's Demi. We're blinking twice. I'm a rebel just for kicks. Portugal the man. Feel it still. How good is that? Demi, I picked this one for you.
1: Hey. Because I ain't no holler back girl.
0: You tell him. Right now, though. The Artful Dodger. Lots going on. Send us your lunch, 087-187-9200. Demi and I are about to play our tunes that if we had an outro in life, our Walk Into the Sunset songs, what would they be? I'm milling it over in my head. I'm like you. I have one for sure, but the second one will come to me, I feel.
1: Yeah.
0: For now, though. Artful Dodger, moving too fast here on The Sound of the Nation. Demi in our Cork studio, Mikey in Dublin till 3:00.

0: Living Too Fast.
1: That'd be a great outro song.
0: It actually would, wouldn't it?
1: Mm-hmm.
0: Right now, I was scrolling TikTok last night and I found a guy who posed the question, if you had an outro song in your life, it could just be the outro after a great night out, a great holiday, it's your walk into the sunset song, what would it be? Now, Demi, I posed a question to you a few minutes ago, and although the team won't tell me what the songs are, they have instructed me that I have clips of your outro songs.
2: Now, before I get into it, I made a few notes for mine, right?
0: Okay.
2: So, they're two different songs. One of them is like the end of the episode. I've just done an episode in work and it was a stressful day. I'm leaving to go to my car.
0: What is stressful about this job?
2: You.
0: Okay, no, fair enough. That's actually fair.
2: Do you get what I mean?
0: Actually, like, the only source
2: everything else is calm. You stress me out.
0: So this is clip one, yeah?
2: Yeah, this is what we'll be playing as I'm walking to the car.
0: Oh, yes!
2: Like another one bites the dust.
0: Oh my God, you have absolutely nailed that.
2: Thank you. You can fade it out now.
0: I can so see you walking to your car in RT
2: and
0: Clark.
2: I'm struggling to open up the car for some reason.
0: Yeah, dropping your bags, iced coffee all over. Yeah, love it.
2: Right?
0: Yeah, nice. Will I do my first one then?
2: Yeah, do yours and then I'll do my other one after.
0: Okay. My first one is more so an outro for like a great holiday or a great night out. You know, at the end of the night, me and the lads, you go, lads, let's call it a night. What an epic one. You hop in the taxi, birds are chirping.

0: No, Babylon.
1: Never no. Honestly, yeah. That's actually a really good shout.
0: Thank you very much.
1: Oh, that hurt me to do. Well done. That was a really good one.
0: It's always hard for Demi to compliment me. Here, can I just throw a rogue one in?
1: Go on.
0: So producer Jonathan, who works on the show.
1: Yeah.
0: I actually knew his one, so I never needed to ask.
1: Yeah.
0: Because do you remember we went to Cork for our broadcast?
1: Yeah, with Fáilte Ireland.
0: I drove there and back with Jonathan in the car for 6 hours. So we talked about everything. In fact, that's where we posed the question to each other, kind of fly, get a head cold.
1: And now
0: that's how many things we've talked about.
1: Before anyone gets confused, it's 3 hours down, 3 hours back up. Before anyone's like, 6 hours?
0: Yeah, no. Well, yeah, that's how it works. But look, this is what Jonathan's one is. Are you ready?
1: Go on.
0: His outro in life.
2: Goodbye. Goodbye, David. And I hope you find your safe place.
1: What?
2: Your refuge. Thank you.
1: Oh, here. Jonathan, you're taken. You're having the laugh.
0: How's Bella?
3: She's still dead.
0: What? Your dog, Bella, dog? Oh, sorry. What's the other one's name?
1: Rosie.
0: How's Rosie?
1: She's not coping.
0: Oh, my God, no.
1: This is so miserable, Jonathan.
0: That's actually terrible.
1: This is such a miserable song to leave on.
0: Jonathan just said in my ear that this is the song that played in your head when we left Cork.
1: Nah.
0: That's so sad if that's true.
1: Not even as
0: okay,
1: close.
0: Okay, Demi, go for your other outro. Is this one a different vibe, though?
1: This is a completely different vibe. So this is after I've seen my boyfriend.
0: Oh, wow. You've seen your boyfriend. And it's a long-distance scenario.
1: It's
0: there,
1: a long
0: right?
1: distance. Couple of hours in the difference. Mm. And I've seen him after 2 weeks away.
0: Couple of hours. He lives in Tip.
1: Sure, let me get me point across. And we've had a great weekend, if you catch me drift.
0: Yeah.
1: And I'm on my way back home.
0: Oh!
1: Boy, you turn me inside out.
0: This is on the Monday when you have that weird grin. I don't know, yeah. Happy days.
4: Boy, you turn me inside out.
1: Oh, yeah, baby.
0: Okay.
1: Sorry.
0: Take it handy.
1: Sorry.
0: There.
1: Right. Can't wait for the weekend. Go on.
0: Okay. This is my final one. This is after a Friday show. And the thing is about me is, no, because I find it hard not to be on air on Saturday and Sunday because this is my only thing in my life.
1: You're the only person who has
0: This is when I know I have to wait like 70 hours to come back on again. Well, and I turn the lights off in the studio and I restart the PCs. And I look and I go, another one done.
1: Why are you so dramatic?
0: I don't know.
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0: This touch on Milky, just the way you are. We were talking about our outro songs in life after a good holiday or just walking into the sunset. Could be after a great day in work or a bad one. Mr. Doc Martin, who works on the show. We forgot to include his outro. He has two.
1: Awkward.
0: It's just to get to know, you know what I mean? Get a feel for what these outros are. So we're going to play, and by the way, I'm playing these blind. Doc is in Cork with Demi at the moment. Let's hear Doc's first outro for his, which he is describing as kind of just his outro when he leaves. Kind
1: the
0: of,
1: airport.
0: No, the airport is second one. It's after a good, like, lads trip.
1: Oh, no, it's what he thinks when he leaves people.
0: Okay.
1: He says what he said, okay.
0: Okay.
1: You can't see it, but he's jumping around the place like a kid on Christmas Day.
0: Yeah, because he likes to be on his own. I know Doc very well. Okay, that's a very good one.
1: That's a good one.
0: That's when Doc runs into the night. Okay, this one here now is for after the lads trip, apparently.
1: Yeah. He's giving them a hug.
0: Oh, he's giving them an air hug.
1: And he does a kiss goodbye. Peace out.
0: We did it, lads.
1: We made it back in one piece. Glory be to God.
0: Amen. We're opening the lunchbox next.

0: High Hopes 3000 role model here on 2FM. Okay, it's time now to open the lunchbox. Demi?
1: Yes.
0: Once a week, we give you guys at home the opportunity, 51552 WhatsApp, 087-187-9200, if you want to send a photo or a voice note. But we want you to let us know what you're having for your lunch. And if we think you need a little upgraded lunch because it's looking pathetic, we'll give you some money.
1: Respectfully.
0: Yeah, respectfully. Like, yeah. Listen, Demi and I, we're 25. Sometimes all we have for lunch is dust.
1: And sometimes you guys actually, when in the text, you're like, that looks very bad. I know, because I'm broke. And we're like, ah, cool. At least you're being honest.
0: Demi, how much money is in the kitty right now?
1: Oh, it's not. This is the lowest it's ever gone. There's 15 euro. Exactly. Someone
0: guys,
1: spent a lot of money.
0: It's only 28 euro right there. We did go get coffees. Okay, let's see what we have on text right now. One just came in. Hey, Demi and Mikey. Willow, here is a handy lunch. Wait, what? Willow? Demi, Mikey, Willow.
1: Willow here.
0: Willow is have a handy lunch. Are you talking about yourself in the third person? Oh, you're in Spain. Oh, I'm guessing they might have had a liquid lunch maybe. Two turkey burgers and three baby bells, trying to jazz it up with Franks. Both me and the partner on a training diet for 8 weeks. All I want is a big dirty burrito.
1: That actually looks really good.
0: That looks very good. You know what? No complaints there, to be honest, at all. And Franks, everyone who works with me knows I've got 3 or 4 hot sauces on the go. Franks and Valentina can save anything.
1: Bridget here texting saying, or Bridgie, sorry, strawberry and white chocolate scone for the wine today. What does that mean?
0: Yeah, I think there's a lot of strange stuff going on out there. Strawberry and white chocolate scone, very nice. Yeah, that's the one that just came up there. No lunch today. My boyfriend is staying in a hotel for 3 nights. He's doing a 3-day course, very good. The hotel is only 11 minutes from my office, so I snuck in last night. I woke up this morning to a sausage from the buffet wrapped in a tissue.
1: That's nasty.
0: Damn. I am now on the hunt for lunch at work. Nah. Would you eat a sausage in a tissue? Kathy in Waterford, hi.
2: Hello, lads. It's Kathy here in Waterford. For my lunch today, I had a Lindt chocolate bunny.
0: Wow.
2: I was going to eat more, but then I was kind of full after that. So.
0: That's a lunch of a Belgian champion. That's a little bit of Lindt chocolate bunny. Would you say that's one that was kept from Easter, or was that bought today? Because that's impressive if it's bought today. I don't know.
1: I'd say it was bought today, or if it was from around Easter, you've got a lot of self-control.
0: Yeah, fair play, actually. It is expensive chocolate. Fiona's on to us. Hi.
3: Demi and Mikey, I'm a superintendent for the junior cert, and what I'm having for my lunch is the girl outside my door. She brings me a cup of tea and a few lovely biscuits. And she's
0: lovely.
3: Like, she's been so good to me. She brings me like custard creams and bourbons and everything. It's like on a little plate and a tray. It's so cute.
0: That is very cute. I did that when I was 17.
1: I was just going to say, I always wanted to be that person.
0: Did you not do it?
1: I so here's some tea.
0: It was very rewarding.
1: I went to do it. They declined my offer.
0: What was your offer? Did you?
1: You had to submit an essay to say, can you, if you wanted to do it, so they could pick you. And I did, and they declined me.
0: I thought you sent your agent.
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2: Is fúinne atá sé leictreachas a úsáid ar bhealach níos cliste agus níos cliste. 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

from their second studio album, Fenian. 27th of this month, the Irish take over Crystal Palace Park for what's going to be a huge gig for the lads. Did you see that, Demi? Kneecap. It's going to be a big

0: Deal.
1: I seen that.
0: Yeah, I'm thinking of maybe trying to go, but every time we say that,
1: you never go.
0: Well, it's just because there's so many things on. It's just, it's a dream. Anyway,
1: home
0: right
1: the
0: now,
1: stars and all that.
0: Yeah, yeah. We are talking right now about lunchtime. You guys are letting us know what you're having for lunch. I actually forgot. I didn't say what I was having for lunch, Demi.
1: Can I guess?
0: Yeah.
1: You're very straightforward, lad. So I'm going to guess you're after 4 liters of water, 1.5 left to go before 3 o'clock.
0: No, 2.
1: You're going to have a bag of popcorn and probably a protein dinner. And I'm thinking boiled eggs too.
0: No boiled eggs. I had 2 liters of water, 3 Americanos. I have had half a packet of hummus crisps. I've had 5 slices of chicken breast. And I'm about to have a burrito bowl when we open the deli.
1: Why was everyone giving out to you about a smell?
0: Oh, because what I did was I took the chicken packet out, opened it at my desk, which is always a bit of a... And then I also started just spraying hot sauce all over it and eating it with my hands, and it was off. A mess. And that was at 9:30 this morning.
1: And if anyone's curious, yes, Mikey does have a lunchbox. Yes, he does have a thing full of utensils at his desk.
0: Yep.
1: But he decided to eat with his hands.
0: Quick update. How much money do we have right now in the kitty? Only one person can get their lunch paid for today. We've had some great ones in. Kevin's been on, Brian, Kieran, thank you guys, Dermot as well. But Demi, what's the amount? We'll take one song and then only one person can get the money.
1: $21.59.
0: You heard it right now, a whopping 38 euro in there. Okay, let's take a song. Let's talk to one of you guys about a lunch that you've shown us and see if you need a little bit of cash to upgrade it for tomorrow. Demi, I just want to give someone a really nice, nutritious lunch. I want them full and feeling good.
1: We got to make sure they hit all their food groups.
0: Absolutely. We'll do it next. Armin van Helden here on 2FM with Demi and Mikey. You don't know me. This is the Sound of the Nation.

0: One person that got in touch with the show is Dermot, and we want to get him on the air to talk about his lunch. Dermot, you're on. How are you, sir?
1: How are things? How are we getting on?
0: We're all very good.
2: Good afternoon, Dermot.
0: What's on the...
1: Demi, how Mikey host the crack?
0: We're doing good. We're getting a little bit hungry now. We're opening the deli in the next 8 minutes or so. But what's on the plate for you, sir?
2: Yeah.
1: Normally nothing. I'm a driver there, delivering parcels around all the time, and it depends on some days you get nothing, some days you get something.
2: I've always wondered, because I'm very friendly with my postman, essentially, and I always wonder, when does he get the chance? Because he's always on his feet running around the place delivering the parcels, and he's brilliant at his job.
0: Is it like, do you have to quickly pass the shop?
1: It all depends on the day. Some days you just have to bring what you have with you and just eat on the go.
2: And if the weather's bad, then what you do?
0: Yeah.
1: Oh, you just get soaked wet, like it is today. Absolutely lashing out of heavens.
0: And tell us this, what's the biggest parcel you've had to deliver today?
2: Yeah. How big was it?
1: Massive. That's a lawnmower engine.
0: A lawnmower engine. Geez, you need a bit of lunch if you're delivering engines. So you got in touch and you're having a chicken wrap, crisps and water today. So that sounds like a nice combo. That's a solid lunch if you're on the go.
1: Well, that's all that was on the way in the shop going through a small little place called Kinnity.
0: Lovely. Okay. Well, look, what we want to do, Dermot, is we want to give you the money that we have in the kitty, because we feel like the next time you get a little window between deliveries in the next few days, treat yourself to a nice bit of grub. Something warm.
1: I will do.
2: Something nutritious.
0: How much is in the kitty, Demi?
2: Okay, I'm looking. 45 euro 23 cents.
0: You heard her, Dermot. There's 48 euro in there. But the golden question every Tuesday on Open the Lunchbox.
2: Yes.
0: Is how much money do you need for your lunch? The next one.
1: So what way does it work?
0: You tell us how much. There's 48 euro in there. Just tell us how much of that you need.
1: Say 40. So
0: 40. You got it. What a lunch. That's two carveries.
2: No, wait, Dermot. We never get to ask anyone this. Why 40?
0: Yeah.
1: I don't know. It might cover 3 or 4 days.
0: Do you know what?
2: They're very smart.
0: Dermot, bravo, sir.
2: Budgeting and all.
0: Send us a photo of what the lunch may look like. 40 quid, right? You go for steak sambos.
1: Yeah, I might be even able to bring one of the other drivers.
0: That's lovely.
2: You're very lovely.
0: That's the spirit of Open the Lunchbox. Well, Dermot, thanks so much. We'll send that money out. Look, home of the biggest giveaways. How much have we've almost given away 100 euro.
2: Nearly. Could you imagine that?
0: I know, 5 weeks in.

0: €30. There's €8 left in the kitty for next week. How exciting.
1: How exciting. You know what else is exciting?
0: Yes.
1: Winning €5,000.
0: €5,000. Double or bluffing is on the way. How do you win it?
1: Oh, me and Mikey have 10 true or false questions and a 10 euro for question one. Each one that you get correct will double your money. So 10 goes from 20 to 40 to 80 to 160 all the way up to €5,000. But here's the thing. Got to be very careful, because if you get one question wrong, you can lose everything and leave with nothing.
0: Now, at any stage, you can stick with the money you have built and head away with that amount, or you can try another question and risk it all. 5 seconds is what you have to answer each question. I can only ask each once, and I have to take your first answer each time. If you would like to play, text us right now, 51552, and double or bluffing, or get us on WhatsApp, 087 187 9200. Now, on the way, we have a lot to get through in the next hour. We need to tell you how you can get your hands on Katie Taylor tickets for September. Also, sticking with our Wicklow team this week, we need to give you also a chance to win two passes to go to our Studio 8 session, which is happening in the next 2 weeks with Florence Road.
1: Yes.
0: Also, all the details, Honesté and Lauren Katcher, are going to pop in as well. It's a very busy time, isn't it?
1: That's the way we like it.
0: Also, just a quick reminder as well. Come into the game with a little bit of a plan. Double or bluffing. We really want someone to leave here with a bit of cash.
1: Exit strategy, lads.
0: Exactly. Don't be a hero.
1: Talk it down.
0: Do not be a hero. Also, Demi, get ready. You have to open the deli in the next few minutes too.
1: Martha!
0: Oh my God, it's chaos down there.
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9: Good afternoon, it's 2 o'clock. I'm Donal Ryan. A commission of investigation into the most serious cases of paedophilia ever uncovered in Ireland has found there was a clear and serious dereliction of duty by senior Gardaí. It found the failure to properly investigate allegations against the basketball coach Bill Keneally, later convicted of abusing 15 boys, had devastating consequences for his victims. Our South East correspondent Mark O'Driscoll reports.
10: The chair of the commission, retired criminal court judge Michael White, said Keneally's cruel and exploitative crimes had left a lifelong impact on his victims. The judge found that in 1987, many people, including those in responsible positions, were aware Keneally sexually abused children, but he said nothing appropriate was done until 2012. Mr Justice White said the Garda investigation into Keneally's offending went badly wrong and was unprofessional, rushed and inappropriate. However, he found Acting Chief Superintendent Sean Cashman had acted appropriately.
9: Police interviews with the wife of former DUP leader Geoffrey Donaldson have been played to Newry Crown Court, where he's on trial for alleged sex offences. Eleanor Donaldson is subject to a non-criminal process due to concerns over her mental health. She denies aiding and abetting her husband's alleged offending. She told police she'd witnessed nothing inappropriate, but that one incident had left her on red alert. Our Northern correspondent Conor McCauley reports.
11: Eleanor Donaldson is not medically fit to participate in this trial, but today the jury heard her account. They were played police interviews she'd done after her arrest in 2024. She claimed she'd never seen any inappropriate behaviour involving her husband Geoffrey Donaldson and complainant B. The one incident had left her with questions and feeling uncomfortable. She denies aiding and abetting her husband's alleged offending. She is subject to a non-criminal process due to concerns about her mental health.
9: And police in Belfast have arrested a man on suspicion of attempted murder following a knife attack in the north.

0: of the city. The PSNI say a man in his 30s, believed to be Sudanese, remains in custody after a man in his 40s suffered serious injuries to his face, neck and back. Politicians have asked people not to share images of the attack that have been posted online.
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0: Sunshine and showers today, some of which will be heavy with the chance of hail and isolated thunderstorms. Highest temperatures today of 12 to 16 degrees.
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3: James Lowe has confirmed he will leave Leinster at the end of the season. To date, the New Zealand-born winger has scored 71 tries for the province. He's also played on 45 occasions for Ireland, as well as representing the Lions during last summer's Test Series win in Australia. There is speculation he has agreed a move to Japan. Carla Ward's Republic of Ireland side will secure their place at next summer's World Cup with victory over France in Grenoble this evening. The sides kick off from 8 o'clock with a draw or a defeat, meaning Ireland must then navigate a playoff series. A boost, though, is the return of Emily Murphy and Denise O'Sullivan following suspension. However, Leanne Kiernan misses out. Netherlands play Poland in the other group game tonight, and there's live radio coverage over on Radio 1 on Inside Sport from 8 o'clock. The game is also on RTE television. The Republic of Ireland men's under-21s also in action. Today they begin against Qatar's under-23. It will be in Zagreb from 3:45. And another injury blow for the Cork hurlers. They're set to be without midfielder Tommy O'Connell for Sunday week's quarter-final meeting with Offaly and Thurles. Worryingly though, Tim O'Mahony is also reported to be struggling with injury. O'Connell was forced off in their Munster final loss to Limerick, having fractured his thumb. O'Mahony picked up a dead leg in the game and is set to receive round-the-clock treatment in a bit to be fit. I'm Siobhan Madigan, that's RTE Sport here on 2FM.
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5: Hola, Lotti.
6: Hola.
7: Why did I make you shut up? Was it creepy?
6: It was just unexpected.
5: Sorry.
6: I should expect the unexpected with Mikey, though.
5: Yeah, absolutely.
6: Katy Perry and Justin Trudeau looked very loved up, lads, as they made their red carpet debut.
5: Have they not been on the carpet together yet?
6: No, this is the first time they were together at the premiere for a brand new concert, which is a concert film, because everybody does one of them now. Katy Perry, the Lifetimes Tour, live from Paris.
5: Wow.
6: I'm kind of a bit like...
5: There's a lot of... Billie Eilish has done one, hasn't she?
6: Yeah, Billie Eilish one is brilliant, but Katy Perry's done one of these before. Do you remember...
5: Hot and Cold
6: she,
5: and all
6: she documented, and it was when was having a very serious breakup.
7: Divorce. Was it divorce or breakup? And she found out just before she went on stage.
6: Literally. And the whole thing was documented. And I kind of think maybe the drama of that is going to be very hard to beat.
5: Because that was box office. That was around the time Bieber did his one as well. Do you remember that? And Taylor had her first one.
6: I mean, exactly. Taylor's one, which is... Obviously.
5: Her new one, I still haven't watched it, but you've just said
6: what,
5: such...
6: Mikey,
5: I know.
6: Mikey, how?
5: Because every time I look at you, I'm like, oh my God, I need to watch it. I just forget. Sorry.
6: Well, you need to put like your to-do list together and do your homework. Anyway, I'm very happy for the two of them. I think she's had an awfully hard time in the past year. People, she's just been getting terrible slack for going into space for, I don't know if you've seen all the viral videos going around of her on malfunctioning, like things flying through stadiums that are malfunctioning during her concerts.
5: Yeah.
6: I have a terrible habit of rewatching those videos and I went through a phase where I think there was an entire month where my algorithm
5: was just them.
6: Was just Katy Perry falling on stage. Or
5: I just
6: falling.
5: Love that she went to space.
6: She went to space.
5: It's inspiring for me.
6: And she didn't sing her song about the aliens.
5: Yeah. Extraterrestrial.
6: Yeah.
5: Oh,
6: she missed one there.
1: 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Coming up at 6, 2FM's new music show with Betty Da Silva. 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Right now, this is 2FM Afternoons with Demi and Mikey.

0: welcome to the final hour of the show. If you've just joined us, never too late. We are about to open the deli. Before we do so, though, Demi and I are very excited because we have a huge studio session that's going to happen. Studio 8 here in RT2FM.
1: Yes.
0: 25th of June.
1: Mark it down.
0: Yeah, mark it down, guys. Florence Road. They're going to be doing a live session with us. And we want 10 of you guys in the room with Demi and I and the band in Studio 8. 10 listeners of the show, and then 2 tickets will be given away on our social channels as well. But every day this week, we're giving you the opportunity to win 2 passes. This is really special. It's only 10 people in the room with them. Yesterday, you guys texted in your droves when we gave you the question, so we're going to give it to you right now. Again, we've got a question. It's a qualifying one. Text us your answer with your name to 51552 WhatsApp 087 187 9200. Are you ready for the qualifying question today, Demi?
1: Yes.
0: The band Florence Road. What is the name of the lead singer? In the band Florence Road, what is the name of the lead singer? Give us your answer right now, 51552 WhatsApp 087 187 9200. By the end of this hour, we will pick one person to be in that room with us very, very shortly. But for now, Demi, how's Cork looking on that deli? I believe it looks very full and very nicely organised.
1: We are very stocked,
0: Italian
1: very
0: meats.
1: Ready, and we've got some classic sambos going out. But first, Martha the cash.
0: Okay, Martha.
1: Thank you very much. Mikey, I'm not even going to ask you what you want because I know what you need.
0: Well, okay, you're looking at me. Do I look haggard?
1: You don't look haggard, but I know what I can do for you, right? Wow. I'm going to give you a panini of some sort, right? So for your ham, it's just going to be ham. I'm thinking some Fred again.
0: Nice, I love that.
1: Cheese, soft cheddar, Counting Crows, Accidentally in Love, and for sauce...
0: Hold on, is that from Shrek?
1: Yeah.
0: Oh, yes.
1: And for sauce, I'm thinking honey mustard, Gorgon City, You've Done Enough.
0: Oh, you went there.
2: We've lost dancing.
0: All right, the deli's open, folks.

Friends lost, the hugs with friends and people that we loved, all these things that we took for granted.

0: through this.
1: We've lost dancing.
0: What comes next will be marvelous.

0: Gorgon City here on the Sound of the Nation. Demi, thank you for that beautiful panini. The deli's closed.
1: Martha, thank you. See you tomorrow. Enjoy your day.
0: What a lady. What a lady. Guys, 25th of this month, 25th of June, we are going to have Florence Road in Studio 8 for a special, really special session.
1: Yeah, it's very intimate.
0: It's just Demi, myself, and then 10 of you guys. I can now announce Joey in Donnamead.
1: New bit of us.
0: You, sir. You've got yourself two tickets. You're going to be there in studio. If you're gutted, do not worry. I know a lot of people want these every day this week, giving you the chance to win two.
1: Yes.
0: But on the way, we have Bounce. What is Bounce, Demi?
1: Bounce is, we want you guys to pick a song to summarize the day that you've had or the day that we've had. Now, you're probably thinking, what could I say? If you were listening earlier on when we did Open the Lunchbox, we had Dermot on, who said it's lashing rain and he's been stuck out doing the parcel deliveries. So you might pick a song to signify that.
0: Absolutely, guys. It's the last song of the show, but we just want to give you a little early chance to let us know right now, what song do you want to finish this show today just before three? So 51552 or WhatsApp 087-187-9200.
1: But now, when you send these songs, your requests, make sure to give us a reason why.
0: Yeah, we love a reason. It could be you're having a good day, a bad day, whatever the case
1: may be. Whatever it is.
0: Also, everyone that gets in touch,

0: Is in with a shot of on Friday winning our draw to get a stay in the Sheraton Hotel in Athlone. 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It is beautiful in the Hidden Heartlands. 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
1: Oh, yeah.
0: All right, on the way, double or bluff and €5,000. It could be you.
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1: It's time.
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3: 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It's time. Let's win someone some money. Yeah.

0: A double bluffing is a game where you can double your money if you can figure out if we are bluffing with our questions or if we're just being sound.
1: Taking on the 10 questions this afternoon is Jasmine. Jasmine, how are you?
0: Welcome, Jasmine.
2: I'm good. How are you?
1: We're doing very well today, I have to say. What's going on in your life today? Are you at work? Are you at home?
2: I'm at home with my seven-month-old.
0: Oh, what's his name?
2: His name is Teddy.
1: Teddy, that is so cute.
0: What was the inspiration now for Teddy?
2: He's named after my granddad.
0: Oh,
1: that is
0: bless.
1: So sweet.
0: I thought you were going to say Teddy Sims.
1: Teddy Sims, yeah.
2: No.
1: If you win €5,000, Jasmine, what would you do? Would it go straight in the college fund for our boy Teddy?
2: It will go on to his christening. It will help with his christening. His getting him christened in 3 weeks, so.
1: Ooh, okay.
0: Oh,
2: okay. It'll be a big help.
1: Teddy going to have a big shindig?
2: He is. There's like 100 people coming to this thing.
1: Wow, that's like $5,000 christening.
0: That's a family reunion.
1: All right, well, look.
2: It is, isn't it?
1: Let's try to get you some money. Jasmine, now we're going to go through a few rules of the quiz and then we're going to hop in, okay?
2: Perfect.
1: All right,
0: Jasmine, this is how it works. Mikey and I both have 10 true or false questions, starting at 10 euro for question one. Each one that you get correct will double your money. So 10 becomes 20, then 40, then 80, then 160, 320, all the way up to 5,000 euro. Now, Jasmine, it sounds easy, but it might not be, right? You got to be very careful, because if you get one question wrong, you can lose everything and leave with nothing.
1: At any stage in the game, you can stick with the money you've built and leave with that amount, or try another question and risk it all. You have 5 seconds to answer each question. I can only ask each once, and I have to take your first answer. Is that okay?
2: That's clear. Perfect.
1: Okay. Right. Best of luck to Jasmine.
2: Thank you.
1: Question one. The World Cup is being held in Australia this year. True or false?
2: False.
1: You said false? You are correct.
2: Yes.
1: Question one, €10 in the bag. It's USA. Question two is for €20 for Jasmine. Steven Spielberg directed the movie Disclosure Day. True or false?
2: True.
1: Was that a guess?
2: It was.
0: That was correct.
1: A correct guess. €20. Yes. It's not even out yet.
2: You can't be nervous.
0: Believe in yourself, Jazzo. Believe in yourself.
1: You got this.
2: I have to, yeah.
1: Yes. Question three is for €40. Would you like it? Jasmine?
2: Hello?
1: Oh, I think we lost you there for a sec. You're back. Oh, thank God.
2: Yes,
1: question three.
2: I'm here for the 5K, guys.
1: Okay. Damn. Question three. Even though he was French, Napoleon was born on the Italian island of Sardinia. True or false?
2: True.
0: Jasmine, unfortunately.
2: Oh, no.
0: He was born in France.
1: Oui.
0: Ah, misery.
2: Oh, no.
1: Je suis désolé.
0: Je suis désolé. I don't, what's that mean?
2: I'm not too cocky.
1: Mean, sorry. Sorry, Jasmine. Unfortunately, no money, but best of luck with the christening. That's a big operation.
2: Thank you so much.
0: Enjoy your family reunion. Bye-bye.
1: Have a good
2: Thank
1: one, Jasmine.
2: You, bye-bye.
1: All right.
2: Bye-bye.
1: Ah.
0: Wait, is Napoleon French for real, for real?
1: Oh, my God. I had some help. I think Demi needs some help. All right, a couple of minutes' time, we'll tell you how you can get your hands on that two-night stay. Well, actually, just play that bounce track. Lauren Caccio will pop in as well, and Katie Taylor ticket details.

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1: 2FM, getting you into the biggest gigs.
0: On how you can get yourself there on the biggest night of what I think will be sporting in Ireland this year. That's right, Croke Park, Katie Taylor, she takes over September 5th. The dream has finally come true. We've talked, we've speculated, it's confirmed, and it's going to be huge. Not only on the night are we going to see Katie, of course, take on Flora, but we're going to see an amazing card full of great fighters and live music, and everyone's going to be talking about this thing for years to come.
2: Yes, and tickets now do go on sale this Friday, but we're going to give you the chance to witness a true Irish legend in action and give her the support that she deserves for all the amazing moments she's been giving us over her record-breaking career.
0: That's right. We've got a pair of tickets to give away every single day, and for a chance to win them, all you've got to do is listen out for this. We have to say to you, it's very short. That's it. Now, the thing about this is, it can be played at absolutely any time. It can be played, you know, coming out of a song, out of an ad break, between anywhere between now and 6 o'clock today. You have to listen out for that. As soon as you hear it, you got to text the word Katie and your name to 51552 or WhatsApp 087-187-9200. That's your name and the word Katie. And then if we call you back, you've got to answer the phone with the phrase, "We love you, Katie." Answer with anything else, you lose. Answer with, "We love you, Katie." As always, best of luck. Terms and conditions, you can go over to 2fm.ie to get all the details there. Our track of the week is on the way. The girls are going to call in as well. And the bounce... details to come.

0: T-shirt. All right, track of the week. That is Shani wearing your t-shirt here on 2FM.
1: I really, really like that, Demi. You chose that.
0: I do. Do you know what? It reminds me of the old DVD menus. You know those songs that every like rom-com had on the DVDs?
1: Yeah. I love that. Well, look, that's our track of the week. It is Irish, and we're going to be playing it every single day on the show. Thank you very much, Demi, for that.
0: No problem.
1: On the way, we still have to pick the final tune of the show. Everyone, by the way, that gets in touch in with a shot of winning that stay. Also, Laura and Katya are going to pop in next here on 2FM.
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3: Now, so, Opie, he's in trouble.
0: He has no Opie. Because
1: Opie
0: he
1: has
0: is,
1: no
0: he got caught by the Lee Rhodey, Opie, right? Because he is he's the biggest game player in there.
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0: Portugal, the man, not the country. Feel it still. Bravo. Here on 2FM. Well, thank you. Lauren Katya just walked in. Hello, ladies.
1: Hey, guys.
2: Good afternoon.
0: What's going down?
1: Well, how are you guys?
0: We're doing very good. We've had a busy afternoon of dancing and singing.
1: As always.
0: Emotional as well. Yeah. Some low points.
1: Yeah.
3: Are you wearing that t-shirt for the women's football team?
0: Yes, I am, actually. Oh, my Ireland. Yourself. Thank you very much. Yes, support, support, support.
1: Representing. Yeah.
0: Yes, absolutely. And I actually meant to ask you guys, mm-hmm. do you have a World Cup team that you've picked yet? Because I'm going for Cape Verde. And
2: I'm going for Ghana.
1: I'm waiting for our sweepstakes to be going. What's Carl Mullen doing?
3: No, I think it's too early
0: actually,
3: to say.
0: Yeah.
3: I don't want to bet on anything.
0: Yeah.
1: It's never too early, guys.
3: People are saying France and Spain, but I don't know. I feel like
0: I'm going for the underdogs.
2: I'm rooting for Ghana.
3: Yeah. I feel like Ghana could take it. Did Ghana win the African Cup of Nations? Or what was the team that won the whole controversy?
2: Touchy subject.
3: That's an underdog story right there.
2: No. Very. It's, no. Do you know what's so funny? That happened, and it's still being discussed because they're trying to take back the verdict. So touchy subject.
1: Not how will I stir this up while we're here for a couple of
0: what's
1: minutes?
0: What's coming up on the show, Lynn?
1: Chris Kent is going to be joining us today.
0: Oh my God, class.
1: Yeah, I know, we love Chris
2: Proud
1: Kent.
2: Proud Cork man.
1: Yeah. So he's going to be playing the Paddy Power Comedy Festival, which is kicking off in the Ivy Gardens very soon. So he's going to be here to tell us all about that. What else coming up, guys?
3: Right. Speaking of football, we have another round of our World Cup of Bangers. So well yesterday. Today we have Scotland versus Haiti. So you'll stay tuned to
0: Scotland,
3: find out
0: you know.
3: What songs we've picked.
1: What do you think we've picked for Scotland?
0: 500 miles.
1: You'll just have to wait and see.
0: Okay.
3: What do you think for Haiti?
0: Oh God, I don't know. And it's funny because Demi and I only talked off air about Haiti yesterday as a country. Just randomly, we're just having the chat.

0: Well,
1: did we?
2: Know. I'm really
0: Yeah, because
2: enjoying...
0: you were talking about all that area.
1: Oh,
2: Shut
1: yes.
2: Shut up, Producer Jonathan. Sorry, Producer Jonathan's coming in on the chat with
3: no.
2: what his
3: no clues.
2: Pick is for Haiti.
0: Okay, well, I'm excited. The Haiti one I'd be more interested
2: because you
0: in.
2: Got it right.
0: Hey!
1: Yeah, I'm looking at it and I'm like, that makes sense.
2: Nobody read this out.
0: No.
2: Let us do this on our own show.

0: have taken swimming lessons. Ox.
1: That would have been probably easier, actually. Look, you guys have been all texting 51552 to choose the final song of the show. Only one person every day can choose that song. And whoever is successful in doing so is in with a chance of winning our stay on Friday. What have we got, D?
0: Lisa has texted saying, Umbrella by Rihanna, because the showers are crazy. You'll need one today, FYI.
1: All right, well. Rihanna, yes. Umbrella.
2: Rihanna.
1: For Lisa.

0: That's Rihanna. Lisa is currently facing that rain. I think a lot of us are looking at right now. You're in the draw for Friday for that stay.
1: Oh my God, Mikey.
0: Yeah.
1: Oh, baby, it's raining.
0: I love when you call me baby.
1: Dude, why'd you make a weird, man?
0: I double down every time. All right.
1: Yeah.
0: Tomorrow, the Belter Blender is back. I need to get back because it's currently... Is it 2-1 or 3-1?
1: It's 3-1. Don't diminish my accomplishments.
0: Oh my God, it's 3-1. All right, I've got a lot of climbing back to do.
1: Yes.
0: €5,000 as well going in on double or bluffing as normal.
1: And plus your opportunity to win tickets to our intimate Studio 8 performance with Florence Road.
0: Yes, and as well as that, keep 2FM on because Katie Taylor, those tickets go on sale on Friday. But here at 2FM, we may or may not be giving away tickets every

0: every single day this week. Well, we are, but it's just a matter of on which what show and what time. All right, the girls take over now in the next few minutes. We are back from 12 tomorrow. Have a lovely afternoon, guys.
1: Slug. 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
11: Good afternoon, it's 3 o'clock, I'm Donal Ryan. A commission of investigation into the most serious cases of paedophilia ever uncovered in Ireland has found there was a clear and serious dereliction of duty by senior Gardaí. It found the failure to properly investigate allegations against the basketball coach Bill Keneally, later convicted of abusing 15 boys, had devastating consequences for his victims. Our Southeast correspondent Mark O'Driscoll reports.
12: The chair of the commission, retired criminal court judge Michael White, said Keneally's cruel and exploitative crimes had left a lifelong impact on his victims. The judge found that in 1987, many people, including those in responsible positions, were aware Keneally sexually abused children, but he said nothing appropriate was done until 2012. Mr. Justice White said the Garda investigation into Keneally's offending went badly wrong and was unprofessional, rushed and inappropriate. However, he found Acting Chief Superintendent Sean Cashman had acted appropriately.
11: The Taoiseach Simon Harris has said he believes a decision must be made by the FAI this week in relation to Ireland's autumn fixtures against Israel. Mr. Harris was speaking ahead of two Dáil motions calling on the government to support a boycott of the fixtures. The FAI is due to hold another board meeting on Thursday with the expectation it will ask UEFA to move the Dublin game outside of Ireland. Our political correspondent Barry Lenehan reports.
13: The Taoiseach Simon Harris has called for clarity and finality in relation to Ireland's Nations League dates with Israel, including a match at Dublin's Aviva Stadium on October 4th. Speaking on his way into Cabinet, Mr. Harris said a decision needs to be made by the FAI this week. However, the Taoiseach Micheál Martin said there is real concern that Irish football will be damaged if the team doesn't fulfil the fixtures.
11: And police interviews with the wife of former DUP leader Geoffrey Donaldson have been played to Newry Crown Court, where he's on trial for alleged sex offences. Eleanor Donaldson is subject to a non-criminal process due to concerns over her mental health. She denies aiding and abetting her husband's alleged offending. She told police she'd witnessed nothing inappropriate, but that one incident had left her on red alert.
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11: Sunshine and showers today, some heavy with the chance of hail and isolated thunderstorms. It'll be cool with highest temperatures of 12 to 16 degrees.
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14: Carla Ward's Republic of Ireland will secure their place at next summer's Women's World Cup with victory over France in Grenoble this evening. The sides kick off at 8 o'clock with a draw or a defeat for Ireland, meaning they must then navigate the playoff series. A boost is the return of Emily Murphy and Denise O'Sullivan following suspension. However, Leanne Kiernan will miss out. Netherlands play Poland in the other group.

0: Group game tonight. Both kick off at 8 o'clock. They're live over on RTE Radio 1 and coverage also on RTE Television. Also this afternoon, the Republic of Ireland's under-21s in action. Jim Crawford's side begin against Qatar under-23 in Zagreb in about 45 minutes. James Lowe has confirmed he will leave Leinster at the end of the season. To date, the New Zealand-born winger has scored 71 tries for the province. He's played 45 times for Ireland. And he represented the Lions during last summer's Test Series win in Australia. Speculation is he will move to Japan. Another injury blow for the Cork hurlers. They'll be without Tommy O'Connell for Sunday week's quarter-final meeting with Offaly and Thurles. Tim O'Mahony is also reported to be struggling. O'Connell was forced off in their Munster final defeat to Limerick, having fractured his thumb. O'Mahony suffered a dead leg in the same game. Cork were already without Kieran Joyce, who suffered an ACL injury earlier this summer. But indications are that captain Darragh Fitzgibbon could return following appendicitis. I'm Siobhan Madigan, that's RTE Sport here on 2FM.
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7: Oh, yes, it is. 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
8: Hello, guys. It is Katya and Mia here. How are you doing?
7: We're doing very well. Yeah. Do you know what? We also have a surprise guest coming into the studio right now who we locked out. So here we go. Let's have this.
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4: Entertainment News.
7: Lottie Ryan.
8: What's going on, girl?
9: Want to know the actual truth?
8: Please.
9: I just fell down the stairs.
8: No. Is that why you were limping when you came in?
9: Are you okay? No, like I've proper... And you know what's not even funny, guys? Yesterday I had to admit to you that I fell up the stairs. And I just fell down the stairs.
8: Stop.
9: And like it was really bad. It was really cartoonish. And there were like people much older than me at the bottom of the stairs who I respect.
8: Stop.
9: So I just now I'm like, okay, well that's it.
8: She's like, my reputation is ruined. Do you want to take a breather?
9: No, I want to tell you that Eve Hewson. I'm continuing with my damn job, even though my ankle might be sprained. Eve Hewson has said she had big nerves ahead of her first day on the set of Steven Spielberg's brand new film Disclosure Day. I feel like this movie is in every...
8: You've got Laura has a bit of the giggles.
9: Is in every single bulletin at the moment because everybody's just so excited for it. And Katya, if you haven't watched ET yet, I'm not talking to you for the rest of the day. So Eve recalled the moment that she found out he wanted to speak to her about the role of Jane. And Jane is who Eve plays in the movie. Basically a former nun whose partner is a whistleblower aiming to make decades of secret information about extraterrestrial encounters public. And she said she actually had a panic attack because she just couldn't handle the fact that it was Steven Spielberg.
8: Oh my God.
9: I mean, yeah. But you wouldn't think somebody like her would after... like the success that she has had, particularly over the past 12 months, that she would just take something like that in her stride. Yeah. But no, still makes people nervous. But of course, our very own Emma Power got to speak to Steven Spielberg herself, and herself and Graham played those interviews over the weekend. But my ankle's actually starting to hurt
7: now. Somebody please get Audie Lysen.

0: Dracula right here on 2FM Drive. We will check in on Lottie in a couple of moments' time. I think that someone's gone to get her ice right now.
1: Is Lottie okay? That is what we need to know.
0: Producer Joe's name has been cleared in Kat's mind. Kat was like, oh my God, it's really suspicious because Joe ran out of the room. Did he push down the stairs? And then Lottie came in and said, the people are respected at the end of the stairs. And Kat, oh, it couldn't be Joe.
1: Joe, I'm just messing.
0: She's not.
1: I was just really worried about her.
0: She's not. I have such bad foot and mouth as well. That like, when bad things happen to people, I cannot.
1: It's awkward.
0: I can't. I just get such a fit of the giggles. My friend once fell off this like random plaything in a playground in Montpellier, right?
1: Yeah.
0: And dislocated her knee.
1: Stop.
0: To this day, I think the funniest image was I never realised how short her legs were.
1: Oh, I can't.
0: One of her knees is completely sideways.
1: Oh, my, I can't. The most serious situations, Laura, like, even like getting bad news, like, I think it's out of discomfort. You just laugh. It's so bad. It is just that. But anyway, we digress. Coming up on 2FM Drive today between now and 6. What have we got, Laura?
0: Well done. Back to business. ahead of the Paddy Power Comedy Festival that is kicking off this summer, we've got comedian Chris Kent. I don't think Chris Kent's going to be able to make us laugh as much as Lottie did fall down the stairs. He's going to be joining us. He's going to be talking all about balancing comedy and working as an electrician and having an epiphany on a bouncing castle.
1: Now, that is a story I want to hear. Also, as well as that, Andrew Dupuyre will be here with Andrew's Angle, where he's going to be looking at the well-worn road of animation to live-action remake.
0: Lovely. How are you feeling today, Andrew?
2: Particle.
0: That's fantastic. Amazing. Love to hear it. We're going to continue with our World Cup of Bangers competition to coincide with the World Cup. We've got 32 songs representing 32 countries, where every single day two songs will go head-to-head. You choose which one gets to stay, and we're left with an overall World Cup of Bangers winner. Today, it is Scotland and Haiti, which producer Jonathan nearly ruined for us when we were in talking to Demi and Mikey. But we will reveal that to you very soon.
1: We'll reveal that on air. We'll also have a game of Booby Trap Bingo. The theme today and this week.

0: week is pop groups, which is such a good theme.
1: Yes, absolutely fantastic. And we've got an unbelievable prize up for grabs of that, and no score on the scoreboard because we landed on a booby trap yesterday. We've also got music on the way from Rihanna. We have got some Sabrina Carpenter in there, but right now we're going to kick it off with some brand new Harry Styles. This is Dance No More on 2FM Drive.

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1: We're all taking a deep breath. We're all fine.
0: Yeah, we're fine.
1: Everyone is okay.
0: There's no casualties in the studio anymore.
1: Not yet. If I stay talking the way I'm talking, there might be. 087-187-9200 is the text line if you want to get in touch today. How's your morning? What you do?
0: It was good. What did I do? I went for a little walk on my walking pad.
1: Love it.
0: I'm trying to multitask now. So I'll be doing an email and trying to get my steps in. So yeah. I walked for an hour and put a wash on. And then I went to a gym class. So yeah, usually I'm not this productive.
1: It's been
0: a good Tuesday so far. What about you?
1: I feel like you're always flat to the mat.
0: Yeah.
1: I cancelled my gym class because I decided my house is an absolute and utter disgrace. So I was like, I'm just going to upend it and clean. Because I was like, I've got like 2 hours in this morning. I will absolutely get this done.
0: But it never takes 2 hours, does it?
1: It never takes 2 hours. So now, to the untrained eye, it looks worse than when I started.
0: Mm-hmm.
1: However, I have found everything that I've ever been looking for.
0: Yes.
1: I've cleared out everything. The floor might be absolutely filthy and you might be able to see the bed in either room, which is fine. But I also fixed the Hoover.
0: Love.
1: So I'm taking that as a win for everyone.
0: I feel like fixing the Hoover is like a once in a year kind of job. It's something that, well, at least for me, you constantly put it off.
1: It's that adult like thing where it's like, at what point did this happen?
0: Yeah.
1: And all of a sudden I'm supposed to know that you're supposed to like clean it out and do all the bits. Anyways, that's all fine. I was on the phone to Nono then on my way in here.
0: Mm-hmm.
1: And I was yapping away to her about something. And she was like, I'm putting the paper. I was like, amazing. Send me the photo. She's got an iPhone now.
0: Oh,
1: send me her old snaps.
0: Okay,
1: let me know what's going on. Yeah, oh yeah.
0: Tech savvy queen.
1: Biz. So we randomly started talking about random awards. And she goes, well, I've never won anything. And I was like, excuse me, yeah, you have. She said, what did I win? And I was like, do you not remember about like, I think it was like 10 years ago?
0: Yeah.
1: Maybe 12. And she won an award for being the best supporter. So it was because she'd never missed a match. And it was her and my mother who always went to all of the Mike Cullen matches, right?
0: Is she a diehard GAA fan?
1: She just loves hurling.
0: Loves the hurling.
1: Love them to bits. But when I was younger, like that was what we spent our every waking weekend moment doing. We were around the country. And I remember before we went to go and see Galway play.
0: Yeah.
1: And I think it was Marty Marcy at the time who was doing commentary and announced that down the road there was like a club championship happening and they went, we'll go down and watch it. So we went down to watch that. They've gone to like schools championship.
0: That is so supportive.
1: And they just love a game of hurling, like so much. So years ago she was at like a dinner or a gala or something along those lines and their name got announced and it was just like, congratulations Nona Fox, you were the best supporter because you have missed. Because she was going to like the underage games, the senior games, like any match that she could go to.
0: No, wasn't missing a game.
1: She's not missing a game. And then
0: I respect that.
1: And I was like, that's unbelievable because the most that I've won is, and I've said this repeatedly, the last place prize for the table quiz when we used to do them in my lot and it was like the credit union quiz or whatever it was and there was a prize for first, second, third and then because we were so chronically bad every single year, me and my three friends who ended up like last picks for everything, we just ended up together. They just made little consolation. Here you go. I know you're really shit at this, but here's a lovely little prize.
0: A little participation prize.
1: Yeah.
0: Which is important because I'm not someone that has ever won like first, second or third in something. Like I was never the kid that excelled. So participation awards are very important.
1: I don't know if they are.
0: I think they're necessary for the ego.
1: No, but that's the problem. That everyone has an ego. Like no one knows who deserves it.
0: Especially kids on sports day. I just want a participation trophy.
1: Medal.
0: I can't think of like a unique award that I have, but like
1: Did you win an award for colouring in before?
0: I won an award for colouring in primary school. There was like a Pantene award where you just colour in the lines and that's very mid award for me to be winning now. But I do remember winning musical chairs.
1: Oh.
0: And that... I won to this day one of the best days of my life. So circa 2006 and it was the last day of term at our stage school.
1: Okay.
0: And they had an afternoon full of games and one of them was musical chairs and me and this girl Aoife were the last two standing and it's so funny how I remember her name and it's like 20 years ago but always unnecessary details and my memory works. So it was me and Aoife going head to head. Lose My Breath, Destiny's Child was the song. I just start shaking. What my mama gave me. I started twerking before twerking was a thing. And I won a 10 euro HMV voucher.
1: That's really unbelievable.
0: It was honestly probably one of the best prizes I've ever received in my life. So back goes down. I bought a J-Lo single with it. J-Lo featuring Fat Joe.
1: She invested that money back.
0: And I invested the money back into the love of music.
1: And look at her here now with her radio career. It's worked out fantastic. I'd love to know though. 087-187-9200. You can send us in a voice note or 51552. Most random thing that you've ever won. Or maybe, look, brag if you want to brag. We will give you your dues today. If you want to brag about like something phenomenal that you've won in the past. We don't
0: Did
1: care.
0: You excel in sports? You can brag about it. It's fine. We'll let you brag
1: Did
0: about
1: you
0: it.
1: Did you get a participation medal like Kat always wanted? That's all we want to know today.

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0: Carpenter, that is Taste right here on 2FM Drive with Laura and Kat. And joining us on the show right now is Ireland's most loved comedian, thanks to his brilliant stories about his family life, his parenting, and the everyday madness that we all live through ourselves. Before comedy took over, he works as an electrician, juggling building sites by day and gigs by night. Chris Kent, you are very welcome to the show. How are you keeping?
1: Hello, I'm great, thanks. Thanks for having me.
0: Oh, no, we're only delighted.
2: Chris, any day you're on is a great day. Come here,
1: we're
2: going to get straight into business. Tell us all about the upcoming Paddy Power Comedy Festival that you'll be performing at, because it kicks off 23rd of July. That's not far away.
1: It's not far away at all. It's so much fun. It's the first festival where I got a break, you know. It was like when I was newer, about 16 years ago. I'm afraid to say now.
2: It's been that long?
0: Be afraid to say that now, Chris.
1: It's actually been longer. I started comedy about 5 years before I got that. So I've been going a long time. But that was the first big break I got. It's such a fun festival. It's in the Ivy Gardens. You're just hopping from one show to the next show. And there's loads of brilliant comedians on that I can't wait to see now. To be honest, so it's going to be class.
0: Yeah, I mean, you and me and Kat, all three of us, very much looking forward to this.
1: Absolutely. It's a kind of highlight of our year, being a comedian, because, you know, you spend some of the year kind of writing your shows, or you're in Edinburgh, or you're kind of slogging away on tour, but then you get to hang out with all your friends and you get to catch up with everybody. So it's like a reunion with all your comedy pals, and also you just get to hang out and see loads.
0: Chris, let's be honest as well. There's nothing better than an Irish crowd.
2: Oh, yeah.
1: Amazing. Yeah, amazing. So much fun. Genuinely. They're the best.
0: The tickets for that will go on sale this Friday, June 12th at 10 a.m. We, of course, will be broadcasting live from the Ivy Gardens as well. So we're incredibly excited about this. No pressure, Ken.
2: We'll be front row at your set.
1: Amazing. I'll be looking out for you.
0: Chris, talk to me for anyone who, like, a lot of people will be familiar with the two lives that you juggled before taking on a comedian full time. But you used to be an electrician, and we said in the intro that you were an electrician by day and then a comedian by night. Like, how hard was it to juggle both those worlds?
1: It's pretty hard. It was like initially. So first day, like back in 2009, I lost my job as an electrician. So it was way easier because there was a recession. I lost my job. So I was forced into comedy full time. But recently then, during COVID, I went back to being an electrician. Then I had to actually give up my job. So it was a lot harder that time around. Mm-hmm. It's hard. It's hard to juggle them. Nobody wants a funny electrician. That's what I've learned. You really have to separate the two. You know what I mean? Nobody wants you cracking jokes at the fuse board or when you're putting in someone's shower. No one wants to hear a funny story. They're just like
2: I'll give you a laugh there.
1: Concentrate on what you're doing, please.
0: It's like, do the damn job.
2: I know.
0: I'm stink.
2: I know, but come here, Chris. You must have been wrecked doing that. Like, essentially living a double life. Was there a moment when you realised, right, I can't keep doing both jobs here? Got to pick one.
1: Yeah, there's loads. There was loads, actually. But my wife was just like, you need to call it. Yeah. And you need to go back to comedy full time, because this is actually getting ridiculous. I was jumping in the car after work, 3 o'clock on a Friday, in the Snickers gear and all that, driving to Armagh, jumping out of my car, changing quickly, doing a gig, getting back into the car, driving back to Cork, getting up for work. And I was just like, this is a bit stupid now. This is a little bit silly.
2: Because it's late hours too, isn't it? Like most comedy gigs.
1: Oh God, yeah. I was getting in at all hours. I was getting in at 2 or 3 in the morning. And then you're still up early because I have kids. So even if I'm off, it doesn't matter. The kids don't care.
0: No, they don't
1: care what time you get in. They're just like, we're up at 7. That doesn't matter. We're up.
0: They're like, ha, Daddy, we think you're really funny. Come down and make us breakfast.
1: They don't think I'm funny actually at all. No, they actually don't.
0: They don't. You're their dad. You're the most embarrassing person.
1: My daughter famously says I'm not funny. So to everybody, to everybody she meets.
0: Keep you nice and humble.
1: He's not funny.
0: Your wife, you've spoken about her brilliantly over the years, but she's been such a huge part of your success, naturally enough, because you couldn't do this by yourself with the young family and everything at home. But the fact that she's like, get into the comedy, go and do it. I know as well, you've spoken before about giving up your phone and like wrecking her head to be the one to be like, I need you to book me a taxi. I need you to book me a hotel. I need to do all that.
1: I don't think she'll regret that. I don't think she'll ever want to do that again.
0: No,
1: that was insane. That was the biggest test of our relationship ever, when she took over my social media for 2 months.
0: Oh God.
1: and it nearly broke us. More so than me having two jobs, that nearly broke
2: You're
1: us.
2: You're giving her two jobs essentially doing that.
1: I'm giving her two jobs and the kids, and I was away gigging. So it was insane, because actually I made a little documentary about it, which I was just editing the other day. And I was just thinking, oh my God, you know, sort of forget like everything. Yeah. And I was like, oh, how did she put up with that? I don't know how she put up with it.
0: Well, at least...
1: me ringing from Edinburgh, trying to get her to park a car. And I didn't even know where I was in Edinburgh. I was like, I'm somewhere. I needed to park my car.
0: You don't need this to get clamped. You've obviously spoken about your young family, but tell us about the very famous incident that happened with the Bouncy Castle Man. Because I love this story.
1: Yes. Oh my God. Yeah. Well, I found myself in a situation. I took charge actually. So this was me. This wasn't my wife. I took charge and I booked the Bouncy Castle and I took responsibility. And from the off, I knew it was going to be difficult. The Bouncy Castle arrived. The guy just didn't turn up to pick it up at all. So he kept on putting me off. He kept on standing me up. He kept on saying, I'll be there. And he wasn't there. And I'd be out in the garden and I'd have the Bouncy Castle dried off with all the towels. And, you know, he just standing me up the whole time. It was in my garden for over 2 weeks. So all the children in my estate thought I owned the Bouncy Castle. They were all just hanging around my house all the time. There was a queue around my drive, like, you know. So eventually then he comes, right? And I'd given up on him, actually. I'd sort of given up on the relationship that we had. And I said, I'm not putting anything else. Yeah, I was ghosting him at that point. I said, I'm not putting up with him now anymore. But he came then one night unannounced, rang the doorbell just as I had the kids asleep as well. My wife was out at and she was doing a course, woke the kids, barged into the house, and I was like, what, you didn't even tell me you were coming tonight? And oh my God. And then he just kind of got a little bit snarky back with me, and then I felt myself getting a little bit snarky back with him, and then it was kind of, we were in the garden and it was getting a little bit tense, and I was like, oh my God, I think I'm going to fight the Bouncy Castle Man.
0: For the Bouncy Castle.
1: Not just fighting, but with my kids looking out the window like traumatized, like they'll never get over that, like dad's fighting the Bouncy Castle Man, you know.
2: I could clearly picture this in my head, squaring up with the Bouncy Castle Man.
1: It was insane. It was absolutely insane. I was like, what the hell am I doing? And that was around the time, actually, that my wife came back, and I had been double jobbing at the time. So she came back from her course and she was like, oh, the Bouncy Castle's gone. And I was just still a bit flustered. So she was like, what's going on? And she's like, I nearly had a fight with him in the garden. I was kind of almost head to head with him in the garden. And she was like, oh, you need to give up one of your jobs because, you know, she was basically going, you're jealous of him because he's a full-time Bouncy Castle Man. He's following his dreams.
2: It's time for you to go full-time. That's what she was saying. But come
1: That's
2: here,
1: it.
2: Aside from the Paddy Power Comedy Festival, you're also touring. Touring is coming up for you. Tell us, where are you gigging and what can fans expect?
1: So I'm starting a tour in September, a brand new tour, which I'm just currently writing now. So
0: come on.
1: I don't know what they can expect.
0: Well, it'll be a long summer for the kids. So yeah,
1: exactly.
2: You'll have plenty of content come September.
1: That's what I'm doing. I'm just hanging around with them all the time. Yeah, the show is called That's All I Need Now, because even though I've had two brilliant successive tours, there seems to be loads going on in my life that you kind of wonder, where am I going to get my ideas from now? What's going to happen in my life? And then, like, for instance, I had bamboo in my garden, which apparently was about to knock my house down, which I just bought.
0: Oh, God.
2: Bamboo?
1: Exactly. Yeah, I know. So these things just have a way of finding me, you know? So maybe the Bouncy Castle Man put it there now that I think about it. He might have put a few seeds down. I don't remember that.

0: being there the whole time.
1: He would be a certain level of petty if that was him, and I would love to hear more. So please update us come September.
0: You just never know. This is just literally just occurring to me while I'm on the phone to you now.
2: I love this. You'd be ringing on the bounce castle, I'm like, here he is. Yeah. Chris.
0: Exactly.
2: We cannot wait to see you at the Paddy Power Comedy Festival in the Ivy Gardens next month. As we said, tickets do go on sale this Friday at 10 a.m. if anyone wants to get their hands on them. Chris, thank you so much for
0: joining
2: us.
0: Thanks so much.
2: Thanks, Chris.
0: I can't wait. See you there, guys. Can't thanks wait. A million.
2: Bye.
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0: Rihanna, Take a Bow, right here on 2FM Drive with Laura and Kat. It has just gone 43 minutes past three, and it's finally time to talk about this. It's the World Cup of Bangers, day two. Oh, yeah. Right here on Drive, and today it is Scotland versus Haiti. Oh, I'm so excited. And they'll be joining Mexico and Brazil in the last 16.
1: One of them will be.
0: One of them. Yesterday was a good day, and I feel like you guys really got involved. Text in 51552 0871 879200. That is the text line to get involved again today. So number one, we have our Scotland pick. Have a listen.
1: Oh yes. I fear that this is a shock to nobody.
0: It was always going to be this, wasn't it?

0: Yes.
1: I'm gonna be 500 miles. The Proclaimers. The song was written by the duo in 1988. They were in a flat in Edinburgh, waiting to play a gig in Aberdeen, and they wrote this. And Craig Reid has said the band's earnings from this song are about five times more than the rest of the catalogue combined, and that's our pick for today.
0: I like that we've never heard the backstory stuff.
1: I know.
0: Nor
1: a little bit of lore. Proclaimers lore.
0: For Haiti, now producer Jonathan nearly ruined this earlier on. We have gone for Wyclef John, and we've gone for this.

0: Wyclef Jean is Haitian.
1: Oh,
0: hence
1: yeah.
0: why he is representing Haiti in the World Cup of Bangers. Perfect Gentleman is a great song because it peaked here and that's kind of all we care about.
1: My name is Hope Young.
0: It's lovely, lovely, but it's up to you. If you want to hear Perfect Gentleman, then you are going to text the word Haiti to 087-187-9200. If you would like to hear I Would Walk 500 Miles to Proclaimers, then all you're going to do is text Scotland to 51552 or 087-187-9200.
1: I have a feeling I know who the winner's going to be.
0: No,
1: already.
0: Go on. Pick it.
1: I want to call it. I'm just going to guess because yesterday I was on the fence. I think it could be the Proclaimers. I think it's going to be Scotland today.
0: She's off the fence.
1: I'm
0: everybody.
1: Off the fence today.
0: This deserves a bit of. She's no more 50-50.
1: Well done.
0: She's 100.
1: I think it might be Scotland. What do you think?
0: I'm going to go for Wyclef Jean.
1: Yeah, you think it's going to be Haiti?
0: Yeah, I would love a bit of Perfect Gentleman on the radio.
1: Oh, yeah. Guys, let us know.
0: It's
1: text
0: up to you.
1: In.
0: Also, do not forget, tonight, the Republic of Ireland women's team are in action against France. Kickoff is at 8 p.m. A win. We've talked about this yesterday. Yeah. We talked about this last week. A win will see them qualify automatically for the World Cup in Brazil!
1: Come to Brazil!
0: Which is what we would absolutely love. There's live coverage on RT2 and the RT player from 7:30 tonight. Come on, you girls in green.

0: Which means it is time for Playlist Playoff.
1: Dun dun dun.
0: I need a dun dun dun. I'll get us a dun dun dun. For now though.
1: Okay.
0: This is where we actually go head to head.
1: Yeah.
0: We're a couple bangers, we're all together.
1: Yeah, that's a bit of fun.
0: That's a bit of fun, is it?
1: Yeah, that's where I can be on the fence or off the fence. It's just a bit of fun. This, on the other hand, keeps me up at night. Playlist Playoff is what I go to bed thinking about. When I drive to work, I am thinking about it. Was my pick good enough? Will people like it? Will I lose again?
0: Let's see what you've gone with today.
1: Okay, this is my pick

0: I'm not usually a dance hit kind of girl.
1: It's so unusual for you.
0: It's very unusual for me. But David Guetta remix of Love Is Gone is one of the few dance hits that makes it on my playlist. So that's my pick for today.
1: Okay, fair enough.
0: Are you proud? It's a dance song.
1: I'm proud of you all the time, Kat. Okay? I think you really try your best. That's all we can ask for.
0: Oh my God.
1: For my pick today, I have gone with one of the greatest moments that I was ever caught in the rain, to make it quite romantic.
0: Oh.
1: And it was at Electric Picnic 2 years ago, 3 years ago. I'm not entirely sure. But I've gone with this.
0: Disclosure.
1: Yeah. White Noise. I was up there in one of the best gigs I've ever seen in my whole entire life.
0: Oh my God, I remember you and D.O.B. talking about
1: yes.
0: it. What a gig. I'm so sad I missed that.
1: Absolutely lashed rain. But then they were in a tent and then the tunes were just absolutely banging.
0: Festival feels. So, producer Joe has said it'll be close today. I'm shocked.
1: That's his prediction.
0: That means I have a fair fighting chance.
1: Well, because he's always on your side.
0: Well, it's two dancey songs. See, I didn't go for my slow jams today.
1: Which is actually kind of what I was banking on, if I'm being completely honest. Because I was going to go for something completely different. I went, oh, Kat's going to go for something that's really mad. Like, so I may
0: let
1: as well
0: me
1: go
0: slow on. Down the pace of it just for her. So, guys, if you want to hear David Guetta remix of Love Is Gone, text Kat to 51552 or 0871879200.
1: And if you would like to hear Disclosure White Noise, do the exact same thing, but text Laura to 0871879200 51552.
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0: 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And actually, has anybody checked on Lottie Ryan? Is she okay? Has she broke her ankle? Do we know if she's coming back down?
1: Hopefully she'll be back.
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9: Good afternoon, it's 4 o'clock. I'm Donal Ryan. A commission of investigation into one of the most serious cases of paedophilia ever uncovered in Ireland has found there was a clear and serious dereliction of duty by senior Gardaí. It found the failure to properly investigate allegations against the basketball coach Bill Keneally, who was later convicted of abusing 15 boys, had devastating consequences for his victims. Keneally is serving 19 years in prison for the abuse of 15 young boys in Waterford between 1979 and 1990. Gardaí believe at least 14 other boys were abused by him. Police in Belfast have arrested a man on suspicion of attempted murder following a knife attack in the Kinnaird Avenue area of north of the city. A man in his 40s suffered serious injuries to his face, neck and back in the incident. The PSNI said a man in his 30s, believed to be from Sudan, remains in custody. PSNI Assistant Police Chief Constable Ryan Henderson said there was no information to suggest it was a terrorist attack.
10: Throughout today, we've been liaising with senior counter-terrorism partners. At this stage, we have no information to suggest that this was a terrorist-related incident. However, I must stress, we are still at the early stages of our investigation.
9: The Taoiseach, Simon Harris, has said he believes a decision must be made by the FAI this week in relation to Ireland's autumn fixtures against Israel. Mr. Harris was speaking ahead of two Dáil motions calling on the government to support a boycott of the fixtures. The FAI is due to hold another board meeting on Thursday with the expectation it will ask UEFA to move the game outside of Ireland. Our political correspondent Barry Lenehan has more.
11: The Taoiseach Simon Harris has called for clarity and finality in relation to Ireland's Nations League dates with Israel, including a match at Dublin's Aviva Stadium on October 4th. Speaking on his way into Cabinet, Mr. Harris said a decision needs to be made by the FAI this week. However, the Taoiseach Micheál Martin said there is real concern that Irish football will be damaged if the team doesn't fulfil the fixtures.
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9: Sunshine and showers today, some heavy with a chance of hail and isolated thunderstorms. It'll be cool with highest temperatures of 12 to 16 degrees.
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1: Carla Ward's Republic of Ireland will secure their place at next summer's Women's World Soccer Cup
12: With victory over France and Grenoble this evening, the sides kick off at 8 o'clock. A draw or a defeat for Ireland would mean all is not lost. They would then head for the playoff series. A boost is the return from suspension of Emily Murphy and Denise O'Sullivan. However, Carla Ward must plan without Leanne Kiernan. Netherlands play Poland in the other game tonight. Kickoff is at 8 o'clock. 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

0: The Republic of Ireland's under-21s are in action. They kicked off against Qatar's under-23 side in Zagreb around 20 minutes ago. Munster have confirmed the appointment today of Jared Payne as assistant coach to Clayton McMillan. Payne, who played for Ulster in the past, lined out on 20 occasions for Ireland, and he has signed a two-year deal with the Southern Province. Monty Lawler has also signed a contract extension to his deal that will keep him at Munster until 2028 as another assistant coach. James Lowe has confirmed that he'll leave Leinster at the end of the season, with speculation that he has already agreed a move to the Japanese league. And another blow for the Cork hurlers. They're set to be without midfielder Tommy O'Connell for Sunday week's All-Ireland quarter-final meeting with Offaly and Thurles. He suffered a fractured thumb in their loss to Limerick on Sunday. I'm Siobhan Madigan, that's RTE Sport here on 2FM.
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2: I couldn't join the Defence Forces. I couldn't start corner forward. I couldn't be a mechanical engineer.
3: I couldn't
2: play drums.
3: I couldn't speak.
2: I couldn't be a boxer.
3: I couldn't play at the flat.
2: I couldn't sing.
3: I couldn't
2: sit with them.
3: I couldn't handle the pressure.
2: I couldn't feel that confident.
3: I couldn't pass those exams.
2: I couldn't cross the line.
3: I couldn't paint a picture.
2: Yes, you can. Join the Irish Defence Forces. Apply now at military.ie.
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4: Lottie Ryan.
5: I've got a cast.
4: She's here.
5: For anyone following my trials and tribulations of the day, I'm in a cast. Don't worry about me. They're installing a chairlift.
4: Thank God. That was a really quick turnaround. Yeah. Like less than an hour. She's down and James has got the cast, came straight back up. Dedicated to her job, this woman is.
5: You best believe it. Dedicated because we're talking about one of my favourite topics, Toy Story.
4: Oh, yes.
5: Toy Story 5.
4: I know.
5: Toy Story 5.
4: Five.
5: Like that is impressive. How often is a sequel even good, let alone five of the movies? Mm-hmm. Each one of them is chef's kiss.
4: And I will say, obviously enough, we haven't seen the fifth one yet. But all four,
5: there's no way it's not going
4: to
5: be amazing.
4: Yeah,
5: I'm sorry. There's just no way. Like, I do genuinely believe as well, it's probably going to wreck me.
4: Obviously.
5: Because they all wreck me in the cinema.
4: But they all wreck me because every single time, I think it's the last time we'll ever see Woody and Jesse and Buzz.
5: That's a fair
4: it's
5: point.
4: Saying bye to them.
5: That's what it is. We are all Andy. So Tim Allen, who has obviously been the voice of Buzz Lightyear for nearly 30 years. Yeah, it's a long time. He's just done this interview where he says he genuinely thought it was all over after the third one.
4: Mm. Well.
5: And I think a lot of people probably did. That was the one with that infamous scene where they're going into a trash thing. Mm-hmm. I won't go into too much more detail, but it ruins me every time I watch it. And he said he wasn't ready for how emotional this one got. So himself and Tom Hanks, who's the voice of Woody, said that they did one of the final scenes together and they got so undone with crying that they had to just drive home and leave and come back to do it. Yeah, so the two of them were left going, driving home, bawling, crying in their cars.
4: Not Tim Allen and Tom.
5: Yeah.
4: No.
5: It's just too much to take. It's too much. And this one, the whole gang is getting back together up against technology. So I think anybody who is a parent at the moment is going to feel like they can empathise with this. Because Bonnie, who is kind of the new Andy, I suppose, has a new tablet called Lilypad.
4: Yes.
5: And Lilypad is the reason that the toys are kind of retiring this time. So it's technology keeping Bonnie away from playing with the toys. That's what it's about. So I suppose for people like Tim, like Alan and Tom Hanks, they have kids and they're probably seeing a lot of what's going on in the movie reflected in their own families, maybe.
4: Yeah. Can't wait for there to be like this like big revolution against the iPad and everyone be like, out you go, until they're like, actually watch Toy Story 5 and
5: yeah.
4: Here we go. This makes life so
5: Do you know what's hilarious is even though it's the technology is what we're all kind of rallying up against, but sure, you're in the toy shops and I'm like, oh, they're selling Lilypad.
4: I know. They got to make that money. Lottie Ryan, thank you very much. We'll see you again tomorrow. Please just, like, can we sign the cast or what can
5: yes!
4: we do here?
5: Amazing.
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0: are is the Alison Steele Mills remix of I Just Might right here on 2FM Drive. Shut up, you sit across me.
1: Listen, I'm just smiling because it's after 4 o'clock and it means it is time to reveal who won Playlist Playoff.
0: Oh, okay. Becky Mitchell across from me. Hello.
1: Not even. Do you know what? I said I'll take a chance on life and just play some dance tunes.
0: Take a chance on life.
1: Get rid of the slow jams. I'm just getting some words in from producer Joe.
0: Of course you are.
1: He says...
2: Producer Joe.
1: The winner of the Playlist Playoff with three times as many votes is... It's Kat! Let's go!
0: I think Joe was hopping off the text line, if I'm being completely honest. Well done.

0: Guetta and Chris Willis, Love Is Gone. I have to say, I think we all enjoyed that.
1: No, we did.
0: We all had a little shoulder pop in here. Even Andrew.
2: Good. Oh, I had a great time.
1: Andrew's back in the building, everybody. He's finally back. I know your body was here yesterday. Your mind absolutely was not.
2: Oh, I'm firing on all cylinders today now. Well. Can't wait. Except the voice. The voice is deceptive, lads, right? The voice has not healed itself yet. But the rest of me is fine.
1: Just in case anybody was not listening yesterday, Andrew went out on Sunday night. Go on. Andrew went out on Sunday night and tore the arse of it, sang to his heart's content.
2: Oh, we had a great time.
1: You did. God bless you. And then came in here yesterday. To be fair, we didn't ask anything of you until about 10 to 6.
2: Yeah, that was it.
1: We actually didn't. We left you down for the whole show yesterday.
2: I just did what had to be done and I left. Sat there solemnly and then sat in the car for 20 minutes after work
1: just
2: being sad, thinking, why can't I just teleport home?
0: Oh,
2: but anyway,
0: stop.
2: Something that brought me great joy yesterday in my hour of need is that there's news from Netflix about their new Scooby-Doo show, right?
1: Yes. Is this some cat said she fancied Shaggy?
0: Yeah, but the human version, not the cartoon version. Yeah. I've had cartoon crushes before, specifically Brock from Pokemon.
1: Oh, I really fancied Lola Bunny.
0: Oh, yeah, that's a good one.
1: She's a really
0: good one. You got any cartoon crushes?
2: I didn't give that much thought, now, to be honest with you, but I will come back to you on that.
1: What's
2: There's
1: your
2: a whole
1: one?
2: Other day in that.
1: What's your one with the purple dress and the red hair? Jessica Rabbit.
0: Scooby-Doo.
2: I was about to say.
0: Oh, no, yes.
1: Who are you
0: Daphne. Daphne.
1: Anyways, as you were, sir.
2: So, yesterday, so basically, you haven't seen it. They're making a live-action Scooby-Doo when Scooby-Doo was a puppy. So it's called Scooby-Doo Origins, and they put out a picture of the dog yesterday, and it made me very happy, right?
1: Very cute.
0: So cute.
2: They announced the cast there a few months ago. McKenna Grace, the most famous person, is. She's Daphne. There's other people I don't know as the rest of them. But basically, the idea is that during their final summer at camp, something happens. Mm-hmm. So crime is committed, and the dog sees it, and the dog helps them solve it, basically.
1: The cute
2: spoilers,
1: dog.
2: Right? 8 episodes. It's going to be great. But it did remind me of times where they went and they took cartoons, because Scooby-Doo was one of my favourite cartoons when I was smaller. Like, it was just so much fun.
1: Yeah.
2: They took cartoons and tried to put them on the telly. So late 90s, early noughties is when this really kind of kicked off. And you mentioned it, Scooby-Doo 2002.
1: Yes.
2: Which is, on its own, a mad old film, right? So basically, it was written first by James Gunn, who's in charge of DC at the minute.
1: Mm-hmm.
2: And he wrote it. And when it was originally put through, it was put in and got a review of being R-rated, right? So they had to take a scene out. They had to use some CGI to cover up, make tops a little bit taller.
1: Oh.
2: Kind of stuff. I got a PG-13 rating. But then they went, they tested it with audiences. And they were like, because we're making it, basically said, it was like Austin Powers. We're making it for teenagers that like Scooby-Doo.

0: a bit older, and then the studio went, oh no, but the kids are all the money, so to make it like really small again. But my favourite thing about this, and it's a recurring theme through all these noughties ones, like this movie when I was a kid I thought was class. I've not gone back to watch it since because I don't think it'll hold up, but the soundtrack is amazing.
1: Yeah. Right?
0: So we're all familiar with the normal Scooby-Doo song. Sounds like this.
2: Scooby-Dooby-Doo,
0: right?
2: Where are you?
0: A classic. It does what it has to do. It lays out the story. Who is Scooby-Doo? What does he do? Mm-hmm. All that kind of stuff. Good fun. The soundtrack for this had Outkast on it. It had Solange Knowles on it.
1: I remember.
0: Busta Rhymes, Kylie Minogue.
1: What?
0: The Baha Men, because of course.
1: Who let
0: but,
1: the dogs out?
0: But they weren't doing that song. They did another song. But then the big question was like, right, obviously you can't do Scooby-Doo without this. So who do we get to do it? And someone in there said, wait, no, there's a character called Shaggy. So what if we just get Shaggy?

0: But he says, somebody needs to help me with my Great Dane. We're going to have a ball. There's all this kind of stuff, right? He's having a great time. Probably the best part of the movie. Right? But to be fair, a second movie did get greenlit, to be fair to them. It was called Scooby-Doo 2, Monsters Unleashed. and they all came back. No, the cast was class. Yeah. Like, you had Freddie Prinze Jr. as Fred. Mm. You had Matthew Lillard, your crush, as Shaggy. who, when the voice from Shaggy from the cartoons retired, he just took the job because he did such a good job as it. You had Linda Cardellini as Velma and Sarah Michelle Gellar as Daphne.
1: Oh, yeah.
0: And then you had the fully CGI dog that when they go on a plane, they dress her up like Mrs. Doubtfire for some reason. It's like really weird. Like, it's really weird. So that was one of them. And then another one in 2004, I was a big SpongeBob fan.
2: Yes.
0: And all about G, right?
1: I loved SpongeBob.
0: So SpongeBob is great. Mm. I had a lot of time with SpongeBob. And of course, the theme tune, again, say what you see. It's...

0: SpongeBob.
1: Really?
2: I never watched it growing up.
1: Did you? We're the same age. I thought you would have been over SpongeBob.
2: I feel like it was on a channel that I didn't have or something, but I made sure to catch up because that's all anyone would talk about at school.
1: Yeah.
2: SpongeBob.
1: Well, great news. You can go back and watch the movie. So basically the idea is that Mr. Krabs opens a new restaurant right next door to his old restaurant. And then basically SpongeBob thought he'd get a promotion. He didn't get a promotion. But then Neptune's spear goes missing. And the other thing is Mr. Krabs. But SpongeBob and Patrick prove that it isn't. They're all happy in the end. Basically. But also when they go to the human world, because there's human real life people in it, they get a lift back to Bikini Bottom. On David Hasselhoff. There's a whole kind of fake David Hasselhoff made, but he's in the movie and they wrote this scene about David Hasselhoff without asking him if he wanted to be in it. Right?
0: That's peer pressure on a whole new level.
1: Thing. So they ride him home. Essentially, it's like a dolphin,
2: Thanks
1: suppose.
2: Thanks for the lift.
1: Basically, yeah. And he's in really small speedos for a kid's movie. Anyway, but the soundtrack.
0: How did they get that over the line?
2: That was for the parents.
0: That's what everyone went, that's fine.
1: That's fine.
0: We don't care. Loco tops, we can't deal with.
1: No.
0: Teeny tiny speedos, sign us up.
1: That's it. It's like, yeah, it's quite different from Scooby-Doo that had Mr. Bean in it. It is, right? But again, and I play this before I do a quick break. The soundtrack, so obviously that song is synonymous. And again, they're like, right, who are we going to get to do the soundtrack who's big in 2004, who we all love? Well, the answer, somehow, was Avril Lavigne.
2: What?
1: This is atrocious, by the way.
0: I've never heard this before.
2: It just, the dots aren't connecting for me.
0: Like, I'm imagining... Was Skater Boy out at that point?
1: Yes, it's 2004. This is peak Avril Lavigne. This is like after that album where all her hits came out and it was like, right. Just go rock out to this with all your barnacle buddies.
2: Was this like when the credits were on at the end or was this like mid?
1: I think it topped and tailed the movie.
2: Yeah.
1: So it gets you into
2: Bit at the end there. I mean, it's
1: high energy. Let them know what's going on.
2: Very different.
1: But it's very much like, right, who's famous? Let's get them.
2: Yeah.
1: speaking of who's famous, let's get them. We'll talk about that in a second, but I have to do a break first.

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2: 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Aldi. 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
8: There you go. Back on the radio.
7: Okay. We're back.
9: Everyone's all right.
7: 2FM Drive. It's Laura, Cata and Adrian. We're in the studio. Sharon has said on the text line, she said SpongeBob was on TG Car. Come on, lads.
9: Sharon, you're right. I do remember being on, but I just...
7: Sometimes things just go over your head.
9: Yeah.
7: I say, oh, guys, I had the greatest... ever somewhere in America. I'd never gone on a plane until I was like 13, I think. And then we went over to the States to visit my family in Boston. So yeah, we may as well have stayed in Galway. But anyways, their television was like top tier. And on the way over, I watched Shrek, right? And then we landed over there and I saw SpongeBob. And then on the way back, oh my God, we saw Finding Nemo. So oh I came back God. With all this lore to everybody being like, wait till you hear all these TV shows that yeah. are coming our way. So I was on SpongeBob before anybody else was.
9: Yeah, that's wow. loved flex. It. That is the flex you think never it is.
7: I know. Oh, yeah, and that's where I peaked.
9: Yeah.
8: And you know that every version of SpongeBob, the creators of the American version, because obviously it's dubbed in Irish, yeah. they have to okay your SpongeBob voice. And you yeah, have to be able to do the laugh, otherwise you don't get the gig. Yeah. So the guy who does it for TG Cahill had to like audition.
9: Laugh Oscar Elga,
8: basically. If you don't have the laugh, you don't get the gig.
9: Stop.
8: Same as your man that used to be going out with Ariana Grande, does it on Broadway. What was his
9: yes,
8: name?
9: Yes.
8: Ethan Slater. He had to yeah. get the laugh down, otherwise there was no go.
9: It's like you've got the part. Once you have the laugh, I don't care if you can sing or dance, you're on Broadway.
8: Yeah,
9: it's you've got the part.
7: Anyways, go on.
8: Right. There's so many of these to choose from, right? That I'm struggling to pick which one I want to take the Mickey out of next, right?
7: But you know what? Because we could pick this back up again on Thursday.
8: Yeah, we'll do that, right? We'll finish on a nice one, right? Okay. This is probably the best version of this where they took one of the most famous animated things ever, mm-hmm. the Looney Tunes, and took one of the most famous people ever, Michael Jordan, and said, you know what?
9: Here we go!
8: Space Jam is where it's at, lads, and that's all we need to worry about. So, quick cliff notes on the movie. Looney Tunes, the world is getting taken over by this crowd of people because their theme park is going under and they need a new kind of thing. So they're going, oh, we're going to take over this, all the Looney Tunes, all that kind of stuff. So they went and they started watching the NBA and they got all these kind of good players and stuff like that. So the Looney Tunes, right, we're going to play them in a game of basketball to save the world. Right, I don't know how they got there, that's how they got there. And they said, who do we need? We need Michael Jordan. Where is he? He's playing golf with Bill Murray. So we're going to go and get him and bring him down. And basically it's, again, haven't watched it as an adult. I did have the DVD.
7: Oh, I did watch it as an adult.
8: Does it stand up? Because I'm afraid to go back.
7: Because really
8: the new one
7: it.
8: Was useless.
7: The new one was so crap and I was yeah. so like distraught over it because I was like, oh, like...
9: They shouldn't have touched it.
7: But I went back and I watched it and I was like, oh no, it is as good yeah. as I thought it was.
9: Yeah.
8: So yeah, a lot of people are saying that. Is the animation good? No.
7: No.
8: Is the story
7: God, no.
8: strong? No.
7: No.
8: Is the sports scenes... anyway competent? No, right? It don't matter. His arm grows at the end, Spider, because he finds his inner tune. And he goes for it. But it's just one of those, and it went on and made a load of money. They didn't straight away get a sequel. They got a sequel years down the road.
7: Too long.
8: And again, which is a recurring theme, and one I'm going to talk about on Thursday, Bill Murray shows up at the end again, just for the crack. And it was like, you know when I have the special water bottle with Mike's juice in it? It's cutting comedy for the time. But yeah, I would say of all of them, Space Jam is the best. But I can't wait to talk to you on Thursday about Inspector Gadget and Garfield.
9: Ooh, Garfield.
7: Here we go. I don't think I was a Garfield person. Space Jam has come up for me too much in the last like couple of days.
9: I know.
7: You did
9: we had a quiz on it as well. Yeah. But I do think the OG version is the best one. Adam says Looney Tunes back in action. Doesn't get the love it deserves either.
8: No.
7: I don't think I watched Looney Tunes back in action.
8: I'm with Looney Tunes in. There's a new one coming.

0: out, isn't it? There's Acme versus Coyote, which is in that family. That's coming out because John Cena's in that.
1: Sorry,
0: I just know
1: again,
0: that
1: John
0: he's...
1: Cena just showing up in random movies. Remember when he was in the Barbie movie?
2: Yeah.
1: With Dua Lipa.
2: Yes.
1: As a merman.
2: I know.
1: It was perfect for that.
0: Some say he should always be in every movie. If you put John Cena in a movie, he's like a Shrek. If you put a Shrek in a movie, it's going to be better. On a train.

0: Della Lefty, that is Boston right here on 2FM Drive with Laura and Katniss. Still to come on the show, we've got music on the way from Coldplay. We've got some Billie Eilish in there. Plus, we will be telling you how you can get involved in another round of Booby Trap Bingo. We got zero on the scoreboard. Anish, thought she non dum nuok.
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3: Many diarib, prefskelt in the new year to Halevig Marion, Yuluan. Derters the Turuskal on Gamishun Fisruhan, Fijang and the Kosni on Sikinesher Rasur, Bavasa Visitiriov, Gulche Siler, Gunyarna Gardi, Shincherha, Fali, Snadul Gishivirub in the Gadaibre. 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Gorgail and Cosco Moore are in drama hansiv. Tha Connelly could have stacked him a prison back nach name in the dig. For he views a duant as Hugrenieg Buchlioga, a Bert Lorge, Edger Nablinta Nidig Shachtoni, Agus Nidig Necha, Credin Nagardi, Gorwancha Miusad as Hirrenieg Buchli Elle, Edelide. 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

0: See Matt's new best friend, Olivia Rodrigo, with Drop Dead right here on 2FM Drive with Laura and Cad. It is 35 minutes past four. It's time for this.
1: 2FM, getting you into the biggest gigs.
0: That is right. Every day this week, 2FM is your way in to one of the biggest outdoor events of the year. We're talking Katie Taylor at Croke Park on Saturday, September 5th. We want to send you there. The dream has finally come true. We've been talking about this for a long time. Katie's opponent is going to be Flora Pilley. There'll be other boxers on the card too. There'll be live music. Oh, it's just going to be one of those days that people will talk about for years to come. So tickets go on sale this Friday, and we want to give you guys a chance to be there to witness a true Irish legend in action and give her the support she deserves for all the amazing moments she's given us over her record-breaking career.
2: Yeah, and we've got a pair of tickets to give away every single day, and for your chance to win them, all you have to do is listen out for this. 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Now, this is the most important part, because if you call you back to win the tickets, you've got to answer our call saying this line: we love you, Katie! 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

0: Coldplay and Beyonce, that is Hymn for the Weekend right here on 2FM Drive. Now it is time to tell you all about our Booby Trap bingo game. But first of all, let me tell you about the prize, because if you've got the highest score this week, you're going to win yourself an overnight stay for two people in each one of the six Neville hotels.
1: What a prize.
0: Let that sink in. 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
1: So what is the game to win that prize, you ask? Well, it is called Booby Trap Bingo, and it's a good old fashioned game of Jeopardy. Here is how it works. So we've got 20 clips in front of us, and all you have to do is pick a number between 1 and 20. You're then going to hear a piece of a song, and you have to either give us the name of the artist or the name of the song. You do that and you'll get yourself a point on the board. But if you get it wrong, it actually doesn't matter. We move on to the next clip.
0: You teed that up.
1: You don't get penalised here for the wrong answer. You just play on. So you can stay going for as long as you like. But if you land on one of these guys, you were gone. You guessed it right. You lose it all. Now, there's two of them hidden in among the 20 clips. So hopefully you don't land on them. But our theme this week is pop groups. It's a great theme. And if you think you have what it takes to get the highest score by the end of the week, right now there actually isn't a score on the board. So you could be setting the tone for the week here. If you think you have what it takes to win that prize, then text the word bingo and your name to 51552 or WhatsApp us on 0871879200 and we could be calling you back.
0: We're calling you back in the next hour and coming on and playing with us right now, though, it's Niall Horan. 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
1: Bum bum. It's that time again. Yes, it is World Cup of Bangers Day 3 right here on 2FM Drive. And it's Scotland versus Haiti today. Who will be joining Mexico and Brazil in the last 16? There can only be one winner. Right now, our picks for Scotland are, I'm going to be 500 miles. Let's hear it.

0: just reminds me of working in bars.
1: Yeah.
0: Just being on holidays.
1: Scottish pub.
2: I think, Laura, this is a no-brainer for Scotland, doesn't it?
0: It is.
2: It is, yeah.
0: However, they're going up against Haiti, where we've got...

0: I may as well have played it in full there now, in fairness.
1: I mean, when do you get to hear the song on the radio?
0: To be fair, I think we have heard it a few times. But we want to know which one you want to hear the most today. Do you want to hear The Proclaimers or do you want to hear Wycliffe John? If you want to hear The Proclaimers, you're going to text Scotland to 51552 or 087 187 9200. If you want to hear Wycliffe John, you are going to text Haiti to 51552 or 087 187 9200. Only one of them can win and make it into our final 16.
1: Yeah, we got to find out who is joining Mexico and Brazil. And a quick mention, the Republic of Ireland women's team are in action today against France at 8 p.m. in Grenoble. So come on, you girls in green.
0: Yes, exactly. Sure, because if they win tonight, they are straight through to the World Cup. Come on, Brazil.
1: Let's
0: come
1: go.
0: To Brazil. Come Let's to go. Brazil. That's all we want.
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8: Good evening, it's 5 o'clock, I'm Donal Ryan. A commission of investigation into one of the most serious cases of paedophilia ever uncovered in Ireland has found there was a clear and serious dereliction of duty by senior Gardaí. It found the failure to properly investigate allegations against the basketball coach, Bill Keneally, who was later convicted of abusing 15 boys, had devastating consequences for his victims. Keneally is serving 19 years in prison for the abuse of 15 young boys in Waterford between 1979 and 1990. Gardaí believe at least 14 other boys were abused by him. Police in Belfast have arrested a man on suspicion of attempted murder following a knife attack in the Kinnaird Avenue area in the north of the city. A man in his 40s suffered serious injuries to his face, neck and back in the incident. The PSNI said a man in his 30s, believed to be from Sudan, remains in custody. PSNI Assistant Police Chief Constable Ryan Henderson said there was no information to suggest it was a terrorist attack.
9: Throughout today, we've been liaising with senior counter-terrorism partners. At this stage, we have no information to suggest that this was a terrorist-related incident. However, I must stress, we are still at the early stages of our investigation.
8: The EU High Representative for Foreign Affairs, Kaja Kallas, has said that it is important to get the facts straight on allegations around Ochanish Alumina. The Limerick refinery is facing allegations that alumina shipped from the plant ends up being used by Russia in its war with Ukraine. Speaking during a visit to Dublin, Ms. Kallas said there was differing views among EU member states on whether to include alumina in a future list of sanctions against Russia. And a man in his 30s has died following a three-car collision in County Limerick. The collision occurred at around 11 o'clock last night on the N21 between Abbeyfield and Newcastle West. Gardaí said the man who died was a passenger in one of the cars and was pronounced dead at the scene. They also said the driver of the car left the scene and they are looking to identify them. It's understood a loaded weapon, believed to be a pistol, was found in the car.
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8: Clear spells and showers tonight. The showers heaviest and most frequent over the western half of the country, with lowest temperatures this evening of 4 to 9 degrees.
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10: Peter Quigley has called time on his management of the Waterford senior hurlers. He served as manager for 2 years. He felt, though, he didn't have the backing of the county board to seek a third term. Midfielder Tommy O'Connell has been ruled out of the Cork Hurlers All-Ireland quarter-final meeting with Offaly and Thurles on Sunday week. He has a fractured thumb. Carla Ward's Republic of Ireland will secure their place at next summer's Women's World Cup with victory over France in Grenoble this evening. The sides kick off at 8 o'clock. A draw or a defeat would condemn Ireland to the playoff series. It remains goalless between the Republic of Ireland's under-21s and Qatar's under-23s in an international friendly in Zagreb this afternoon. And in rugby, Munster have confirmed the appointment of Jared Payne as assistant coach to Clayton McMillan on a 2-year deal. But Mossy Lawler has extended his contract with the province until 2028. I'm Siobhan Madigan, that's RTE Sport here on 2FM.
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0: Cadbury snack. The perfect treat for that. Is it home time yet? Kind of messing.
1: Oh yes, it is 4 minutes past five on this Tuesday evening. It is Lauren Cat here with you until 6 o'clock today. Now still to come, we've got our World Cup bangers on the way. Who's it going to be? Is it going to be Scotland or is it going to be Haiti? We will find out, but it is all up to you on 087-187-9200. We've also got another round of Booby Trap Bingo. We got zero on the scoreboard this week.
2: And we have an incredible prize up for grabs. Also, we have new music from Charlie XCX. That's coming up. We've got some tunes from Olivia Dean, Kingfisher, but right now, here's a bit of Sonny Federa.

0: The newly wedded Dua Lipa with Houdini right here on 2FM Drive with Laura and Kat. It is 11 minutes past 5 and it is time to play our game called Booby Trap Bingo. That is right. Listen, this is for your chance to win an overnight stay for two people in each of the six Neville hotels. There's six different overnight stays up for grabs right there. There's no score on the board. We're going to find out who we're playing with right now. Hi, Michelle. How are you?
1: Hi, girls. How are you?
2: Not so bad. Michelle, six nights away. Doesn't sound too bad, does it?
1: It sounds absolutely heavenly.
2: It sounds unbelievable.
1: Yeah, Michelle, really good.
2: Where in the country are you? What are you up to?
1: I'm currently sitting outside the creche, waiting to pick the kid up. So I thought I'd leave her in a little bit later this evening so I can play the game of tea.
2: Oh, no.
1: Otherwise, I wouldn't get a chance to hear anything. So I said I'd do it tactfully here.
2: Amazing. We love this so much. Who are you picking up from creche?
1: My daughter Jade, she's three. Gorgeous. She'll be four next month, actually.
2: Jade.
1: Yeah, so
2: well,
1: it's either 2FM or K-pop. So I said we'll use 2FM on for now. So.
2: Amazing! Thank you very much for sticking with us. We might get some K-pop on.
1: Worry.
2: You never know, Michelle. Okay.
1: Oh, she'd be delighted when I pick her up. So yeah,
2: we'll try and get some Cat's Eye in there at some point for her to make her absolutely delighted.
1: Oh, brilliant! Even better.
2: Would you like a little reminder of the rules, Michelle?
1: Yes, please. I've heard it before, but yeah, please, if you can.
2: Fantastic.
0: Right, so Michelle, we've got 20 clips in front of us. All you need to do is pick a number between 1 and 20. You're then going to hear a piece of the song and you either have to give us the name of the artist or the name of the song. If you do that, you'll get a point on the board. But if you can't, it doesn't matter because we move on to the next clip. It's grand. If you get a score on the board, you can bank it at any point. Right now, there is no score on the board, so you are setting the tone for the week. So you can bank it at any point and hope that it will be enough to be the highest score by the end of the week, or you can continue to play on. But if you land on one of these guys, Michelle.
2: Yes, game over.
0: But this week, we have a great theme. It's pop groups, so name of the artist or name of the song. And remember to have a good time when you're doing it.
2: Michelle.
1: Oh, I will. I love pop groups. Yeah, I'm all over this. I hope, anyways.
2: You know, I have full faith in you. Fingers crossed as well that Andrew Dwyer has put some K-pop groups in there too, because Jade definitely has you well versed in them.
1: Absolutely. I know them all.
2: Excellent. Well, Michelle, we have to take your first answer and we have to get your answer before the klaxon goes off. Everything else is up to you. Let's get crack and give us your first number.
1: So, number three, please.
2: Going in with number three. Have a listen. Yeah. To this. Name of the artist, Michelle, or the name of the song. Best of luck. Here we go. Come on, Michelle.
1: Mystique, Scandalous.
2: Yeah! Mystique, Scandalous. Fantastic. We were only talking about Mystique with Lottie Ryan off air earlier on today because we were all saying
1: the good old days,
2: But we were all saying how we dip dyed our hair red when we were younger and thought we were the shit.
1: Oh, mine was pink. Yeah, 100%. Oh, yeah.
2: Fabulous. Amazing. Michelle, you got one on the board. Do you want to bank that or do you want to play on?
1: We'll play on.
0: All right, so let's have your next number between 1 and 20, Michelle. Where are we going?
1: We go for 4, please.
2: Number 4. Have a listen to this. Sun goes down, come on, Michelle. Sing it.
1: Sun goes down, sun goes down.
2: Next line would have got it for you. I'm glad you came. It's
1: the
2: Wanted.
1: That's the one. Yeah, the Wanted.
2: You're still in the game, so what would you like to do? Do you want to bank that or do you want to play on?
1: We'll play on.
2: Okie doke. Give us your next
1: number. Number 8, please.
2: Number 8. Fantastic.
1: Yeah.
2: Here we go.
0: Michelle!
1: Westlife Uptown Girl.
2: Come on, woman, you're that is a tune. That is a great tune.
0: Banger.
1: That is a good bop, I like it.
2: Fantastic. Right, well, that has put a point on the board for you. Would you like to stay going or would you like to bank your score?
1: Ooh, yeah, that's a tough one. I think I'll bank it. Because I know my luck. I know my luck.
2: I don't know why I'm so shocked. I think
1: I know
2: you're so good
1: time.
2: At this game.
0: Yeah, like you've been doing really well. Okay.
1: We'll do one more. You have to bank it. Okay.
2: No. You don't. You can decide what you would like to do. However, I'm just really afraid that we are going to be the ones that are going to sway your decision.
0: Yeah.
2: So let's you go back 3-2-1 and have a little think and decide if you're going to bank or not.
1: Okay, come on. We'll do one more. One more.
2: Now I'm really nervous, Michelle.
1: Yeah, I know, me too.
2: You don't have to.
1: Ah, look, nothing venture, nothing game.
2: Oh, God, okay.
0: Good vibes only. Good vibes, Michelle.
1: It's
0: what's your next number? You got this.
1: We'll go for Lucky 13, please.
2: Oh, Lucky 13. Is it going to be lucky for you today? I really hope so, because I'm actually about to throw up.
1: Yeah, yeah.
2: Have a listen to this. Come on, Michelle.
1: Gabriella.
2: Oh my God, Jade came through with that one. I never wanted to throw up as much in my life.
1: I'm shaking here, yeah.
2: We got a K-pop. It was meant to be. This is great. Michelle, now, what do you want to do now? It's totally up to you. You're going to bank your play on.
1: Because Jade is three, lucky number three, I think I'm going to bank it.
2: Okay, fantastic.
1: I think so. I think my luck will run out if I go again.
2: Michelle, well done. I'm so
1: happy. You guys have been good to me today.
2: But I'm so happy that Cat's Eye came up there. That's absolutely brilliant.
1: What are the chances of that now?
2: Genuinely, I'm 1 out of 20 today.
1: Yeah, well, there you go now, yeah.
2: Well done to Andrew
1: Dupre. Well, 1 out of 18, really, yeah.
2: Michelle, well done to you. You're in the lead, so you're just going to have to listen out for the rest of the week.
1: Well, of course.
2: We'll let you go and get Jade now. Get her out of the
1: car. Yeah, better actually. Yeah. The car should be closed and she'll be standing outside. Yeah.
2: Thanks so much, Michelle.
1: Thank you so much for letting me play. That was so much fun.
2: Bye. My actual heart.
0: I know, because it would have been our fault if she'd landed on a booby
2: trap. Just because we all kind of went, oh no, she's so good at this. I was like, oh, that's supposed to stay inside. That's not supposed to come out of her mouth.
0: I know. But she killed it. She did so well. I can't say too, it was meant to be.
2: If you think that you can take on Michelle and her score three, we will be doing it all over again tomorrow.

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0: cannot wait for her gig.
1: Oh my gosh.
0: Olivia Dean. So easy to fall in love and right in front of her.
1: Literally around the corner, Laura.
0: So close.
1: I cannot wait.
0: Don't care if it's raining. Yeah. Don't care what's. Have you looked up the set list?
1: I have. I feel like, and I don't know, this is kind of, I don't know if it's bad or good.
0: That's not me. I have no idea what's happening.
1: I'm like, is that some new Olivia Dean?
0: No.
1: What is that?
0: I'm not playing. Why are you here?
1: Asgard the Wears entered the studio. Can you fix...
2: A lot more sensual you walk into it, Sean. I thought it was.
1: What's going
2: so
1: on,
2: this
1: Andrew?
2: Is a klaxon. My headphones don't work and I'm actually drinking a litre of water in about 5 minutes.
1: And you've got a cable underneath your chin. Sorry.
2: What's going on? What's done the wrong way?
1: Look at the cable under here. Looks like he's wearing a party hat.
0: Who is doing this?
2: Joe, kill the music, Joe. It's too much.
1: Sorry. Are you telling me I've been here for 10 years and this is the first time I figured out you can control stuff right there?
2: He came over from TV. He knows all the tricks.
1: He's messing right with our heads.
2: Big news. I think the headphones.
1: You're gonna choke. Take them off. Take them off. Joe.
2: Right. Oh, a bit of decorum.

0: For those of you that have entered or are thinking of entering or may have are in the process of entering our Work with Bangers today, we have a special spot prize for you.
1: Oh, wow.
0: We have two tickets to the Paddy Power Comedy Festival plus an overnight stay to give away. So the Paddy Power Comedy Festival returns to the beautiful surroundings of the Ivy Gardens, Dublin, from Thursday, July 23rd to Sunday, July 26th, 2026. We got tickets for the Bleeding Massive stage on Friday 24th of July. On the lineup, you got Fáilte Aireann Hogg, you got Aoife Dunn, you got Simon Brodkin, you got Larry Dean, and Sharon Mannion's keeping it on the rails. She's the MC. Plus, the four-star deluxe Ivy Gardens Hotel. They're going to be looking after you in style on the night as well. The perfect place to stay in Dublin, right beside the festival and just up the road from Stephen's Green. You'll treat to dinner for two in Elle's Bar and Bistro before the show. They've got a deluxe room, loads of room, held for you on the night.
1: Andrew's
0: and we'll get you sorted for
1: here.
0: Breakfast the next morning. So everyone, if you want to have a chance of winning that, it's fair handy. All you have to do is vote in the World Cup of Bangers. But you can text us at 51552 or WhatsApp 087-187-9200 with your choice. And someone will win before the show is over.
1: So
0: or my voice disappears.
1: It's gone. If you want Scotland, you're very simply going to text Scotland to 087-187-9200. Or if you would like Haiti, all you need to do is text the word Haiti to 087-187-9200. Big planner Joe out there, what's the crack with the winner? Like, is it just if they end up on the winning team? Is this what we're doing here?
2: He is currently
0: typing. I think you have to back the winner.
2: He is currently...
0: We've only one prize. One prize.
1: One of you will be a winner on 087-187-9200. Hang on, here we go. Where did it go?
0: I think I was supposed to walk in at this bit because at the start it just sounds a bit weird.
1: Honestly, the whole thing was incredibly strange.
0: That's very weird.

0: Brand new music. That is The Sun Will Never Settle right here on 2FM Drive. Right now, though, it's just gone 5:30. It's time to head over to the newsroom for the headlines.
1: Thanks, Laura. A commission of investigation into paedophile Bill Keneally has found there was a clear and serious dereliction of duty by senior Gardaí. It found the failure to properly investigate allegations against the former basketball coach had devastating consequences for his victims. Keneally was later convicted of abusing 15 boys. The wife of former DUP leader Jeffrey Donaldson told police she was not aware of alleged incidents of sexual abuse by two women who claim he abused them when they were children, a court has heard. Eleanor Donaldson has pleaded not guilty to 5 charges, including aiding and abetting her husband's alleged offending. And the EU High Representative for Foreign Affairs, Kaja Kallas, has said that it is important to get the facts straight on allegations around Ohanish Alumina. The Limerick refinery is facing allegations that alumina shipped from the plant ends up being used by Russia in its war with Ukraine. Speaking during a visit to Dublin, Ms. Kallas said there were differing views among EU member states on whether to include alumina in a future list of sanctions against Russia. That's all from the newsroom for now. News in full at 6.
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0: with Levels right here on 2FM Drive. Coming up, we have Mr. Bada Da Silva joining us in studio and some more music. My fave song, Ella Langley.
1: Joe, you have to stop this. For the love of God.
0: What is happening?

0: these spot prices at?
1: I swear to God.
0: Is this heavy roll here? Okay, sure. Let's get into it.
1: It's the fact that I've no control over what's going on here. I'm always have full control of the desk, and somehow he's got this like master button. Anyways, we've rolled a couple of bangers. We've got a deadly prize up for that. All you need to do is text either Scotland or Haiti into 087-187-9200. Can I do an outbreak in peace now? Yes, okay, thank you very much.
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0: Prospa, that is Baby right here on 2FM Drive. It is just after 20 to 6 on this Tuesday. Before we come to bed, Akash, can we just ask producer Joe if he could just maybe...
1: Can you not hijack this conversation?
0: We'd just like to have a chat with Betta. Is that okay with you? Okay, okay. Except for Betta, it's okay. Fantastic.
1: You're special.
0: Lovely.
1: You're special.
2: You thank you so much. Thank you.
0: Hi, Betta. How are you?
2: I'm all good. How are you doing, Kat? How are you doing, Foxy?
1: I see the new fresh
0: Joe! Ah, come on!
2: Is he at it again?
0: Oh my God.
2: Listen.
0: I can't.
2: It should be allowed because we've been having a really good last few weeks. You know what I'm saying? We still celebrating. You know what I'm talking about. Yes, sir.
0: They're talking about the Premier League and Arsenal winning.
2: Oh, is that 100%. What we're talking about? I didn't realise.
0: I know that's what you're talking about.
1: He's only saying this because Andrew's walked in with Liverpool jersey
0: that's
1: on.
0: That's 100% it. Okay. Are you done now?
2: He's like smiling. You. Look at him.
0: I am taking back over again. Thank God.
1: Hi.
2: How are you doing? How are you?
0: You were in fantastic form.
2: I mean,
0: and I genuinely do think it's because you got to throw shade at Andrew as he was walking.
2: No. Listen, Andrew's my guy. You know, it's just when I seen him in the attire that he's wearing today, it had me feeling some type of way, but it's not going to stop the sunshine which is in this room with the both of you, so you already know what it is. It's a great Tuesday.
1: What
0: is coming up on the show today, or do you want it to be a complete surprise? We don't mind.
2: I can do both. I got two songs though I want to share with you.
0: Well,
2: so that'll be one
0: yes.
2: thing. It's going to be so much that are playing on the show tonight.
0: Ooh.
2: But the first one I want to chat to you about is a song by Zaska, Homegrown Music. Mm-hmm. Always makes great music. It's like soul, it's very jazzy, it's funky as well. Just came out with an album last Friday. It's called Nectar. Amazing. There's like Melina Malone on there, Shiv, who we spoke about yesterday.
0: Yes.
2: Mick Pyro is on there also. Jar, Gemma Dunleavy is on, like so many different people. Collaboration is his game. This is one of my favorite tunes. It's called Into You.
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0: Yes.
1: We were talking about that
0: yesterday.
1: She
0: was on Backstory yesterday, which premiered. But wow, what a voice.
2: Beautiful.
0: So that's Zaska.
2: Zaska, Z-A-S-K-A. Go ahead and check him out. Beautiful album. It's called Nectar. Please go ahead and check it out.
1: Absolutely gorgeous. Let's move on to someone whose name I mispronounced for ages until Conor Breen gave out to me.
2: Tinashe.
1: I was calling her Tinashe.
2: Tinashe. She's back. She's back. We kind of knew her at the beginning. Well, technically, we knew her from Two and a Half Men because she was an actress. Then she transitioned into music. A lot of people don't know that, fun fact.
0: I didn't know she was an actress.
1: No, I didn't know that.
0: I remember from Two on All Hands on Deck, the Aquarius album.
2: Oh, don't get me started. 2014 was my vibe right there. Yeah. But she was more R&B. Like, that's what we kind of knew her for. There's a song which I dubbed like a 2FM signature song, No Broke Boys.
1: Absolutely.
2: When you hear that, you know exactly what's about to go down. She was on that, which kind of marked a bit of transition for her to go into dance music. Mm-hmm. So this next song is about the same. Electronic is dance. This tune is called Too Easy.
1: That you brought a track that was very cash, and now you're bringing a track that is very me.
2: That's what I'm glad you noticed. I'm glad you noticed.
1: New music show with a very happy Bette De Silva is on the way for the next 3 hours. 087-187-9200 is the text line if you want to get in touch. Right now, though, it is time for our track of the week. We picked our track of the week off the back of one of your recommendations last week, Bette.
2: Oh, that's right. Yeah.
1: I love these two guys more than anything on this planet.
2: Yeah.
1: Like, I stalked them. I'm not, you think I'm lying. I am not lying. They're I showed class. Up to so many of their gigs. I forced my way backstage. I am in love with them.
2: Okay.
1: It's 49th of Main. This is myself and Katz.
0: Take
1: she
0: it.
1: Also feels the same.
0: We love them.
1: Are they from Waterford?
0: We love them.
1: It's Kilkenny. Round the block right here on 2FM Drive.

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1: Microphone's not working. Hello?
0: Hi.
1: Hello?
0: Hello?
1: Yeah, it's right. That's not working.
0: I know, it's working.
1: Plug it out, plug it in again.
0: I'm trying my best. This is producer Joe's fault. Get in there, you on that microphone.
1: Her mic's broke, so you're going to have to do all the talking here.
2: We're live! Okay, what's happening? Yeah, I'm back from the loo.
0: I can't talk.
2: Oh, you can't talk? Okay, is it time to reveal our word couple of bangers?
1: It is.
2: It is. Okay, so let's do a quick rehash while Laura's sorting out the mic situation. We had two countries up against each other today.
3: I'm back, baby.
1: There we go.
2: I'm back, baby. Thank God.
3: Yeah, no one really cares. Basically, what happened was we had Scotland up against Haiti. Yes. And then Joe came in a lot of times and went like,

0: what that music is about. It's because everyone's a winner, except for we can only have one winner.
1: Yes.
0: We have to do the winner of the actual World Cup of Bangers first. Jesus, Joe, come on.
2: And then we're going to do the winner.
0: I've never been as close to cursing on the radio in my whole entire life is what I have been with this. Yes, sorry. Our winner of the World Cup of Bangers, we don't know because Andrew knows. So, Andrew.
1: The winner is took an early lead and just never looked back. It's Haiti.
0: Oh! That is amazing.
3: This one's going out to the strip, Joe.
0: We'll announce the winner of the actual.
4: Yo, meet me at Susie's Rendezvous.
1: Go hassle.
4: I'm going to send this one
2: is
4: out to the
2: Is it safe to say I don't know what is going on right now?
0: Does anybody
1: just
0: check
1: enjoy
0: this
1: it.
0: Is the clean version? My clip jam.
1: Yeah, sure, check the jam. I definitely checked it.
0: Well, Haiti is through to our top 16.

0: It's now rotted.
1: It's great. Yo, Pacey.
2: Yo, baby, you gotta get another lap dance. I tell you, I got nothing but funny money, man.
1: Funny money.
0: Won't get you far here.
1: Funny money.
0: Don't take funny money here, lads.
1: Haiti joining. Sorry, I'm so thrown. Haiti joining Brazil.
3: Yes.
1: And Mexico. And Mexico. La Bamba. I still don't know what's going to be.
0: We're all kind of gravitating to that side of the world, aren't we?
1: We really are.
0: Our way through.
1: This is us. Tomorrow, we are going to have the Ivory Coast versus Ecuador.
3: That is right.
1: That's giving. This is a fun song coming up.
0: Oh, mm-hmm. Yeah.
1: Okay,
0: fantastic. One of those is close to my heart.
3: Andrew, do you want to let everyone know who has won our fabulous prize?
0: I do.
1: Go on.
0: Amy and Offaly, fair play to you. Congratulations. You've won those tickets to stay, the breakfast, the dinner. You won it all.
1: You won everything.
3: Congrats.
1: Well done to you. We have to get out of here. We'll be back here tomorrow. PWMC. What else we got, Kat?
3: We also have the quiz, playlist, playoff, and loads more. Betty De Silva is taking over right now from 6 to 9. See you tomorrow.
1: We're all going to go for a lie down. Good luck.
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6: Good evening, it's 6 o'clock. I'm Donna Ryan. A commission of investigation into paedophile Bill Keneally has found there was a clear and serious dereliction of duty by senior Gardaí. It found the failure to properly investigate allegations against the former basketball coach had devastating consequences for his victims. Keneally was later convicted of abusing 15 boys. Our legal affairs correspondent Orla O'Donnell reports.
7: Judge Michael White's report details the missed opportunities to stop Bill Keneally's predatory abuse of young teenage boys. He said a complaint by a 14-year-old to a Garda in 1985 should have been properly investigated. And he said the failure by two senior Gardaí, Acting Chief Superintendent Sean Cashman and Acting Superintendent PJ Hayes, to conduct a proper investigation into Keneally's activities after interviewing him in 1987 was a clear and serious dereliction of duty, even by the standards of the time. Keneally continued his abuse and was not contacted again by Gardaí for 25 years.
6: The wife of former DUP leader Geoffrey Donaldson told police she was not aware of alleged incidents of sexual abuse by two women who claim he abused them when they were children, a court has heard today. Eleanor Donaldson has pleaded not guilty to five charges, including aiding and abetting her husband's alleged offending. Our Northern editor Vincent Carney.
8: Eleanor Donaldson doesn't have to appear in Uri Crown Court as she's been deemed medically unfit to face a conventional criminal trial. The jury of seven men and five women today listened to more than 3 hours of police interviews with her conducted in March 2024. Her husband, Geoffrey Donaldson, has pleaded not guilty to 18 sexual offences charges, including one count of rape. She was asked about her knowledge of a number of accusations of abuse made by two complainants against her husband. Asked about an allegation by complainant B that Geoffrey Donaldson raped her while she was a primary school pupil, Mrs. Donaldson said she was not aware of her husband sexually abusing B.
6: And the EU High Representative for Foreign Affairs, Kaya Kallas, has said that it's important to get the facts straight on allegations around Ahanish Alumina. The Limerick refinery is facing allegations that alumina shipped from the plant ends up being used by Russia in its war with Ukraine. Speaking during a visit to Dublin, Ms. Kallas said there were differing views among EU member states on whether to include alumina in a future list of sanctions against Russia.
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6: Clear spells and showers tonight. The showers heaviest and most frequent over the western half of the country. Lowest temperatures this evening of 4 to 9 degrees.
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11: 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Big love to Kat and Foxy for the last couple of hours right here on 2FM. Moving along with the new music show. You're with me until 9 o'clock. Betta Da Silva here with you with all things new music. Wish y'all a big happy Tuesday. Let's lock in.

0: First taste of our rising list on the show for tonight. It is music from Misha and the Bear. 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
0: Moving along with the new music show for your Tuesday, wishing you a big happy Tuesday. As we move on, it's even more new music that you need to discover. If you missed a couple from last night's show, well then don't worry, I've got you covered for tonight and the same thing for tomorrow and Thursday and Friday and so on and so forth. So much is going on in this hour that we're just going to have to go ahead with it. Some new music is in there from Shiv. We also got Florence Road in there. We got Bleach 93, Moyo. We got Shani, Kingfisher in there. And as we were just talking about, even more rising acts that you definitely need to discover. I'll be letting you know exactly what they've got going on. Maybe they got some new gigs, some new singles, probably some albums coming up. Who knows? But it's not just our rising acts. It's everybody in between all the way up until 9 o'clock. Looking forward to sharing even more with you as we head on to this journey. I don't know where you're at right now. You could be in your gaff chilling. You could be out on a drive somewhere listening right now. Maybe on a walk, which looking at the weather, probably not. But if you are, you're one of the brave ones. And I do have some new music straight for you. We're going to go and get ahead with some more on a chill vibe, and this time we're going to go a little bit more soulful, a little bit more underlined with R&B, some jazz in there, some funk, and this is where Say Green come in. They're a duo straight out of Dublin as well. Ellen Sleater and Adam Garrett come together to make some more beautiful music. They've got some upcoming gigs as well. I'll give you some information on that in due time, but this is their recent single and you're going to love this just as much as I love this. This tune right here is called Still Exists here on 2FM.

One of my top picks from his brand new album, we broke it down on the show last night. Dinner Party is the name of that project. It's Niall Horan. That tune is A Little More Time right here on the New Music Show. Moving on to even more, and this time we're going to head on over to a former rising star. Her name is Shiv, just on the telly last night because she was part of a four-part series. It's called Backstory, which you can catch every Monday, especially for the next 3 weeks, as there's three episodes left. You can catch it on RT One and the RT Player as well. You can even watch and look back on the one from Shiv from yesterday. While she was there, she went back to Zimbabwe for the first time in 15 years, and she was doing everything under the sun and still managed to fit in time to record this next track. Nyasha Timbe, part of it. This one is called Kumba.

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1: Every GAA season, cameras follow teams on the pitch. But on the sideline is another team. One that's passed on what they learned yesterday to shape those on the pitch today. That's what the game is built on. Because playing it forward isn't just about lifting cups, but lifting a team. And behind every county are those who lift us all. AIB, proud sponsor of the GAA All-Ireland Senior Football Championship. AIB, for the life you're after.
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0: Brand new music from The Script right here on The New Music Show. It's our first single from the upcoming album. That one is called Man in the Arena. There's always more Script music to go around for everybody, and that's what we're going to be getting this year. August 14th, we're getting The User's Guide to Being Human, a brand new one from The Script. And it's not just an album, it's not just music, it's not just music videos that we're getting. We're also getting a world tour. They're going absolutely everywhere. They're going to Australia, they're going to Asia, they're going around Europe, UK. And for us here, we're concerned with The Script. Well, they've got two dates, and they're two magical dates. On October 30th and 31st, on Halloween night, we're going to be performing in the Three Arena back-to-back gigs, so you got to go ahead and check them out. You got to make sure to be first for the tickets. I don't know when they're out, I have no information on that, but at least you know when they're on. 30th and 31st of October is when we'll be getting those Script gigs, and you got to go. I went to go see them, I think it was last year, 2 years ago, I believe, for their last album, and it was an amazing show. The nostalgia factor was there. Of course, they played the hits, they played the new tunes from the album at the time, and it was just amazing. So shout out to The Script, all new music on the way. It's going to be very, very fun. Here's another group that's coming up, this time from Wicklow. We're getting it from Florence Road, part of our rising list for 2026. And if you want to check out that list in full, head on over to rte.ie/2fmrising. They broke out last year with their single Break the Girl, and here it is right here on New Music Show. 2
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In the grunge, post-punk, rock world, Bleach 93, one of your newest and favourite bands right now. Their debut EP is also called Bleach 93, so it won't really take you that much time to find them. B-L-E-E-C-H and then N, or 9-3, shall I say, is how you spell their name. So more music just like that, of course, will be there for you. And hopefully some more as well during the year. There's about 5 or 6 songs on that EP, this one being no surprise right here on the New Music Show. Moving on over to music from Loa, who had just dropped her debut album, since we are talking about debuts. Came out last Friday. It's called Materia Medica, and it's hard to even believe that this is her first album. Like, I feel like she had probably had like 6 or 7 in the cut already, but it's always great to hear someone putting out a full body of work, especially when it comes to Loa. So just sweet voice, so many different things she's talking about on this album. In fact, we'll even dive into it a little bit tomorrow, because we have our 2FM takeover with Loa right here on the show. But that's for tomorrow. Let's check out this tune from the album. It's Keep On Moving.

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9: 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The bathroom was filthy. And then the house next door actually had another group of people staying in it. Got talking to them and they booked the house that we booked. And they got the same phone call a couple of days before to say they had something better for them with the double book.
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No one really quite doing it like Moyo does. M-O-I-O is how you spell his name, part of a rising list for 2026 also. We Fall is the name of his newest single. That one goes way, way past the first tune that we heard a while ago, in fact, a couple of weeks ago. It's called Just a Man, and this one right here, We Fall. Some music videos, I'm sure, are in the works, and maybe something else to follow for the summer. If he's on this streak right now, then who knows, maybe a third single might drop someday now. We'll see though. A lot more music that we need to talk about in a while. We got Abbey Coulibaly also in there. Maverick Saber back in the mix. Run the Red with their one, also representing a rising list also. But let's check out a one to watch straight out of Dublin as well. Shani is her name, S-H-A-N-I. Played her tunes last week and we go again for this week. If you're in the mood for some old 2000s rom-com kind of tracks, this is one of them. This tune is called Wearing Your T-Shirt. I swear.

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1: For those who went to go see Kingfisher live, this is definitely one of the tunes they must have played. The Sun Will Never Settle, their newest, the most recent single to date, right here on the New Music Show. It's their second single of the year as well, following The Blade. And I'm looking forward to even more as we head into a brand new year with brand new Kingfisher music. And who knows, they might even drop a new album. I'm just wishfully thinking here, but we'll see what goes on for 2026. Just a couple more tracks to go before we head into the brand new hour. Here's former rising star Abby Coulibaly. New single is Control.

0: One of my favorite Maverick Saber tracks in a while. It's his first one for 2026, and this came out a good bit ago. Still haven't found anything to follow it up, but we're going to run this one back until we get a new one. Eight Stages, the last tune right here on the New Music Show for this hour, before we head into the next hour as we expand our taste with even more that we can put on our personal playlist. I'll chat to you in just a bit. Stay locked in. 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
3: Good evening, it's 7 o'clock. I'm Donal Ryan. A commission of investigation into paedophile Bill Keneally has found there was a clear and serious dereliction of duty by senior Gardaí. It found the failure to properly investigate allegations against the former basketball coach had devastating consequences for his victims. Keneally was later convicted of abusing 15 boys. Our legal affairs correspondent Orla O'Donnell reports.
4: Judge Michael White's report details the missed opportunities to stop Bill

0: Keneally's predatory abuse of young teenage boys. He said a complaint by a 14-year-old to a Garda in 1985 should have been properly investigated. And he said the failure by two senior Gardaí, Acting Chief Superintendent Sean Cashman and Acting Superintendent PJ Hayes, to conduct a proper investigation into Keneally's activities after interviewing him in 1987 was a clear and serious dereliction of duty, even by the standards of the time. Keneally continued his abuse and was not contacted again by Gardaí for 25 years.
1: The wife of former DUP leader Geoffrey Donaldson told police she was not aware of alleged incidents of sexual abuse by two women who claim he abused them when they were children, a court has heard today. Eleanor Donaldson has pleaded not guilty to five charges, including aiding and abetting her husband's alleged offending. Our Northern editor Vincent Carney reports.
2: Eleanor Donaldson doesn't have to appear in Uri Crown Court, as she's been deemed medically unfit to face a conventional criminal trial. The jury of seven men and five women today listened to more than 3 hours of police interviews with her conducted in March 2024. Her husband, Geoffrey Donaldson, has pleaded not guilty to 18 sexual offences charges, including one count of rape. She was asked about her knowledge of a number of accusations of abuse made by two complainants against her husband. Asked about an allegation by complainant B that Geoffrey Donaldson raped her while she was a primary school pupil, Mrs. Donaldson said she was not aware of her husband sexually abusing B.
1: And the Cabinet has discussed plans for the Ireland-Israel international football fixtures ahead of two Dáil motions supporting a boycott of the matches. Opposition politicians want the government to back calls for the FAI to refuse to participate in the games in protest on legal and moral grounds. Sinn Féin is due to table a motion this evening calling on the coalition to support such motions.
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1: Clear spells and showers tonight. The showers heaviest and most frequent over the western half of the country. Lowest temperatures this evening of 4 to 9 degrees.
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0: We were just talking about her last night as we played this track, Material Lover, Sienna Spiral, kicking off this hour. And we played it for a real good reason. We already said that she was having a big 2026 already. The new album comes out July 3rd. It's called Visitor. We have so much music to look forward to. But it's not just that. We also have a brand new gig. She just announced it today. She will be playing Fairview Park in Dublin, 15th of June. Tickets go on sale on the 18th of June. So best get ready, because that right there is going to be a monster of a show.
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0: Moving along with even more music here on the new music show. Big happy Tuesday. Beth De Silva here with you up until 9 o'clock with nothing but all the new hits, the new rhythms, the new singles. We've got new gigs to talk about. We've got new albums as well you maybe missed last Friday. But we've got it all right here for the next 2 hours now. In this hour, we're expanding our taste. We're going from genre to genre to genre to counties in Ireland to different countries worldwide. We've got Lola Young in there. We've got Violet Grohl, as we will be still talking about her album that came out not too long ago. Jungle have their album coming in August, so that's another one we look forward to. Calvin Harris in there with a mix of jazzy. We've got Pat Sheehy, Nectar Wood, and so much more from our rising stars also. Next up, we're just going to have to go in and get this dance number in and get that energy straight back up. Sienna Spiral kicked it off, and we'll continue it on with music from Junior Simba. With some help from Carmichael and Suval, I think I'm about to break right here in the new music show.

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1: How could I not leak it? I look so good, you look so good, maybe we should all leak it together. F*** it. You only live once, let the people see.

the last couple of weeks, we've been breaking down certain people who are going to be contributing to our summer anthems. Flo are definitely up there, representing UK. Brand new music comes out July 24th. I'm talking about that big album. Therapy at the Club is the name of that album. This tune is the first single. We had to bring it back. It's called Leak It here on 2FM. We're looking for some more summer songs as well. We have yet to lock one down, and I believe that Drake might have a few on this album. It's some low-key ones, some high-key ones. They're all over the place. There's about six or seven of them. I'm not too sure, but we're just going to kind of have to find out as the weeks go by, before summer's over anyway. Let's take one from Iceman. It's one of the chiller ones where he has a lot to say, especially to about four or five or maybe 10 different people, literally on one song. It's Drake would make them pay.

0: Making her return for the brand new year after some time away, personal life-wise. She's come back with something very vulnerable. Even when she's making a song like that, it's always a hit. Big love to Lola Young for that one. Looking forward to what she has coming down the road. Hopefully it's more music as well to follow and some gigs. We need to see her live. From down here, a brand new one right here on New Music Show as we move on to even more. This time from Courtesy, one of my favourites here featuring Shiv, who was actually on the playlist not too long ago. His new EP though is out right now. It's called Get a Life, fully produced by Owen. I promise you, you will enjoy it just as much as I did. This one is Left Right.
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0: can't have a house. 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Still alive and I'm proud. Still supply for the house. Still riding around. Still riding a bad one. I'm stuck in the middle like Malcolm. Courses of being so handsome. Showing me shot like a hand. Showing me shot like a hang on. Holding the album for ransom. 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
0: Cash. 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I think it from the stretch. Yeah, I didn't need to ask.
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3: Squishmallow squad, get us underway. Strong header from Maui. Straight to Boyle on the wing. Here comes Gordon. It's a goal!
4: The Squishmallow squad are now in Happy Meal. 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It's all inside this Happy Meal. 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Squishmallow's range comprises toys only while stocks last. Fair ordering policy applies.
5: Is fúne atá sé lectrachusa úsáid ar bhealach níos cliste agus níos cliche. 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

Another one for your playlist. Fia Moon, always putting a smile on your faces. That tune is called F.I.O., a.k.a. Figure It Out. A brand new one from a former rising star that you need to get to know. She was away for a little while, but she is finally back in the mix, in the playlist, and in our lives as well. Moving on to music from the Rolling Stones, a brand new one, and I'm talking about that album, is on the way July 24th. It's called Foreign Tongues. This one is In The Stars. Something really good for

0: Her new album, Be Sweet to Me, is out right now. Violet Grohl is her name, and she's looking to make huge, huge waves for 2026. This is only her debut album, so you already know how serious this is. Only 20 years old as well, with the whole world ahead of her. I cannot wait to see what she's got coming up. Cool Buzz is the name of that track right here on 2FM. Plenty more to come as well after this ad break. We're going to go dance with some music from Calvin Harris and Jazzy. Jungle will be there also. You already know about that Noah Kahan album. That Great Divide came out not too long ago. We got music from him as well, right here on the New Music Show.
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Just another reminder, The Great Divide by Noah Kahan is out right now. That tune is called Doors. We broke down his album a couple of weeks ago here, and it took literally half the show to do that because it's a bit of a long album, but it's a great album as well. He literally just does it all. I think it's about 3 years since the last one, which it was hard to believe that Stick Season was that long ago. But when you make great music, a lot of time, you barely even notice it. You barely. Here's an album that's coming out very, very soon, in a couple of months' time. 8th of August is the date where we'll be getting the new one from Jungle. It's called Sunshine. And hopefully there's some sunshine around the time we get this album. Here's a recent single, it's The Wave.

0: It's got to be a bucket list moment when it comes to Jahzy. A collaboration in the bag with Calvin Harris, of all people, one of the biggest in the world. Satisfy is the newest collaboration between those two right here on the New Music Show. Moving back over to our homegrown music in terms of our rising list for 2026. So much talent going up on that one, man. You can barely keep up with them unless you head on over to rte.ie/2FM Rising. That's probably the biggest thing you can do for sure. Post Party up next with Love You Every Day.
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0: for those who are fans of Olivia Dean, a Sienna Spiro, even a Georgia Smith, that's where Nectar Wood comes in. Fits perfectly into that type of genre. River's End is the name of that track. It's also the last one for the hour, but you can catch that song and many other ones on our brand new EP, which comes out the June 19th. It's called Naturally. It's going to be a great one for sure. Before that was Pat Sheehy with his newest single, Diamond. Has a place right here on the New Music Show as well. It's not going anywhere. You're going to be hearing that a lot more. Last one, of course, we're going into the last hour with even more music. We're definitely going to be talking about a lot for sure. It's on the way. Stay locked in.
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2: Squishmallow squad, get us underway. Strong header from Maui. Straight to Boyle on the wing. Here comes Gordon. It's a goal!
3: The Squishmallow squad are now in Happy Meal. Some fun, some food. It's all inside this Happy Meal.
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0: Kicking it off with some good vibes with Mr. Money Vibes himself. Ashake is his name, A-S-A-K-E, bringing that one back from a while ago. His album's called Money and it's a hit. I'm a piano on there, some Afro beats, everything that you need to enjoy when it comes to that man. It's all in there. 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
0: A whole hour of nothing but new music right here on the new music show. Beth De Silva here with you until 9 o'clock, just before we move things along with the Green Room with Jenny Green for more music for you. Tuesday night. Before we get to Jenny, we have all of this that we need to go through. We got Sorka Richardson on the way. We got new music from Khaki Kid also. Stormzy has just come back with a new single. We played it on yesterday. We're going to go again once more tonight. Madonna, as you know, has Confessions 2, the sequel to Confessions 1 on the way. And you're going to need that one for sure. Paul McCartney in there and some more rising stars that we've got to get through. But let's go back into the UK. Let's check out this one from Georgia Smith, who had been missing for a little while. I'm talking about her own original music. She's been helping out with so many different soundtracks to different TV shows, to feature runs. But now it's her time. It's been a while since we got an album from her. Falling or Flying came out in 2023. It was an album that we broke down here. And I think it's just far too long since she's been without a project. We need that Georgia Smith movement back. But this time, it's not just the regular R&B that she's singing or the soul music. She's kind of tapping into dance, which a lot of people are doing these days. But she's doing it in sort of a different way. It doesn't matter what it is. Could be drum and bass, whatever. When she puts her mind to it, she makes it work. A lot of people are talking about this one. What's done is done. New music from Georgia Smith.

Their first single for 2026, it's Amble, but you knew that already. They just celebrated 1 year anniversary of the debut album Reverie not too long ago. And if you haven't listened to it at this stage, well, make sure you go ahead and listen to it. I'm jealous that you haven't listened to it yet because the first time I listened to it, man, it can't even say too much. An album that we broke down here on the New Music Show, and what a great album to break down to. Hopefully in another couple of years' time, we got 2, 3, 4, 5, 6 albums. Until then, we'll just be enjoying the music. Moral Victory right here on 2FM. A couple more tracks as well as we into the homegrown music. Here's one from Sorky Riches, and it just came out with her first song for 2026 also. And hopefully something a little bit more. I don't know when we're going to be getting a new single, but I'm hoping it's soon, fingers crossed. For now, though, we have this one. It's Grenadine.

0: going to be another summer of country music being led by Shaboozey as well. S-H-A-B-O-O-Z-E-Y. Brand new album on the way as well in July. Born to Die is the name of his brand new single. He hasn't got a new one, actually. We're going to be playing that one on the show tomorrow. But just for a little warm-up before the album comes, then we definitely got that one. Currently more on the way. Hayley Kiyoko is back in there. New Spectrum representing our rising list as well. And, of course, Khaki Kid himself is in there too. Going to take a quick break. We'll be right back. It's 2FM.
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I fall in love with that song every single time I play, not only in my personal time, but even on the show. Hayley Kiyoko, Gigi Perez coming together with Collide. Before that, we had music from New Spectrum representing our 2FM Rising List for 2026. Bit of dance music for you as well, doing it very different. That show was called Come a Little Closer just before. Moving on to something extra special, because Stormzy has finally decided he wants to come out of the shadows and actually release some music, the thing that he actually does for a living. He's got brand new music with Odile, who's been rising in R&B music. Not just in the UK, but now worldwide. So many people want to make music with them. And now they've both come together for this tune. It's 24 hours on TuneFM.

It's a mix of the US and the UK. We got Blast coming from America. BLXST is how you spell his name. His new project is called Labour of Love, comes out this Friday, 12th of June. So best prepare and look out for music just like that. One Sasha Keeble on that track also, making even more magic with him. That song is called Ruin. Before that, another UK act with Amma, A-M-M-A. It was called Talking to Jesus from her album that came out not too long ago called Middle Child. And then before that,

0: And of course, with Stormzy and Odile with 24 hours of new tune between them. A lot of UK on this for sure. Taking a quick break, we'll be back with the legend that is Madonna. We'll be talking about her album coming up also. It's 2FM.
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The brand new one from the legend, that is Madonna, right here on 2FM. A new album that we can look forward to is called Confessions 2. And since you heard the word Confessions, then you already know this is the sequel to the 2005 one. It's been a minute, about two decades, since we had that first one. But now, as we get into the second one, woof, it's about to be some more magic again. It's dance, it's electronic, it's all things that you love from that first album. So we'll see exactly what's going on about 20 years later. That one comes out July 3rd, so best get ready for that because the summer is pretty much sorted. This one right here, obviously one of my favorite singles so far released in terms of what's going on before the album. Love Sensation here on the New Music Show. Moving back on over to music from Zaska. It's the man I've been talking about for the last couple of months because his album, of course, was kind of on the way. And now it's out. Last Friday was the man.

Magical Date. And we have this one with some help from Shiv once more in the playlist, and Gemma Dunleavy. Check out his new album, Nectar, N-E-C-T-A-R, out right now. The song is called Dust.

0: another one in the bag when it comes to Tinashe right here on the New Music Show. It's Too Easy. Plenty more to come just after this quick break before we say our goodbyes. Stay locked in.
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Jenny Green on the Green Room from 11. Dan has you covered with the alternative for more music for your Tuesday night. So I hope you all do enjoy. Last track goes to Femi, a former rising star with Splinter. And I chat to you very, very soon. Peace and love. Love and peace. You-

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2: And welcome everyone. Happy Tuesday night. Big thank you to Bella da Silva. So on a Friday, we normally get a full fresh batch of new tunes. And today we've been treated to even more. So coming up tonight, we got brand new ones on the way from Bonobo. Also Interpol, we got Bell and Sebastian, Digitalism, Morcheeba and Alok. We're going to be playing for you our track of the week. It is Steve Lacy. And then greatest album tonight from one of the acts you're going to be able to see this coming weekend at Beyond the Pale. Glenn DeLock Estate in Wicklow, and of course 2FM broadcasting live for the entire weekend. So if you can't make it down, we'll make sure you feel like you're there. But we're going to be taking you back to 2015 tonight for Caribou, and I think probably his best album, and Our Love. So we'll be bringing you a little sampling off that. And if there's anything else you fancy us throwing into the selection tonight, all you have to do is drop me a little text. 51552. But let's kick off with brand new The Avalanches and Jamie XX. This is Every Single Weekend.

That is Belle and Sebastian. It Only Takes One Line. They are back and bringing us a tune for Scotland for the World Cup. Lucky them. We opened as well tonight with a new one from the Avalanches. Every single weekend featuring Jamie XX. Now, if you cast your minds back, I'm trying to remember, was it over a year ago? Maybe close to two, but definitely over a year ago. We had a standout track as a track of the week. It was from Adam Hyde, who is one half of the Australian duo Peking Duck. He releases, of course, as Kelly Holiday. And then back in February, he brought out the full album, Capital Fiction. He is currently on tour with the album as we speak, and he is in Dublin right now. He's going to be playing tomorrow night.

Return, that is. Their first in 4 years. New album on the way. This Mirror Weighs a Ton. That is the title track and the opening. That is Interpol, and we're going to be getting the whole album in August. Don't forget as well, they are going to be doing a double headliner at the end of the summer at Three Arena with Block Party as well. Before that, Kelly Holiday Dancing Too, who is in town. So hello, Adam, tonight. We got some Cardinals on the way, also Love Spells and Mystery Jets. But it's from his upcoming album. This is O'Flynn and Ashiko.

Smells, I Like You, and O'Flynn with Ashiko. Don't forget, 10 tonight, we're going to take you back to 2015 for Caribou's Our Love. That is tonight's greatest album ahead of his performance this weekend at Beyond the Pale in Wicklow. And it's looking like we are getting the summer back. The weather looks incredible, I'm delighted to say. We need it. Now, it is nearly 20 years since they released their debut, Idealism. We are talking about the German duo Issy and Jens, better known as Digitalism. And just last week, they treated us to the brand new one, Optimism. They're joining us as well on Thursday for a very special guest mix. This is the closing of the album, Digitalism. This is Four Seasons on 2FM.

that is Mystery Jets, A Hole to See the Sky Through, and Digitalism with Four Seasons. The big news today, and he has been teasing it out on his socials over the last couple of weeks, but Simon Green, Bonobo, is back with a brand new album. This is the first since Fragments back in 22. It is on the way in September. What we do know so far is there is quite a selection of musical guests featuring on it. Aruj Aftab, Nilufer Yanya as well, and Joy Crooks. But this has been a huge one for anyone who has seen him DJ

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2: Every GAA season, cameras follow teams on the pitch. But on the sideline is another team. One that's passed on what they learned yesterday to shape those on the pitch today. That's what the game is built on. Because playing it forward isn't just about lifting cups, but lifting a team. And behind every county are those who lift us all. AIB, proud sponsor of the GAA All-Ireland Senior Football Championship. AIB, for the life you're after.
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Spells, as he mentioned last night, a young artist, just 21 years of age. He is from Houston in Texas. Already sending wise beyond his years. There's an album on the way as well soon. And before that, brand new Bonobo with Me and You. It is Jenny Green live with you until 11 tonight. We got so much good stuff still to bring you, including our greatest album tonight. No contest. We are bringing you some Caribou and Our Love. But now to Jungle. This is The Wave.

is Normal 2.0. He's got a ton of dates over the summer. Connolly's in Leff as well, big one on the way in July, followed by another one in Cork, then Tipperary, Bally Buffet, and then wrapping things up at Electric Picnic as well this summer. Jungle and the Wave before that one. Now to a little bit of a new sunshine anthem, just in time for the turn as well in the weather, I'm delighted to say. Brazilian DJ and producer Alok, and this is kind of a new little side project he has, calling himself something else. People of a certain age may remember this sample from Labi Sifri. This is I Wonder If You Know.

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0: It is a big one tonight for our greatest album. It is Our Love by Caribou. Of course, he is playing Beyond the Pale this weekend. And for me, this has got to be one of the defining electronic albums of the last decade. Released back in 2014, it followed the hugely successful Swim, but instead of making a bigger, more club-focused album, never one to follow trends or do what we think he's going to do, Dan Snaith took things somewhere far more personal, inspired by relationships, family life and human connection. It is an album that's built around dance music, but driven solely by emotion. But more than 10 years on, it still sounds just as fresh. It's warm. It is completely unique, let's be honest. And with him heading to Beyond the Pale this weekend, let's remind ourselves of his brilliance. It is tonight's greatest album, Our Love from Caribou. This is Can't Do Without You.

Oh, what an album this is, taking us back to 2014 tonight. Our Love, Caribou, that is Silver. Before that, Can't Do Without You, which is the big one, but to be honest, every single track on the album, there isn't one to skip. Beyond the Pale, next weekend, he is on the main stage Friday night, 9:45, just before headliners Tin Liquor. So let's bring you our third and final from it tonight. We bring you the title track, This Is Our Love.

That is Pigeon and Black James Dean before it. Final track from tonight's greatest album, Caribou, Our Love. Now it is time for us to bring you our brand new track of the week. This is the second single from his upcoming album, Oh Yeah, which is on the way July 17th. Described in his own words as his most personal art to date. It is Steve Lacy and The Feeling.

Rockets and Home on 2FM. I don't know what it is when I've been listening to that over the last 2 weeks. It's like her voice reminds me of someone. And I don't know if it's a hint of Kirsty MacColl possibly and someone else. Who knows? If you have any ideas, do tell me. Steve Lacy, The Feeling, that was our track of the week just before that one. We are with you until 11 tonight. Then we are going to be handing over the reins to Dan on The Alternative. So lots of music still to come tonight on 2FM. But now to Maceo Plex.

That is Future Islands, The Fountain. It's from the album that came out just the other week, From a Hole in the Floor to a Fountain of Youth. A collection, really, of their career over the past two decades, some B-sides and previously unreleased full ones on digital as well. They are all there. That is The Fountain, of course, and Chromatics with Shadow Maceo Plex Remix. It's bringing something nice and chilled and gorgeous now. It is the Nature version of Morcheeba. This is Sound of Blue.

Ed O'Brien, of course, of Radiohead. Incredible album, that is the title track. Morcheeba, Sound of Blue, the Nature version was the one we played for you before that. We're going to fit one or two more in before we hand over the reins tonight. Lost in time and space right now, this is Lord Huron on 2FM.

in time and space. And of course, Ed O'Brien, Blue Morpho. And that is it for me tonight in the show. Thank you so much for tuning in as always. Plenty of this and more back tomorrow night, 9 until 11 right here. Stay tuned. Dan is up next with The Alternative. And our one final one tonight goes to Hot Chip. This is Hirachi Lights.

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0: With Dan Hegarty.

A band that have played live in Ireland pretty much every year for the past few years. That is Amel and the Sniffers. You should not be doing that. So thanks to Jenny and thanks to Betta for the past 5 hours of music. It is The Alternative. Now we have a brand new session on the show. Pot Pot came in and recorded. I also chatted to them too. They were shortlisted for Irish Album of the Year at the RTE Choice Music Prize for their debut album, Warsaw, 480 kilometres. So I'll be bringing you 3 tracks and an interview from that session very, very shortly. This is my track of the week from Trinkets. It's called No Good.

I played a track from Opal Mag on the show last week from the debut EP Goodbye Lavender. She's an artist from Brighton, and that is the title track of the EP, Interpol Untitled. I've heard that song a couple of times over the past couple of days, and I've said a number of times in the show, you know, is anything truly timeless? But if anything is, it might just be that song from the debut album Turn On the Bright Lights. And Trinkets, that's their current single. It is my track of the week. It's called No Good. Now, we were just here. It's Just Mustard.

From Songs of the Lost World, that is The Cure, who have Dublin and Belfast dates coming up very shortly. That's End Song, Just Mustard, We Were Just Here. That's the title track to their current album, which I've used quite a lot of superlatives to describe over the past number of months. Now, Pot Pot came in and recorded in Studio 8, first time for them. So let's dive into the first track from that session. This is Can't Handle It.

0: Tell me, baby, would you take my life? Because I just can't handle it.
1: Pot Pot are in Studio 8, the band that were recently shortlisted for Irish Album of the Year at the RTE Choice Music Prize. But you are in slightly different surroundings here. Great to finally get you in. Tell me this, okay? A band half based in Ireland, half based in Portugal. How does that all work and how did it start?
2: I mean, it works out pretty okay because we just get to do sessions and take that time to rehearse instead. But no, it was great. I was living out in Lisbon and I met Ollie and Joe, the guitarist and bassist, when I was doing a residency there. And I had known Elaine and Sarah from Cork as well. So then through wanting to get more people involved and having worked with them in the past, kind of all came together and just seems to work, yeah.
1: I think since COVID, it seems more of a, it's not that it wasn't acceptable, but it's a more common thing that people kind of record, people kind of live in different parts of the world and it tends to work. There's a sound to the band that is, it brings, it conjured over the years, all the members of the band. Does that all kind of come into the kind of texture of what you create?
3: I think it feeds the aesthetic of it for sure. I think it's kind of a passive pouring sometimes, you know, you kind of don't realize what you're drawing from when you're making it. But I think this particular combination of people as well, and like Mark's like sense of taste, I think like, because you're the main driving force, that like what you listen to, like there's a lot of like things like Spaceman Tree and like BJM and stuff like that, where which are more kind of like maybe the obvious influences, but there'd be like a lot of like James Brown as well, especially in like Mark's style of drumming. So like there's a lot of things that are being drawn out of, you know?
2: Yeah. There's a lot of like commonalities which draw us together, I suppose. But then there's a lot of different things that we'd also be like putting each other onto as well, which then informs the whole kind of ecosystem and all that as well. Yeah.
3: It's really organic. Well, it's really organic.
1: Organic is a word, you know, sometimes people stay away from. I was trying to stay away from atmospheric, but I've said it now. So like, I mean, you know, when you're creating something like this in studio, is it a kind of whole different headspace?

0: case when you go and perform something live in a situation like this or in a situation like a gig? Obviously, a gig, you've got people in front of you looking at you too.
1: Like, we perform like some of the tracks from like the first EP, O to A, like A3 and A4. And like, those are like really specifically, like, it feels so good to play them live, do you know, because they're so different every time. Mm-hmm. And it's just like very like Cosmish Motorik roots, like, do you know?
2: Mm-hmm. Yeah, I think like even when we recorded O to A, it was just myself, Joe and Ollie, and we had never played a gig before we recorded those tunes. And then with Going Insane, I think we had only played like two or three gigs, the second EP, Going Insane, when Elaine came in as well. And it was only after playing those, like, we had recorded the tunes, and then when we played them live, they gained, not only the songs gained a life of their own, but the band and the whole vibe on stage started developing, you know, as opposed to the other way around, where we would jam for ages and then that would be the energy that we bring on stage, and then we try to replicate that into studio. Yeah, exactly. So yeah, I think it's kind of like a reverse thing where we kind of end up writing the songs in the studio, record in the studio, and then they grow legs live as opposed to vice versa. Yeah.
0: I mentioned the RTE Choice Music Prize earlier on, but getting the nod, getting the being shortlisted for that prize. Yeah, it's fists. But that was that must be special though.
1: One for the moms for sure.
2: Yeah, definitely one for the moms mantelpiece.
1: Like, what
2: for
1: do you
2: sure.
1: do? Oh, yeah.
2: That'll give me a lot of fodder for the next, like, are you still doing the music? Yeah, that'll hold me off for a few more years. But no, it was really, really nice. You know, like, you kind of, when you're into music and you're following music and you see bands you like, you know, getting that recognition, like, shout out O Emperor and stuff like that for their record, Jason. It's just cool, you know, it's just, look, it is what it is. It's just really nice to get a nod and to be able to kind of, you know, share the stages with lovely musicians like Just Mustard and Junior Brother and stuff like that as well, you know. Yeah. Really, just quite simply, just really nice and cool. Yeah.
0: So you've done EPs, you've done an album. What is next? Like, surely because you can make music just like that, you know.
1: So we're working on the second album.
2: Yeah, working. It's a labor of love, balancing touring and writing and stuff. So want to take a little time now and dig our teeth into the next record.
1: Yeah, we have a few more shows now. We're nearly finished our Irish tour.
0: Thanks so much for coming in and recording the tunes.
2: Thanks so much, Dan. Cheers.
1: Yeah.

The sound of Spiritualize, that is Electricity, and two tracks and words from Pot Pot in Studio 8, Can't Handle It and Sex Tape. So that was two tracks from them. I did say they recorded three. This is the other. This is Warsaw.

They're back. They are First Class and Coach, and that is their brand new single. Tears of a Liar is what it's called. Album number 3 from them will be with us at some point later this year. Pot Pot in Session, the third track that they recorded, Warsaw. That was recorded by Gar Duffy, who was assisted by Kieran Cullen. So look, thanks for listening. I will be back tomorrow. Matt Berninger is going to be my guest on the show. This is Fabienne from Engine du Pot. Green.

but I'm scared of the sheep. I'm even scared of police. And I'm me, so I'm having it easy. Have a nephew, he's here on me knee. And I haven't a clue what to teach him, 'cause down could be up in a year.

RTE 2FM.